Smashing Pumpkins. Closest they're coming is Columbus, of course, or Pittsburgh, you know, depending on which direction you want to go. Columbus actually kicks off the tour. That's September 30th. That's the ones we were giving away last week. So if you won, I hope you have so much fun. The Rats in a Cage Tour.

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And baby, be listening for cues to call all week long for Metallica tickets. I'm going to tell you a little bit more in detail on how to win and who to be listening to after 3 days grace.

Bon Jovi lotto tickets are coming to New Jersey. Get out of here. Bon Jovi going to be featured on a scratch-off ticket. So this will be a $5 scratch-off. 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But this will be happening October 5th across the Garden State.

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Cleveland.

Never have I ever heard the original to that one. Hard to handle? As far as I'm concerned, it belongs to the Black Rose. I know I'm wrong, but Stacey, hanging with you. Are there any songs like that, that where you've never heard the original? I'll give you some more examples. Last Kiss, Pearl Jam, never heard the original. Goes to Tom Joad, never heard Bruce Springsteen, still 1-2, All I Need Is Rages.

Sweet, sweet kiss. It's Stacy hanging with you. So Alan Cox, he's got the giveaways this week. 310, 50 bucks to Mr. Chicken. Right on. 420, you got Kenny Wayne Shepherd tickets. And then at 510, Sex Pistols tickets. They're going to be at the Agora real soon.

Weezer, they did it all. I kind of wondered what songs they would do. I figured Island in the Sun. I did. Because, you know, they got to please that crowd. Are there necessarily Weezer fans in the house? Yeah, I would imagine so. Is there a core diehard group there where, you know, they can throw in Hash Pipe? I don't know. You can look at the set list and you can watch for some of the recaps on WMMS.com. But also, you can watch that on Hulu if you got it.

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Thanks for hanging out. It's Stacy with you. And Lenny Kravitz immortalized as a Barbie doll. It's Ken's 65th anniversary, so they have this Barbie signature Ken Bassiter's collection. He's got dreadlocks. He's

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Thanks for hanging out. It's Stacy with you in the concert film. It's going to be in theaters. Ozzy and Black Sabbath, Back to the Beginning, in theaters worldwide, October 28th.

Scorpions, they would have been doing that Vegas residency right about now. They had to up and cancel those dates, undisclosed reasons. However, they already got dates set for 2027 to make good on them. So, they're only going to be a whole year older. I don't think it's about being old. Thank goodness.

0: You ever think about Mary and Tommy in verse 2?
1: Yeah. Think they ever run into each other? Did she end up cutting... we're not going to talk about that. It's Stacey hanging with you, and I'm out of here, so enjoy the rest of your Tuesday. And remember, row 4 is up for grabs for those Metallica tickets. So listen to Rover just before 10 o'clock. We'll give you a chance to win some Metallica tickets, but also tell you when to be listening for those row 4 tickets throughout your Tuesday. Grace and peace to you. See ya.

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1: Hey, what are we doing about Black Week this year?
2: It's happening October 7th through the 9th in L.A.
1: Oh, word? 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
2: 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Owning the infrastructure. Owning a piece of the future.
1: Ooh, that's needed right now.
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0: happening? It is Tuesday, September 22nd, 2026. Good morning. It's Rover's Morning Glory. I'm Rover. Dougie is here.
1: Good morning, sir.
0: Charlie is here.
2: Hi.
0: Snitzer is here.
3: Hey, man.
0: And Crystal, the phone screeners in the fart box.
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0: Hi. 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We'll get to your email here in just a moment. We have a lot to discuss this morning. We have, lots of stuff going on. Let me just read you some quick email here. Let's see here. This email came in a weird way. I have to scroll horizontally to read this email. See if I could just copy and paste that. Maybe that will work a little bit better. What in the world is going on? Better be a good email. Okay.
1: You sent it through, so
3: anticipation has killed me.
0: Yeah. No,
1: you forwarded it.
0: Maybe, but I can't control how it forwards it over. I'll come back to that. How about that? Let's see. Jessica writes, "Yo, Rover. Google's AI is giving out entirely wrong information. I was looking up details on the Kelvin wave coming up the coast of California. Because I live in a resort a block from the beach, and the place has been evacuated in the past due to flooding causing millions of damage. So you can see why there's a little bit of concern." Yeah, I don't know anything about a Kelvin wave other than I read something over the weekend, and they said that a Kelvin wave. Now, it's not, I don't think, coming until next month. I'm not positive about that. Not even sure what a Kelvin wave is.
1: I haven't heard this.
0: It's something where it's not like a big tsunami. It's something underneath the, I think it's underneath the water, and it's not sure. I'm not sure exactly. I don't know what it is. And I'm not sure exactly what it's supposed to do.
2: It's a heat wave. It's warm water.
0: And what's it going to do?
2: Can raise baseline ocean water levels by 6 to 12 inches for several weeks. So flooding and water temperature will be weird.
0: Okay.
1: Will it hurt the animals, or is there anything it's going to do to us?
0: No. The animals, they adapt.
2: I think we'll be fine. We're a little far from the Pacific Ocean.
0: Yeah.
5: But don't fish, even if it's just 1 degree different, can affect the bio in the ocean.
0: The bio in the ocean.
1: Yeah. What's a bio?
0: Yeah, the bio.
5: Yeah, like the biodome. The
0: biodome.
1: Bio like in New Orleans?
5: Yeah.
0: Mm-hmm. Generally, the animals, they go, it's getting a little warm for me. Let me
1: turn the air on.
0: Yeah, let me move a little bit here.
1: Let me
0: move. Be all right. Move up or down.
5: Move.
0: Move north, south, east,
3: migrate.
0: West, up, down, wherever.
1: Migrate. Use bigger words.
0: Yeah, whatever.
1: Just
0: you know what I mean. Anyways, she says, "I asked Google's AI some information about how the wave will affect us, and it proceeded to list off all of the dates the resort received mandatory evacuations. But in those dates was August 26th, just a few weeks ago, due to a severe storm. That's a complete lie and a totally made-up fact. It hasn't rained here in months, and the last time we were evacuated was Christmas of last year. AI fabricated a severe weather event with consequences that never happened. Never trust AI." Well, we have been saying that for a long time. That's what's referred to as a hallucination, as fact, and you don't hear about it as much. Here's someone who writes, "Yo, Rover. I emailed to the show the Saturday of Oktoberfest through the website. I attended for the first time and finally met someone from the show, and that person was Dougie. I was so nervous. I met a celebrity. In my opinion, it was awesome. She was such a sweetheart, and you could tell she was busy and was working hard along with everyone else, working her donut truck." It's a trailer, by the way. She took the time to come down and talk to me for a few minutes and made it personal, and it made the entire night amazing. Picture hopefully attached. Is it attached?
1: No, what's his name? What's his name?
0: Robbie.
3: I
1: think he was the guy that was so... I think there were a couple of them. Mm-hmm. It took him a couple hours to get the nerve to come up, which was upsetting because it's just me.
0: No, like, don't so be nervous. Generous and so friendly.
1: I'm a dumb person that talks and says stupid things on the radio. Like, just come, say hi. No matter where I'm at, always say hi. And don't be nervous.
0: I watched the show late on RMG Archives. Rover, happy birthday. I hope to meet others from the show. You have all been involved in my life, and I do what it takes to make time for the show. Thank you all. Well, thank you, Robbie.
1: Very, very sweet, Robbie. Thank you.
0: He hopes to meet JLR in the wild sometime, he says. And
1: this Saturday.
0: Oh, yeah. You could go to the
2: Painesville Speedway.
0: Yeah.
2: 6 o'clock.
0: Speaking of JLR... Michael says, good morning, RMG crew. When you were talking about this weekend's NASCAR race, I was surprised that JLR didn't pipe in to say that he was there and witnessed the fight. He had a front row seat to the fight between Josevar and Blaney. And
1: that looks like...
0: What were you going to say? That looks like Jeffrey. Were you looking at the wrong person and laughing?
1: Like, I don't see Jeffrey. Does he look like?
3: Yeah, he's kind of hiding back there.
1: He's back there
0: in the background, just on his phone. He didn't even realize what was going on right in front of him.
1: This was a joke from yesterday.
0: Yes. The biggest thing is that you're laughing because you think that the guy who we played in the video yesterday. We played this fight on the show yesterday. You saw this guy.
1: I didn't think that looked like him.
0: And you started laughing and you're laughing.
1: No, I think the laughter was once I realized Jeffrey was there. Maybe I was laughing. It doesn't look like him. And then when I realized Jeffrey was there at the fight, that made me laugh.
0: Man.
1: I can't help but laugh at your stupidness, Rover.
0: This person says, please keep me anonymous. This question is for Crystal. I was wondering if she could give me some tips on becoming a sugar baby.

0: How do I acquire a sugar daddy? I do not want to engage in sexual activity, so how do I put that out there as well? I also do not want to do anything illegal, so how do you go about getting paid? Thank you in advance, and please keep me anonymous.
1: I didn't do anything special. People just started DMing me, and I just answered requests, and then...
0: And then they just start paying your bills.
1: Yeah. I mean, that was really it. I didn't go on any website. Some girls go to those websites to be sugar babies.
0: Uh-huh.
1: But I didn't do anything like that. I just started answering DMs.
0: Yeah, those websites, I think, are probably the way to go. I don't know. I haven't been to one, other than maybe we've seen them on the show. I don't know. Have we ever looked at any of these on the show?
1: I don't know.
2: So this girl just wants free money?
0: Free money. She doesn't want to put out.
2: Or do anything.
1: Yeah, is she willing to at least send dirty photos or anything like that? Because that's also, it was kind of, I give a little, they give a lot.
0: Uh-huh, uh-huh. You show a little bit of nip, they pay some money. You show a little bit of lower lip, they pay even more money.
1: For sure.
0: What did the guy want you to do one time? Was there...
3: Pee on him?
0: Well, there was one, but I thought... For some reason, maybe I'm just making it up. I thought she was going to poop on a coffee table. Maybe that's maybe that's
1: something we all talked about.
0: Yeah, yeah.
3: That was Saturday night. Yeah.
1: I did have a guy once.
0: That's what I did for my birthday yesterday.
1: One guy wanted farts.
0: Farts?
1: Yeah, like...
0: Like jarred or just...
1: To view the fart.
0: To view the fart. So, what, he wanted you to... Video you farting and like a close up of the butthole?
1: Yes.
0: I see. So you can see like your sphincter actually.
1: Yeah.
0: Interesting.
1: Which I thought was so weird. But
0: did you oblige?
1: that was a long, long time ago.
0: And you did. So you did fart. So somewhere somebody has video of you farting.
1: Yeah.
0: A close up.
1: Yeah.
0: It's just your, like, how close are we talking about? Like, if I'm watching the video frame, how much of the frame is your
1: a
0: actual
1: third. The middle of the view.
0: And then did you, how did you make yourself fart? Like, how did you know you were going to fart?
1: I don't remember.
0: Were you just ready to go anytime?
1: I feel like at that point I just had one in the chamber. I don't know.
0: Huh. Interesting. People are really turned on by various things or whatever. Susie, you could make a fortune if people are willing to pay for fart videos out there. Oh, my God.
1: I can't do that.
0: Oh, she just farts nonstop
3: in
0: here.
3: I do it to please you.
0: Oh, please. Are you kidding me?
3: I do it to keep you entertained.
0: Oh, yeah.
3: The love that I have for you, the comfort that I have in our relationship. Mm. I just let them rip.
0: Well, maybe if because of that, then, if I am down in Miami or something for the winter later.
3: You want me to come visit?
0: No. You just send me fart videos. Just your butthole.
3: Can't wait. Gross.
0: How do you do that? Like, how do you...
3: You're intrigued, aren't you?
0: I want to know, like...
1: How do you actually get that angle?
0: That's exactly right. You prop the phone up, you put your legs over your head, or what do you do? Like,
3: Are you bent over?
0: Are you spreading your ass cheeks? Like, what are you doing exactly?
1: I don't remember. This was when I was going through my divorce and I was still living at my house. So it was a really long time ago. I don't know. Maybe I did do the baby, changing diaper, legs up. But
3: do you still have the video?
2: Husband ever thought, like, maybe we can fix this relationship and get things back on track? And then he walks by the room and just sees her filming a fart video and just says, nah, this is good.
0: I'm not going to work out.
1: No, I lived in that bedroom for a while, door shut, alone.
0: do you still have that video, as Doogie is?
1: No.
0: You deleted that?
1: Yeah, I don't have that.
0: Why, what are you, Charlie, what are you, you're not believing?
2: Because she doesn't delete any videos or anything. That's why when she gets a phone, it's out of storage immediately. She has it all backed up.
1: Yeah, but that was on an old phone, and that wasn't something I saved because I wasn't interested in saving. I only save the dirty photos that I think I look good, that I want to look back on and go, that's a nice photo, or not me farting.
0: Could you recycle that? Like, okay, so this guy liked your fart videos. did you think to yourself, well, I shouldn't delete this because what if, like, in a month or two, another guy emails and he's like, oh, I'd really like for you to fart on video. Then you could just send him that video and claim and be like, oh, this is for you.
1: I would do that with my sexy photos.
0: Oh, yeah.
1: Then I'd be like, oh, yeah, here you go. Uh-huh. And I'd be like, I'll save this one. And then somebody asked me, oh, here you go.
0: Yeah, yeah, same photo. Did this for just, you. Yeah. She's just watching TV, just sexting people. Like, oh, I just ticked this 30 seconds ago and it's from 6 months ago or whatever.
1: Oh, I'm sure lots of girls are doing that too. Yeah. I'm naked right now, but really I'm watching TV and snacks. Yeah.
0: Let's see here. Where was I? Good morning, Rover. My brother in Florida called me to tell me my 10-year-old niece has been suspended from school. Now, she's a sweet girl, a straight-A student on the class committee, a crossing guard, and an after girl. What is that? And very active in sports. She was on a school chat with several friends, and she happened to make the comment in a silly way, like, oh, my God, I would kill you if that happened. The chat continues, all kids laughing, making jokes. Then they sign off. That was last week. Today, my brother was called to pick her up and was told that she is suspended and she should think about transferring her, that they feel she is a threat to the school and the surrounding area. And on top of that, they had the Palm Bay police come to their home. Even the police couldn't believe the school and counselors took it to this extreme. He has an appointment tomorrow at the school, and he is livid. She was crying all day, terrified, when the cops showed up. I think the school has caused more damage to her than she ever could do to them. What do you think? P.S. My brother did explain to her, you have to be more aware of your words, but at the end of the day, it was harmless fun. Yeah. Do they have a video of this chat, this call? How do they know that this happened?
3: Well, I'm guessing because they're young. I'm guessing when I saw that another parent was going through the kid's phone, saw it, and got upset. And then they turned it into the school.
0: Oh, and she says school chat. So this is a text thread, not a video chat. I see. Okay.
3: So I'm guessing that the school has to be take everything into consideration, and this is what they have to do.
0: No, I'd rather have them. They don't. They don't have to take everything into consideration. You can have a little bit of common sense. Yeah.
3: I don't think so.
0: People say it's a phrase. Oh, I could kill you, or whatever the case might be. I mean, you have to. As a 10-year-old, I mean, you could tell the crazy 10-year-olds, and there are crazy 10-year-olds, 12-year-olds, 16-year-olds. There's crazy ones. You can tell. You know what they're up to. It's no secret. It wouldn't be a secret if you paid any attention to them. Okay, you got off TikTok yourself and started paying attention to your own children. You would know, but, this seems pretty harmless. I don't know. Maybe there's more to the story that we're unaware of, but Talon writes, yo, Rover, I like it when actresses age gracefully. So I have to say, Helen Hunt now looks great for her age. The problem is that she no longer looks like Helen Hunt. I honestly did not recognize her face or her voice. What do you think? Again, she looks great, but just doesn't look like her. It's slightly confusing. I don't know. Do we have a thing of Helen Hunt? Did he send something?
2: Yeah, I saved it.
0: Let's see here. Maybe it's possible, and I'm not sure. Maybe it hasn't transferred.
2: No, I'm looking at it.
0: You're looking. What's it called?
2: Email Helen Hunt.
0: Oh, email. All right. Here is Helen Hunt.
4: I mean, visual and narrative storytelling has saved me my whole life and continues to.
0: Sounds like Helen Hunt, just older Helen Hunt, I think.
4: And at 14, I found these movies. And they have walked me through, honestly, hard moments in my life because they're so true and real optimism, not fake optimism, real hope.
0: Mm-hmm. All right. Well,
3: she looks great. How old is she?
0: I don't know. You'd have to look that up.
3: She looks great. She sounds just a little
0: Some
3: bit.
0: Some of these wrinkles or whatever this is around the lips right there.
3: Is that from smoker?
5: Yeah. Smoking.
1: She's from 63. Smoking.
3: Oh, she looks great.
5: People always get that from smoking.
3: You can tell a smoker.
0: I don't know.
3: Yeah.
0: I don't smoke. I didn't know that this.
3: Yeah, absolutely.
0: Interesting.
4: A new hope.
0: So she's a smoker.
4: Welcome. Anyway, I couldn't.
0: Hmm.
3: Or it's a mustache.
5: Oh, that's, yeah. Normally it's from

0: Coaching Plus subscriber. I listened to the show a lot. Yesterday, Jeffrey tried to soft launch a new phrase that is probably going to get him canceled, and nobody seemed to catch it. A caller tried to break his balls about something, and JLR said something along the lines of, quote, "I don't give a cotton picking something or other." I don't know where he heard that or why he's trying to slide it in there now, but I've never heard this one from JLR. This is something my racist 94-year-old grandfather says regularly. We need to know if JLR knows what that phrase even means. Now, I don't know. I guess I'd never have thought about this. I'm not one of these people that's like, everything's racist. So if you say cotton picking, that's racist. Now, I know where he got this from. This is because when I was a kid, you'd hear these in cartoons. This was
1: like Looney Tunes.
0: Yeah, this was in cartoons all the time. So that's where he got that from. Is cotton picking, is that a racist phrase? It's never even occurred to me.
2: Sounds
3: racist. I mean, we know where it's from, but yeah. I don't think he meant it that way.
2: No. I think he stole it from a cartoon.
3: Yeah, it sounds like cartoony.
0: Hmm. In cartoons, were they...
2: Oh, racist?
3: Yeah, some cartoons are really bad. Yeah, really bad.
0: When they say cotton picking, that's racist? Like, isn't that from like Bugs Bunny or something? Or
1: it's actually from one of his favorite. Here we go. Haven't watched this yet. Got Bugs Bunny.
4: Well, here I am. Hey, just a cotton picking minute. This don't look like the Coachella Valley to me.
0: It's a cotton picking minute. So is that, I don't think that's racist. It's just a phrase that they had. They had all sorts of weird phrases back then. Here is Ryan said he spotted JLR in a historic photograph. Let's see here. Here he is.
3: Which one?
0: I guess there's a few. I guess Building New York City here, I think.
3: Ryan's?
0: Yep. Ryan? No, Corey. I don't know. I guess there's...
3: I'll show you.
0: There's Ryan and Corey.
3: I'll show you the better one. That's
0: okay,
3: Ryan.
0: Okay, let's see here. There.
1: That's great.
0: There's JLR on that beam above New York City.
1: On the job.
0: I saw something. I don't know how I even saw this, but some historian who's in charge of the archives at whatever company, and I don't remember what company it was. They're the ones that were like behind this photo, whoever was building whatever at the time, I don't know. And like you see this photo, and I guess the little known fact is it was completely staged. It was all
2: what?
0: Yeah, that's all made up.
3: Isn't that lunch?
0: No,
2: they didn't eat lunch on the beam.
0: Nope, they did not eat lunch on the beam.
2: Hundreds of feet in the air?
0: Absolutely not. Nope.
3: This is on Sunny in Philadelphia, this last episode.
0: Yeah, they
3: talk about eating lunch on a steel beam above the city.
0: I forget who did it, but whoever it was, like whatever guy was, behind this company or whatever, kind of a showman, and the whole thing was just it was all set up. When I was a little kid, I remember seeing that picture. I think they even showed us that picture in school, and they were like, "Yeah, this is how New York City was built."
2: Yeah, you're lucky you're not having to eat lunch this.
0: Yeah, just totally made up,
2: though. I didn't know that.
0: All right, and then here's some sort of is he with the troops there, Snitz, or what's going on? Raising a flag, there he is.
2: Jeez. That kind of looks like Charlie.
3: Yeah, these are the AI ones are not good. Yeah. The Photoshop ones are better.
0: He is raising the flag over something, but he's not even paying attention.
3: They didn't even have phones back then.
0: Jake writes, "Good morning, RMG crew. I had a question for Mr. Anthony Snitzer. Does he have anger issues or is he bipolar? He seems to fly off the handle all the time. Just look at the Friday leftovers when Rover questioned him about the process of taking blood pressure. Snitzer flew into a rage saying, whatever, I don't care about you people anyways.
3: Yeah, it's a rage, yeah.
0: He claimed to be an expert because his wife is a nurse.
3: Never said I was, but I was right.
0: This isn't the first time he has responded like this. We all know the infamous phone call where he threatened to kill someone. The man needs

0: help. One final question. How much foundation and makeup does his wife go through to cover up all the accidents she has at home?
1: Oh, come on.
2: She I will kill them.
0: Ran into a doorknob. Oh, oops.
1: Stop.
3: This guy's hilarious.
1: Snitzer's very passionate.
0: Mm-hmm. I've got to take a break. Our number is 866-YO-ROVER. 866-967-6837. We'll be right back. Hang on.
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0: Richard, you're on Rover's Morning Glory. Good morning, Richard.
1: Good morning, Rover. Don't make the mistake I did. I'm just giving a heads up to everyone.
0: What's that?
1: I was constipated. I was constipated the day before, and I was driving, and I stopped, and I bought a quart of prune juice, and I pounded it, which is like four servings. And within the next 2 hours, I had to stop at three different gas stations in the woods.
2: It works that fast?
1: Oh, my goodness. I'm glad I carry paper towels. I did that in the woods, you know. But I found a forked limb, which is nice. I just leaned it up against a tree, so I didn't have to squat, you know.
0: You know, I've never drank prune juice. I only remember prune juice from when I was a little kid, and my grandma maybe my grandma must have been getting constipated or something, because she would drink prune juice occasionally, and then yeah, she'd be on the toilet. So I don't know what was going on with my grandmother that she was drinking prune juice.
3: Brother used to, I think he heard this, so he would be constipated growing up, and I remember him just sitting in the toilet yelling for prune juice for my mom.
2: Really?
3: Yes.
2: Huh.
0: Speaking of sitting on the toilet, one of the things that I got for my birthday yesterday was. From across the street from the in-laws. What are you laughing at, Douchey?
2: I'm curious what this is going to be.
0: I don't know. Maybe you can find a picture of this. I didn't take a picture, but it's a...
2: Diapers?
0: No. It's a special box of Charmin. It's an endless roll of toilet paper, and it's like a thing of toilet paper, it's like the size of a wheel. It comes with its own special holder, and...
4: Forever Roll.
0: Is that what it's called? Forever Roll?
4: Yeah.
0: And so you can... It comes with a couple of rolls in the box. The box is... I go, oh, man, this must be an incredible gift that I'm getting here. It's here it is.
4: It's on its own little stand.
0: Yeah.
3: Did you set it up?
4: That's fine.
3: You take it for a spin?
0: I have not set it up yet, no. But
2: did that come from the mom, the dad,
0: I'm not
2: the
0: sure who,
2: sister?
0: I just know it came from across the street, so.
4: Somebody knows you.
0: Yeah. I mean, they'll have to, sometimes I'll be over there watching a soccer game on a Saturday night or something, and then I'll have to, in the middle of the game, I'll be like, I got to go home. Sometimes I make it, sometimes I don't. I don't know if this is really happening. The way that this story is written, it makes me wonder if this is actually true or if this is made up, if this chick is somehow getting some kickback from this company. But she describes, she's a younger woman. She describes going going to lunch with some of her old college friends, and on the way there, or just before that she went there, she saw that a couple from when they were at university, the it couple, that they had just broken up, and they announced this breakup on social media. And so then she got to lunch, and she goes, oh my God, did you hear? And they go, what? And they, so-and-so, they broke up, and you got to pull up Instagram and see this post. And all of them said, oh, we can't. We're bricked.
2: What does bricked mean?
0: That is some device that you, it's a little square device, and they have an app, and then it's like a, must be like some sort of NFC thing that you touch your phone to. And what this does is it blocks your... various apps that you tell that you tell it to. So social media, whatever, games, whatever you don't want to, if you think you're spending too much time on your phone, this will block those apps. So once you tap it, here's a picture of it. Once you tap your phone to that little square, it locks all your apps. Now, in order to unlock your phone, you can use your phone for other things, but in order to use those apps that you have locked, you have to tap your phone against this little square called brick once again.
2: So I can text. I just can't go to...
3: You'd set up whatever apps Instagram you want. So shut off Instagram, Snapchat, Facebook, whatever. Yeah. But you also, the point of it is you kind of leave the brick...
0: At home, theoretically. So you can't just be like, oh, I'm going to unlock this.
2: Okay.
0: Now, first of all,
3: you have a commercial, or not a commercial, this is CNET reviewing it.
0: Okay.
3: And they kind of explain how it works and everything.
0: First of all, I don't believe this story.
2: Why?
0: This writer just made this up. Later in the story, she's like, I constantly try to open up Threads. Anybody who claims they use Threads is nobody. A liar.
4: Yeah, nobody.
0: It's just a liar.
2: What's Threads?
0: Threads exactly. is like Facebook's Twitter knockoff.
4: Instagram, yeah, yeah. Same thing.
0: And so, and like even the chick writing this, I go, I just saw a picture of her in the article and I go, she's making this up. This is somebody, she's like a Lena Dunham kind or something. And like, here's a picture of her. And you don't think that there's any resemblance to Lena Dunham here? Lena Dunham is this writer's hero, obviously. She's got these big glasses, the stringy hair. She's wearing a weird sport coat. Like, who wears that exactly in real life? But anyway, so I don't believe that her... First of all, I don't believe she has friends. Secondly...
2: that was rude.
0: No, I can just tell. This story is made up.
2: What?
0: She didn't go to lunch and like all her friends are like, oh, we can't open that up.
5: We're all bricked.
0: We're bricked. Give me a break. She's like, I felt like I was the only person that didn't have this in New York City. Okay. What's your kickback from brick? Anyway, so then she goes on to explain how she, not only when she taps this brick thing, but she can set up in the brick app, you can set up times. So she blocks her social media. She only gives herself a 3-hour window, I think between 6 p.m. and 9 p.m., where she can use all these apps. And then at 9 p.m., it bricks it again so she can go back to sleep. Is anybody using this? This sounds like the dumbest idea.
3: I've seen this for like a year or two. People have been seeing this, and some people seem like they might be using it, but usually the people I'm watching, they're work from home. So just the reviewers I've seen, they're working. So they'll put the brick like on in their kitchen.
0: Uh-huh.
3: So they have to go down.
2: To the kitchen.
3: To the kitchen, do it. And then they go back upstairs to their office or whatever and then do it. But I feel like you just do that all the time. You just go, all right, I'm going to go down to the kitchen and get a cup of coffee or whatever you're claiming and then unbrick
0: your phone. Or have...
2: self-control.
0: Just the slightest amount of self-control. Focus on your work instead of Instagram or TikTok or whatever. I mean, this is the point. We're so addicted to our devices and social media that you can't put it down for a few minutes. You need somebody to lock you out of all of your apps. I don't believe anybody's actually using this. We can't have devolved this far.
6: Delete the apps. If that's how bad it is that you're like a drug addiction, you're fiending for Instagram.
2: It's
6: like,
2: funny that you're saying
6: delete
2: that.
6: Delete the app.
2: You're always on your phone.
6: I play games on my phone a lot too. I'm addicted right now to games on my phone. If I had an app to say stop doing that, my boyfriend's like, did you delete? Is that a new game that you just downloaded? And I was like, yeah, because they fed me an ad, and the ad fed for so long. I was like, well, maybe I will like this game. So then now I have like 8 games on my phone.
3: Maybe. What games?
6: Oh, I play these. They're terrible games.
0: Are these as bad as those?
6: I do play
0: stupid
6: Meowdoku.
0: Short movies that you watch or whatever.
6: I downloaded something like that for a hot minute. I did start watching those, and then I would watch ads just so I could watch all of the episodes of a stupid drama. I was playing Gossip Harbor for a while because
0: Gossip Harbor. Explain that.
6: It started feeding me this. Oh, you got to play Gossip Harbor, and you kind of do a renovation of this restaurant. Mm-hmm. And I'm like, ooh, maybe I want to play that. And it's just like a merge. You're just merging things, a merge game. And then that started feeding me ads for Meowdoku. And then I was like, oh,
4: that's a good game.
6: Meowdoku. It's like Sudoku, but with cats.
0: Meowdoku.
6: Yeah, it's Sudoku, basically. And you find where the cat needs to go in that row. So then I started playing. Then it started feeding me Jigsaw Drop. And I was like, I love puzzles. So I downloaded that. Now I've downloaded Solitaire Association. And I'm like, my boyfriend goes, you're so easily
0: your brain is going to turn to mush.
6: And so this is all I'm doing on my phone now is just sitting here playing games constantly.
0: Should I buy these things? This is $59 for one of these devices, Charlie?
3: Mm-hmm.
0: Should I buy one for Crystal?
3: Yes.
0: And then, but you, we control the brick here in the studio.
3: It'd be in there. She'd have to go in there to unlock
0: all of her games.
3: So you could.
0: I also lock the App Store too, so that she can't download more games? Otherwise, she's just go, I'll download some other stupid
3: game.
0: She comes
3: in the morning, locks the phone, and then she can unlock it if she wants, but she has to come in and face your scrutiny.
4: Tail between the legs.
3: Yes. Yeah. I need.
0: What app? What app would she be?
3: Could she not
0: give up?
6: That's what I've been doing.
3: Snapchat, I feel like Snapchat would be the number one
6: because that's how I communicate with the boyfriend.
0: Mm-hmm.
6: So that one would be really hard to give up. But
0: maybe I'll get this.
6: I turned into Jeffrey. I'm over here doing stuff in the middle in the break. Like, oh, I got to merge this because I need to get the oranges right now because it's on a timer and it won't come. The oranges won't come back for a couple hours. So let me get all the oranges. I mean, it's ridiculous.
0: Do you ever think to yourself, I'm a 40-year-old woman. What am I doing here?
6: No, I'm like, it's entertaining me. I'm not bored. I'm over here playing games all the time.
0: I do not get bored. Ever in life. Seriously, I'm never bored. I can't think of the last time. I'm trying to think of the last time I was bored. Oh.
2: Relax is years. Different. No, bored is like.
0: I have not been bored in decades, I would say. I remember being, as a little kid, being bored.
2: Sure.
0: Like your mom would take you to. I think I remember going to the DMV with my mom one time and you were just in line for like, I don't know what was going on at the DMV at that time, but I just remember being in line with my mother waiting to get up to that window. And they had like this, you know, like this weird plexiglass, or I don't know if it was plexiglass or actual glass. And it seemed like we were there for 5 hours. Now, in reality, we were probably there for 20 minutes. But as a six-year-old kid, you're like, Jesus, this is taking a week. That might have been the last time I was bored. I'm never bored.
6: Well, I'm never bored, but I'm constantly entertained. I'm constantly need stimulation. So even if I go to the kitchen, he'll tell me, you have something playing on your phone. I'll put YouTube shorts on and I'm just listening to little comedy things, swiping while I'm making food. There's always noise happening. Mm-hmm. A TV's on. There's something constantly giving me entertainment and stimulation. So for me, I always feel like I'm never bored, but he tells me I can't sit alone with my thoughts. If it's just silent, music has to be, something has to be going on.
0: See, I like being alone with my thoughts. What are these thoughts? Why can't you be alone with them?
6: I don't know. He's the one who noticed it and picked up on it. And I was like, you're right. I do constantly have to have something playing, some kind of sound. I cannot sit, listen to the noises of the house or anything. I need something.
0: Well, maybe we do have to get this for Crystal. And then Charlie, what, you want me to put it in here?
3: Yes.
0: And she has to come in here and tap in and
3: ask,
0: tap out?
3: And ask to use it.
6: I would never go in there.
3: I think she'd break down. She says
0: how long would she last?
3: She might last one day. But then day two, well, maybe it'll get easier. I don't know. I think she'd maybe just an hour she'd last.
4: Yeah, I thought you were going to say one break.
3: Yeah. Mm. She'd come in with her and say, I need to look at this one thing. I need,
4: this one thing.
3: Yeah, just scratching her skin. Can I just untap real quick? Can I unbrick? Just one. I just need to look at one Instagram post.
0: I need to merge my oranges or what? What? I don't even know what that means.
6: Well, then you see me in here doing like Cat's Cradle or something, some kind of weird string thing. I need something.
4: Start knitting.
6: Yeah.
0: Wow. All right. Well, it's...
3: Yeah, definitely get one. Get it in the break. Get it right now.
0: I just can't believe it's $59. Like, that seems an incredible amount of money to spend. And I guess people are... You have a real problem. If you're spending $60 to stop yourself from accessing apps on your phone, there's something wrong with you mentally. You have some sort of impulse control or something going on because you should be able, as an adult... I get it if you're a child, but as an adult, you should be able... to put your phone down and not have, it's like an adult pacifier, basically.
3: The concept doesn't make sense to me because when I'm out doing stuff, I don't want to look at my phone. I'm doing stuff. So mm-hmm. I'm not like, I don't feel the need to. But if I was at home, that's when I'm looking at stuff because I've got nothing going on. I'm sitting there. I can go, okay, I'll look at my phone.
2: You see people out all the time on their phone, like, right?
0: Oh, yeah.
2: You have to.
0: Just walking down the sidewalk. All the time. When I'm in a big city or something. Hey, you walk down the sidewalk, people are on their phone.
2: All the time.
0: Just staring at their phone while they walk. Now, I don't do that because I'm going to walk into things or... But it is. It's frightening.
2: And I'm guilty of it. I mean, I'm not going to lie. I'm not going to be judgmental. If I'm in a parking lot and I'm texting, I'm doing the same thing. That's wrong. You should be able to get out of your car, walk into a store without being on your phone texting.
0: So you tell me when you go to a store, you...
2: I just did
0: You don't get out. You sit there and text people before you go,
2: No, I just did it this past weekend. I was going into a store and I was walking and texting and I was annoyed with myself for doing that because... I'll judge people. Like, what are you doing? Just walk. And here I was doing just the thing. It's very hypocritical of me.
6: I'm worried a car will hit me if I do that. I try not to look at my phone in a parking lot because I don't want to be texting or looking down and then miss a car. Don't they have an app already?
0: They'll run you over. They'll find your phone and they'll be like, look at this girl's farting butthole picture here.
6: She's playing these baby games. What is this, blocks? But don't they have an app for this that you can set a timer where on your phone and lock your phone?
0: This one will do that. It will do it on a timer, but you also can set it up so that you physically need to be by the unlocked device and tap your phone to it. So it will even, because I suppose there's got to be a way where you can override where you can override stuff. So, all right, maybe I'll consider getting... I didn't know that her problem ran this deep, Charlie.
3: I didn't know either. I didn't know she was playing these games. I had no idea.
0: You don't look over there and see her...
3: No, that's she's turned she's into silent. The... I don't bother her.
0: JLR with a vagina over there. I mean, is she get sorting nuts? Playing wood blocks? And the way JLR plays those games are... There's actually no skill involved in the game.
3: Nope.
0: You just press a button. That's essentially it. And it's sorting the nuts or the bolt or whatever he's doing. And it's just, there is no skill. That's to the point that she's going to devolve to soon. Popcorn Chicken says, spending $60 on this would be a much better purchase than a $100 magic menopause bracelet like Douchey did.
2: Yeah, that was bad.
0: Still wearing that, dude?
2: No.
0: You got it? No. What happened? What?
2: No.
0: What she's happened? Scared.
2: I'm sleeping great. I am cured.
0: What did you do with that? Did you try returning it? Did you return it?
2: No, I'm guessing you don't return
0: it. There's no returns. Yeah. They won't take your returns. No. So you were out with the ring and the bracelet.
2: Never put the ring on once.
0: You really?
2: Yeah. I'll probably try to sell it.
0: And she, who's going to buy that?
3: You're a scam artist yourself.
2: Yeah.
0: I'll try to sell it. Nobody's stupid enough to buy that.
2: Maybe. They want to try it. Maybe it'll work with their hormones. You never know.
0: Bruno says, Rover, the people who need this app or use this app, take it as a badge of honor when you say that they're mentally ill if they're using it. They're all complete mental midgets, just like Douchey.
2: Wait, what?
0: Yeah, I just... Like this writer, I just don't believe this scenario coming up and you're at lunch. We can't look at... We're bricked. Like, this is just somebody either told her to write about this or she came up with this and she's like, how can I start off a story with some little
2: ChatGPT
0: of how gave her that. I mean, I don't know. It's just I just know that didn't happen. It's just made up. I've got to take a break. 866-YO-ROVER is our number. 866-967-6837. We'll be back in just a moment. What's the matter, dude?
2: Not that I'm dropping
0: with
2: stuff.
0: With the shizzy. What do you have on the way?
2: More information regarding Presley Gerber. This is Cindy Lawford's son.
0: Lawford's son?
2: Cindy Lawford.
0: Cindy Lauper?
4: Cindy Lauper.
2: I love Cindy Lauper. Cindy Crawford's son.
0: I see.
2: Okay. Who passed away. More information regarding the cause of death.
0: We'll be right back. Hang on.
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0: Shizzy is coming up in just a moment. What do you have on the way, Doogie?
1: You know your friend Clavicular?
0: Oh, yeah. I haven't heard much about him.
1: Oh.
0: He's been laying low, it seems.
1: He's back in trouble.
0: Oh, yeah?
1: I'll tell you the latest regarding that weirdo next.
0: We'll get to that in just a moment. Asswipe says, regarding the phone compulsion, how about a little self-awareness, self-control, and self-discipline? For instance, you don't need to look at your phone when running a couple of hours of errands. And then you stick to that idea. Problem is, most people are weak, needy, self-absorbed, sheep-ass bitches.
1: Oh.
0: Okay. He's mentally tough, I'm sure. I think it's ridiculous the amount of time people spend on their phones as well, but I'm looking at my phone probably just as much as anybody else. Doogie's tried to tell me I don't spend that much time on my phone. Do you have screen time turned on your phone, Doogie?
2: I probably do. Sure.
0: Can we look and see?
2: Sure.
0: How much time you're spending on the phone? Okay. And Peter B. Holick writes, the number one audio company in the world is still running spots for the SMX, I don't know what that is, playoffs in Columbus. That happened on September 12th. It's only 10 days behind. Hey.
1: Extra deal.
0: Don't worry. Our people over in India who control the commercial spots, they're on top of it. Don't worry.
1: Average screen time.
0: You notice that all of our stuff comes from India now?
1: Yes.
0: That's what they've done is they've outsourced everybody who schedules commercials and stuff. It's all out of India. Every single person.
1: Back to me.
0: Why are you giving me a dirty look like that?
1: Why don't we all take a screenshot, send it to Snitzer, and guess whose screen time is what?
0: Well, we know that Charlie's is on an Android device. So
3: me too.
0: And Crystal. Let me see here. What do I have? Screen time. I don't even know where you find that.
4: Yeah, where do you find that?
1: Go into settings.
4: Oh, I see.
1: And then scroll down.
0: Screen time.
4: And it says daily average on ours, at least. Cool.
0: Oh, mine's not turned on, it says.
1: Oh, that's convenient.
0: Oh, it says,
1: Why wouldn't you turn on? I'll just tell you what I'm at.
0: Let me see. Reports, downtime, and app limits. Oh, that's limit usage. Hold on, maybe, do I have this turned on? Son of a bitch. Where is it, Dish?
4: It's right in settings. It's its own little category.
1: Yeah, so go to settings and then scroll all the way down. You have a newer phone, so maybe it's at a different spot?
0: Screen time.
4: Same.
0: It doesn't show me any results of anything. It's just settings. Do you have, like, stats on there?
1: Yeah, I'm looking at it right now.
0: Okay.
5: Mine's screwy. All right, so I can tell you what I'm at already today.
0: All right.
5: Do you want to know or do you want to do this guessing game?
0: Well, yeah, why don't you and Crystal take screen grabs?
5: Of today?
0: Yeah.
5: Or yesterday?
1: Today or just what the daily average is?
5: I don't think I have it. I don't think we have averages.
0: And then, Snitzer, yours is turned on?
4: Yeah.
0: All right, let's get a screen grab of Snitzer's and Doogie's.
1: Of daily average?
0: Whatever you want.
1: Is that what you want, Snitz?
0: Daily average, sure.
5: We'll just do Monday.
0: All right. Monday.
3: Oh, Monday?
5: Yeah.
4: Okay, cut off my name here.
0: And then we'll...
3: Mine even breaks down the apps.
5: Yeah, mine too.
0: All right. I don't have mine turned on. Maybe I need to turn it on. Let's see here.
1: Yeah, I don't know, Snitz.
0: App and website activity. Turn on. Do I want to do this? I guess. All right, turn it on.
5: Okay. Mine's sent to Snitz.
0: All right. Doogie, we'll get to this after the shizzy, but first, are you ready for... Takes her. She has to figure this out. She's like JLR trying to figure out...
1: I'm sending them, you asked. Coming from the guy that doesn't even have it turned on.
4: It's one picture.
1: I sent two. I already said it. I don't know which one you would want. I sent two.
3: Oh, I sent three.
4: Oh, my God.
3: I sent my...
4: This is the problem.
1: The time.
4: Right,
1: yeah. No, it's not a problem. She's just trying to make sure...
4: Your phone, you need more.
1: She's trying to make sure that you have what... whatever you might need.
3: I actually sent you the apps, and it breaks down the time on how long I'm on those apps.
4: Well, now I know which one's yours.
3: See?
1: Now we know.
4: Yeah, too much.
0: Yeah. All right, Dougie, are you ready for the shizzy? Here we go.
6: Hear the shizzy on Rover's Morning Glory.
1: Two pilots were killed Sunday when their helicopter crashed while battling the Dome Fire in Yosemite National Park. The aircraft went down while conducting fire suppression operations, and then the two pilots were the only people on board. Officials say the helicopter was actively fighting the wildfire and trying to help, including water drop operations over the blaze when it crashed, and the cause of the crash is not yet known. Both the National Transportation Safety Board and the Federal Aviation Administration have opened investigations. So this Dome Fire continues to burn in and around Yosemite. Mm-hmm. As of yesterday, the fire had grown to more than 3,000 acres and was only about 15% contained. Meanwhile, thousands of travelers saw their plans disrupted yesterday after a communications failure at a key air traffic control facility triggered FAA ground stops at Newark, Philadelphia, and Teterboro airports.
0: What a mess.
1: Yeah, definite mess. Delays later spreading to JFK and LaGuardia.
0: I heard it was because they were there's a fiber cable that runs next to an Amtrak train track, and they dug up the fiber cable and snapped it. And that brought out, or that brought down all these airports across the East Coast.
1: Yeah, they said that the problem started when major communications circuit failed at Philadelphia, the radar approach control facility, which handles air traffic for Newark and several other busy airports. So then the controllers tried to switch to the backup system. And that's when they discovered what you had just said, that fiber optic line had been cut by a New Jersey Transit construction crew. So the FAA eventually restored service and lifted the ground stops, but only after hours of disruption. So it was well into yesterday, last night, trying to get everything back and running to get caught up.
0: But it's interesting that, you know, we think of like terrorism and terrorists flying planes into buildings and stuff like on 9/11. But think of how easy, theoretically, it would be to, I'm not saying people are going to die, but you could take out, imagine if you took out air travel for a couple of days just by snipping a bunch of things. It seems like it's entirely feasible to be able to do that. It's a very fragile system is what it seems.
1: It's scary, isn't it?
0: They don't have built-in redundancies. And anyway, go on.
1: The five major television networks that share coverage of President Trump's, of the president, they've temporarily suspended their joint press pool after the White House banned CNN from covering the president. So ABC, CBS, CNN, Fox News, and NBC normally take turns providing video of Trump's travel and public events, so they share their footage with other news organizations. Well, the five television networks issued a joint statement saying the public needs access to independent information about its government, and that an administration should not exclude news organizations because of their reporting.
5: You have a news video of him doing something yesterday, but
1: so what?
5: None of the pool people were there with microphones. Right. So this is that, and Newsmax was covering it.
0: There's no audio.
1: Yeah,
0: he's making a very important speech here with a bunch of people in hard hats and vests. But nobody can hear it because there's...
7: Okay, so there's no microphone because the pool cameras aren't there. So maybe, Tim, this is one example of it backfiring just a little bit.
0: All right, so...
1: Well, the president has a solution.
0: Yes.
1: He strikes back at the TV boycott with a dramatic move of his own.
0: Yes.
1: Trump TV is streaming now 24/7, updated in real time.
5: Kind of the ad that opened it.
0: All right.

0: Is this a real thing, or is this just, did he retweet or retruth just something that one of these idiots
1: this made? Is the White House did this. The White House put this up.
2: How are they?
0: This is terrible.
3: This, all this copyright is just...
1: They don't care.
2: How do you not...
1: I'll just show you that it's from the White House account. Here you go, if you look at my screen. Here's the video.
0: Okay.
1: On the White House.
0: Yeah. Yeah, but that doesn't mean that they actually made it. It seems like a lot of times...
1: No, it does. This is their account. They made it. And then if you click on it,
0: mm-hmm.
1: we can
2: Is it on right now?
1: Hold on. Back up. I got to find it. Where is... I'll visit YouTube. Here we go. Here's the actual Trump TV. It's just... I don't think this is from right now. This is just any random speech. Yeah.
3: There's still no audio.
0: Still no audio.
2: Oh, my God.
0: You'd think, like, they could get an audio. Or, like, a microphone.
1: But this isn't right now. I mean, it's still dark out, so, right?
3: Oh, I got you.
1: Yeah, so this is just this random random speeches he's giving.
0: I see. All right.
2: Good luck.
1: There's getting off of the Marine Force One.
0: I did see that he did put out, he says that these CNN and everybody else, it's all fake news. So he put out his own news app, White House news app, get it right from the source.
1: Oh, I didn't know that.
0: And all of the info in there, like they have the price of gas, how he's lowered the price of gas, how inflation, he's lowered inflation. But they're using statistics from 6 months ago.
1: Who's falling for the price of gas lie? I don't understand. Because everybody that goes to the gas station can see with their own eyes. This is just
2: over
1: a lie.
2: $100.
1: Yeah.
2: Uh-huh.
1: I filled up the truck recently. $101.
2: Yeah.
0: They used statistics from before the stuff in Iran that has caused the gas prices to spike. But don't worry. Iran, they're begging for a deal. Begging. They can't get a deal fast enough. And it's just a matter of if we want to do a deal. But they're begging. They're calling. They're texting. They're writing. They're sending people. They're begging to make a deal. Go on, douche.
2: Controversial Manosphere streamer Clavicular was slapped with rape charges that could land him behind bars for up to 20 years if convicted. For an alleged 2025 sexual assault in a Massachusetts vacation spot. This is according to a new report that was just revealed. So his real name is Braden Peters. He was criminally charged with rape, drugging a person for sex, and providing alcohol to a minor for an assault, prosecutors said happened back on May 23rd, 2025. Cod.
0: We might have even talked about it. Wasn't there a girl who was making this claim?
2: Yes.
0: And is this the one that was also getting injected in the face by him?
2: Oh, I don't know if this is the injection.
0: I think it's the same
2: girl. This is another influencer.
0: Maybe it's not, I don't know.
2: She goes by the name of Alora Ziva. She sued Peters for battery, fraud, and emotional distress over an alleged unwanted sexual encounter that occurred.
0: Yeah, well, I think we talked about this. We saw pictures of...
1: No, I think he's been... I think he's got two things going on.
2: Peters paid for an Uber to bring her to his family home, and she went in hopes that meeting with the streamer would further her own career, according to the suit. And that's when she said she got to the home. He was... there and gave her, she's underage, excessive amounts of alcohol, then had sex with her, and then she was too inebriated to give consent, and again when she was asleep.
1: And she was 16, right?
2: I don't know if she was 16.
1: Oh, okay.
0: I'm almost positive we've talked about this.
2: It doesn't say anything about her getting injections.
0: I don't know. That's maybe it is a different chick. I'm pretty sure it's the same one.
2: So he is officially...
0: Yeah, it's definitely. It's the same, the same chick.
2: He is officially charged with rape. They say that his lawyers
0: are... Okay, so hold on. So she filed a lawsuit. We talked about that. She filed a lawsuit. Are you telling me they filed criminal charges against him now? Okay, so that's different. That's the update. So the lawsuit, we talked about that months ago.
2: Yes.
0: It is the same girl.
2: Okay.
0: She wants to be the female looks maxer, and we saw pictures of her, and you played the video of her being injected. Do you remember this, Charlie? Of her, she was getting injected in the face by something, I can pull it up here probably real quick. Let's see here. Boy, we have a lot of clavicular videos. Let's see. Here he is bone smashing. Here he is running over a person while screaming. Shooting an alligator on a date. Oh, here it is. Clavicular injects underage girl. Here they are. So this is the girl that sued him. She's, I don't know how old she is or how old she was at this time or what's going on. But she's, I mean, she's definitely willing to do this. I don't know if she's an adult here in this
2: she
0: video
2: was
0: or not.
2: 16 at that time.
4: Yeah, we're looks back to here. We're looks back to here. It's all good. Dr. Clav? Yeah.
0: Crazy. These people are all nuts. They're all crazy. Anyway, go on, Dish. So now they've actually criminally charged him. That's a step up. Yep. So authorities have, because anybody could sue you. It doesn't mean that. Means that the authorities must have looked into this and they believe something was going on. All right, go on.
2: And finally, the cause and manner of death for Presley Gerber, the son of Cindy Crawford and Randy Gerber, remain undetermined following examination by the Los Angeles County Department of Medical Examiner. But the department said that a deputy medical examiner completed the exam but deferred the determination. They've got to do more tests and studies. It was an OD from reports.
0: Yeah.
2: He checked
0: in. He was living in like some that sober facility.
2: Yeah.
0: And it's like a, I don't know, I guess it's just a bunch of rich people go there or something. And then,
2: yes, Santa Monica police said officers had responded about 10 minutes earlier to a report of a possible overdose at the rehab facility. Detectives investigating the death as a suspected overdose, though police said there's no indication of foul play.
0: Well, I guess this guy, I honestly, I'd never even heard of this dude, but I guess he had posted quite a bit. I'm an addict. I'm addicted to opioids, this, that, and the other. He at one point got a, we might have even talked about it, I think. He got a face tattoo a year or two ago, and then he got it removed. I think it said misunderstood, like, and I guess the guy was a model.
2: He was struggling, yeah.
0: It's a little bit hard to get work when you have a face tattoo, generally.
2: He was going through a lot. Mentally, just couldn't get it together.
0: And that Kaya Gerber is his sister,
2: yes.
0: Then, is that right?
2: Yes.
0: Okay. All right. Yeah. She's man, she good looking. Holy mackerel.
2: Sometimes you see pictures of all of them together. The

0: there was a big fight in a McDonald's, and they're like, oh my God, there's this crowd of teenagers. They come in here. They rush in. They're all wearing like hoodies and masks. They need to outlaw these masks.
1: Like,
0: I just saw something. Yeah, that or something. Yeah, any kind of mask. Yeah,
1: but a lot of, I can't wear a face mask.
0: I'm thinking,
1: if I'm sick and I don't want to get you sick and I wear a face mask.
2: These masks.
1: He just said they were.
0: And I'm not saying in this particular case it is, but I'm saying I just saw something where somebody was up at a town hall meeting and they were bitching and moaning about something. Don't even remember what it was. And it's just this lady, and she's wearing a COVID mask. It's like, honey.
1: So what?
0: It's over. Like, you don't need the mask
1: anymore.
0: It's not
1: just for COVID. It's if you're sick.
0: It's not. That's not. No, this is. These are crazy people.
3: They're living in Japan.
0: They're crazy. They're crazy. Everyone in Japan is crazy, then. They don't need that. They don't need those masks. And, Stintz, you think that they're wearing it in Japan for what?
3: To not get people sick. When they have a cold and stuff.
0: That's not. It's everybody brightness. In Japan has a.
3: Yes, it's a societal thing.
0: They all have colds. That's why they wear it. So they only wear it when they're sick. And if you've been to Japan, Snitz has, I have, they all wear these masks. I don't think they're all COVID. Sick. Yeah. Oh, yeah. For a long time. They're not all sick, right?
3: I went before COVID, yeah.
0: But they're not all sick, right?
3: They might. They might have a little sniffles.
2: Is it because they're sick or they
4: are afraid to get sick?
3: No, I think that it's they're sick.
2: Oh, okay.
3: It's a politeness thing.
0: Can you pull up a picture then? They're all sick. Everybody on the subway has a mask on. So they're all, it's an amazing, a very sickly society then, because they're all wearing those masks.
4: I thought you were talking about shiesties or gaiters.
0: Gaiters. What's a shiesty?
4: It's kind of...
3: goes over your head and your mouth.
4: Yeah, your head and your eyes are only exposed.
2: It's what they're wearing in the video.
0: Okay. I've never heard that phrase there. All right, so here, these teenagers, they go in and they're at a McDonald's and they just start beating people. And people are criticizing adults that they were filming on their phones and not stepping in. I don't see a whole lot of that. I just see... What would you do in this situation? I just see complete pandemonium. Watch this. I mean, they go in and they've now...
1: All these kids are filming.
0: Who
1: are
0: they? Everybody's filming. Well, they start fighting an employee back there. Aww. And so...
1: Aww.
2: Do they know the employee and like he wronged them or did he...
0: I don't know, but the guy in the backpack, I believe... I mean, this one employee, the guy with the curly hair is an employee. The guy in the t-shirt.
4: Okay. The yellow writing.
0: He's taking on like 10 guys at once.
2: Jesus.
1: Oh my God, they're beating they're all taking turns beating him.
0: And what's interesting is that the employee actually comes out, this guy down there, and is the one who got it the worst, and he's one of the...
2: Oh, he's not an employee too?
1: No, it's just...
2: Oh, it's just...
1: Aww.
0: Now, this lady, you can tell, works at McDonald's, and she's probably calling the police here or whatever, but I don't see a lot of people, adults, standing around. I mean, this person is in the background, also standing around.
1: She's looking at her what dirt are you
0: gonna
1: under do? Her nails.
0: What are you going to do? I'm running out the back door if I'm in this McDonald's. What do you think? I'm going to take on 50 teenagers like that?
1: Can't you throw hot grease at them?
4: That's what I would do.
1: Yeah,
2: you say that, but then you're going to get your employee with hot grease.
4: Yeah.
1: Get out of the way. I got a cup of grease.
0: This is why you should be able... These employees are... I hate to say this, but they need to be armed in there.
1: No.
0: Yes, they do. Absolutely. You need to shoot one of those. Are you kidding me? You shoot one of those
1: McDonald's
0: guys.
1: Workers armed with a
0: one
1: gun.
0: Of those guys, and that knocks off this trend. People
2: and then
0: go,
2: they bring their guns out.
1: Yeah.
2: And then it's a huge shootout because all the McDonald's workers are shooting.
0: They would scatter. They'd scatter like cockroaches when you turn on the light
2: or
0: if you shot one of them.
2: And maybe they start shooting.
4: It escalates
2: shooting.
4: The situation.
0: No. You need to be able to defend yourself.
1: Hire a cop if you're that worried.
4: They're going to start putting up plexiglass so then you get your food through a tiny hole and you can't get to the workers at all. I mean, that's going to be something you start seeing in certain places.
0: It's really disturbing that, you know, here are some people and this guy, the one guy who's getting beat up is a younger kid. This guy with the curly hair here.

0: Working at McDonald's in the middle of the night. He's trying to do the right thing. He's trying to earn a living. He's you know, he's not out there getting in trouble. He's at his job. And a mob of 50 people come in. And you can tell it's coordinated. They're all like milling around, waiting to pounce. And then people push him towards the, and then a whole fight breaks out. Shoot him. That's what you need to do. Somebody, if one of these employees had a gun, you pull out the gun, you shoot one of those kids. That would be justified too, by the way. 100% justified. If you shot somebody, they could have, who knows what they were going to do. If they could kill somebody or whatever, they would all scatter. They're not going to pull out guns and start shooting, but they're all going to scatter. But I mean,
1: I see a lot more videos like this where teens are taking over establishments. I don't know if we watched it on the show, but I saw a whole group of teens that takes over a grocery store and they start just pillaging and ruining stuff in the store. And there's nothing the employees can do about it. They just kind of have to sit back because
0: if they had guns, they would. No, but if you were involved in something like, you're in a store, you're in a McDonald's and this breaks out, what do you do?
2: I would try to help. No. I would try to grab something from in back and throw it at them.
1: I'm a flight.
0: Douchey, you are not going to. You're going to get involved in this?
2: I think I would try to help.
0: No, these are young men. Like, these are not kids. These are
1: 16, 17, 18.
0: I don't know how old they are, but they're old enough to cause you some serious harm, Douchey, if they punch you in the face. So you're going to get involved.
2: Help?
0: Absolutely not.
2: You have a gun?
0: If I had a gun, I would pull it out to protect myself. Because I go, okay, this could turn real ugly real fast. But I don't think I'm going to jump in and I'm not going to try and save this guy or whatever. I don't know this guy. I don't know what's going on there. I'm not going to get involved. But you bet your ass I'd pull out my gun and be ready. Anybody comes after me, a mob of 50 people, I'm shooting the first one. No way can you allow that to happen. Because you'll end up getting killed. It's very simple to get killed, unfortunately. Somebody knocks you over, you hit your head on the ground or on something hard there in the kitchen of this McDonald's. Stupid. Absolutely stupid. Brian says, if you would shoot them, then this happens. My baby didn't deserve this. What, like, oh, some mother crying about it? Yeah. Oh, my baby, he was such a good boy. Everybody loved him, never got in any trouble. Oh, okay. Yeah, I've seen that story before. So you think you would get involved in that, Douchey?
2: I think I would try to help those kids, personally. I would do something with
0: That's irresponsible of you.
2: To help people?
0: Yeah, because you have a 16-year-old daughter.
2: I would want someone to try to help my kid.
0: Your responsibility.
2: That poor employee was getting his ass handed to him.
0: Your responsibility is to be alive for your daughter, not to jump in when there's a mob of 50 people and try to stop them from attacking some kid that you don't know. It's a noble thing.
2: I'm a noble girl.
0: But I'm just telling you, it's not the wise move, I don't think. Speaking of Douchey's kid, I heard something.
2: What?
0: I overheard her say, ask Douchey a question. I'll tell you about that in just a second. The apple may not fall far from the tree.
3: Oh, no. What I'm saying.
0: Pretty dumb.
2: All right.
0: Pretty dumb. We'll be right back on Rover's Morning Glory. Hang on.
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25: Welcome back to the show. At risk of being deported to a prison in El Salvador.
26: Unloading in El Salvador.
25: Hey, I don't think they'll even take these morons.
26: Monsters.
25: It's Rover's Morning Glory, mi amigos.
0: All right, I have to, in a minute, I want to see the screen time.
2: Okay.
0: Screenshots to see if I can figure out who's spending what amount of time on what on their phone. But speaking of the phone, I overheard Doogie. This is my routine every day. It's we start the show, get to the first commercial break, and then Doogie immediately, I don't know who's calling who, if her daughter is calling her or she's calling the daughter. They're FaceTiming nonstop. I mean, every day. I didn't talk
2: in the morning.
0: You talk more to your kid more than I talk to my mother throughout entire high school. You do that in one day. Like, it's unreal the amount of time. Did you talk to your mom a lot when you were, like, on the phone, Charlie?
27: Never.
0: The only time I would talk to my mom on the phone.
27: I need to get picked up.
0: Exactly. When I need a ride. Mom, I'm at the mall. I need a ride home. Or whatever.
27: Well, they have conversations, like, what should I wear? And it's like, don't ever call Doogie and ask what you should be wearing. That's a big mistake.
0: Huge.
2: Mean.
0: So then, I guess Gianna is, Doogie's daughter, is filling something out. And she goes, wait, Mom, am I Caucasian? And Doogie goes, yeah. And Gianna goes, oh, I thought I was Italian. So dumb. I mean, just.
2: And then Rover goes, what did you just say?
0: Right. Of course. Because I go, how do you not?
2: She goes, yeah, go out of the room, Mom. Why do you talk in front of him?
0: Well.
2: And then you bring it up on the air.
0: No, what can you do? But.
2: it's fine.
0: So, yeah, we always thought
27: Did they have an Italian option?
2: No, she's Caucasian.
0: Yeah, yeah, that just means white.
2: Yeah, I know.
0: Yeah. Yeah, she's white. I mean, how does she not know that?
2: She knows. She's very smart.
0: Oh, I can tell. She doesn't know how to fill out her race on a form.
1: Okay. Yeah, her mom's white. Her dad's white.
0: Mm-hmm. Well, we're not sure. How do you know the... You didn't see a picture of her sperm donor
2: father. Did not see a picture, but I
4: see it every day.
2: Uh-huh. No, that the donor was white.
0: Mm-hmm.
2: Caucasian. Italian.
0: Let me see these screen time.
4: I'm trying to do close-ups real quick just to...
0: okay, all right. You need a few minutes.
4: Give it away like right away.
0: I understand.
4: Just like a second.
0: You need a couple of minutes or something. Okay, all right.
1: I think maybe it's a girl thing because I talk to my mom a lot and my daughter talks to me a lot and my boyfriend thinks it's weird. He's like, I've never spoken to my mom this much or even my dad. He's like, I think it's so strange that you guys all communicate this much.
0: It's too much.
1: So yeah. Maybe it's a guy thing that guys don't want to talk like
0: guys
1: that.
0: Guys are not big communicators. I mean, I'm just... I mean, just listening to Doogie and her daughter on the phone every day. And she cackles and Doogie's like, Doogie thinks she's one of the cheerleaders.
2: What do you mean?
0: Oh, because you'll talk about people. You talk about other kids. You talk about, you know.
2: And there's a lot
27: of... talking crap?
2: No,
0: yeah, sometimes,
2: I'm
0: yes.
2: not.
0: Yes.
2: Wow. No, I am
27: absolutely...
2: You're
27: lying. You're
2: lying. No, I'm not. You're lying. You can sit there and try to be funny.
0: Well, I'm not trying to be funny.
2: No, I'm not talking crap about anyone. Don't. Seriously, stop. Because that's going to piss me off. There's stuff that's going on that... One person's going through something, and then that's affecting another person. It's not gossip. It's stuff that's going on. I want my kid to be able to talk to me about stuff like this.
0: So why are you mad at me for relaying what is true?
2: No, because it's not true. I'm not talking smack about kids. I'm talking through what she's going through with certain things. And that's what every kid goes through. You didn't have any friends.
0: She's talking to Kamala Harris speak right now.
2: Every kid goes through stuff with other kids.
0: Uh-huh.
1: Yeah, my daughter would tell me stuff like, oh, you won't believe what this person did at school today or this is going on.
0: Yeah, I know. And then a little gossip. You guys get involved in it. Yes.
1: You know, like, spill the tea. Give it to me. I want to know.
0: And she's now claiming that she doesn't do that. But I hear it every day.
2: That's fine. Whatever.
0: Yeah, she's mad.
2: Do you have the pictures?
4: I have, yes.
27: What girl's the worst?
0: She's trying to deflect.
2: Knock it off. It's not. You guys can laugh all you want. It's not funny.
4: No, it's tough, man.
2: It's not
4: teenage
2: easy.
4: Teenage girls, man, because it's like one day they're best friends, one day they hate each other. The best friend. It's a whole
2: lot,
4: man. But it'll get better. It'll get better. Life gets better.
0: Mm. All right. Let me see here.
4: All right.
0: All right. Let's look at these. All right.
4: Okay. Who do you think?
0: Listen. 5 hours. All right. So this is on Sunday. There's almost 8 hours of activity on Sunday. And on Monday, there is about 5 hours of activity. Oh, boy. So this is definitely, that looks more like Android. So this has got to be, just judging by this, it's got to be either Crystal or Charlie. I am going to say, oh, boy, who uses their phone more? Crystal or Charlie?
2: Well, if the boyfriend's there, he's not letting her on her phone.
0: Yeah, but I don't know if he's there.
2: On a Sunday?
0: Yeah.
2: Sure. Weekend?
0: I don't know that. Well,
2: yeah, I think that's Crystal. Because she already made comments that you're not allowed to be on your phone.
0: Right. So on Sunday...
2: They're together.
0: And she was on her phone for 8 hours,
2: Oh, I was looking. I thought you wanted it for yesterday, for Monday. It said 5 hours yesterday.
1: Am I Caucasian?
2: Does it not say 5 hours?
0: It does. And did I just not say that Sunday, we just talked about this? I go, here's Sunday, almost 8 hours. Monday, five hours.
2: Yeah, I heard you.
0: Right. So then you go, this must be Crystal. Why? Well, because her boyfriend wasn't there on Sunday. Oh, he was there on Sunday.
27: It's the worst detectiving I've ever seen.
0: He wouldn't let her be on the phone.
2: I said,
0: on the phone, it's 8 hours on
2: Sunday.
0: That's
2: not long for her when there's 24 hours in a day.
0: Mm, okay.
4: Oh, is there?
0: All right.
1: I was thinking that was Snitz. Snitzer's probably on his phone an average.
2: And she's
1: 5 hours throughout the day.
2: Throw it off now.
0: Well, Snitzer has an iPhone, so it can't be Snitzer.
2: It's definitely Crystal.
0: It's got to be either Crystal or Charlie. I guess, should we look at the other one? Can I look at the other Android one, and then I'll be able to tell who's who? All right, let's look at the other Android one. This,
27: 9 hours.
0: All right, so on Sunday, let me just break this down for... Yeah,
4: Sundays are close.
0: For Doogie.
2: So I know
0: this looks like total, it looks like 10 hours, a little over 10 hours on Sunday and about 9 hours on Monday.
27: Can we look at the apps?
0: Yeah, I think that's how it's broken down there by these colors.
4: That'll instantly give it away.
27: Oh, well?
4: Yeah.
27: Okay.
4: All right. Says specific apps. Yeah.
0: All right. I am going to say that this must be, this is tough. Boy, they're on their phones a lot. Oh, my goodness. I think that one is Crystal, just because it's more time. I think she's on her phone more than Charlie. Charlie is on his phone a lot, glued to his phone. But I think Crystal's even worse. I'm saying that one's Crystal. What do you think, Doogie?
2: I definitely think that the one of 9 hours is Charlie. I think the other one is going to be Crystal. The first one was Crystal.
0: Okay. All right, now let's see the apps, Snitz. Show us the Android apps, and this should immediately give it away of who's who, I suppose.
4: Yeah, here's the second one.
0: The full, okay.
4: It says the first one gives it away.
0: Gossip Harbor,
4: yeah.
2: Oh, so the 9 hours.
0: Spent 2 hours and 18 minutes playing Gossip Harbor.
27: What is that?
0: She spent 1 hour and 19 minutes playing Solitaire.
2: Oh, my God.
1: It's kind of like New York Times connections at Solitaire Associations. You got to find what's associated with each category.
0: Now, this is not, we see 3 days here, but this is just for one day. This time, these times here are for Monday. So yesterday, she spent, can I see that again? Yeah, she spent almost 4 hours playing games on her phone yesterday. She did spend 1 hour and 7 minutes on YouTube. You could have that on in the background, I suppose. So maybe 1 hour and 7 minutes. It sounds like a long time. Maybe it's not as long as you might think. But these games, you're engaged with those games. That's 4 hours of gameplay.
4: There's actually more games in the big list.
27: Did you get the view all? Yeah, let's look at that.
1: Oh, I did. I said that.
4: Oh,
1: I was like, here,
4: God.
1: You want to see my breakdown?
4: Gossip Harbor.
0: Oh,
4: Solitaire.
0: Oh, my goodness.
4: Yodoku.
0: Okay.
4: Jigsaw Drop.
27: An hour on the auction site?
0: Only 28 minutes on Rubber Radio.
4: Well, dude, I get stuck in the auction site.
0: What's the auction site?
1: OLA.
0: OLA, okay. Oh, my God.
4: We all get sucked into that.
0: 25 minutes in email doing something. And then Snapchat down there at the bottom. That means her boyfriend must have been with her then.
27: It's under 17 minutes.
1: Yeah,
27: we know that.
1: 8 minutes.
0: Okay,
1: yeah.
0: So was your boyfriend with you yesterday?
1: Yes, he was.
0: Okay, that makes sense. Otherwise, they'd be nonstop on. But wait, so I thought your boyfriend doesn't allow you to be on the phone that much.
1: Well, I play games at night before bed. That's what I'm doing in bed when I want to get sleepy. I sit there and just play games back and forth. I mean, honestly, he's not on his phone just very rare. But I think I'm starting to rub off on him a little bit because I do see him pick up his phone more often now when I'm sitting here playing games for a while. Probably because I'm not interacting with him, that he's like, I guess I'll pick up my phone.
0: All right, let me see Charlie's. Do you have your list of apps?
27: Oh, yeah.
0: All right. He spends a lot of time on X. Maps. 1 hour and 7 minutes on maps.
4: Doesn't know where he's going.
27: Well, that's... So when I hit Android Auto on mine,
0: It
27: counts that as screen time.
0: I see.
4: So in your car?
27: Yeah, so I'd minus 1 hour off of mine.
0: 45 minutes on New York Times games. What games are you playing?
27: Crossword.
0: Okay.
27: I do the crossword every day.
0: 23 minutes with ChatGPT yesterday.
4: How do you solve this crossword puzzle?
0: 20 minutes on Facebook, 19 minutes on the phone.
27: Mm-hmm.
0: You actually spoke to people on the phone yesterday? Or?
27: Yeah, I talk to people every day.
4: Damn.
0: And 12 minutes on Chrome.
27: Just need 12 minutes on Chrome.
0: Oh, man.
27: Just a quick 12 minutes, and I'm done.
0: Does it break down what site you're on?
27: It does
0: there?
27: Not.
0: Thank God, right? All right, let me see the iOS ones. We have Doogie and Snitzer both submitted their screen time on iOS.
4: Okay, here's one.
0: All right, so daily average from the last week, this is an average, 5 hours and 20 minutes a day. You're down 31% from last week, though.
27: Oh, so last week was way more.
0: Yep. Probably a good 7.5 hours or something last week. All right, so.
27: I don't know.
0: But they are,
27: I don't think Snitz, I don't think Snitz is a phone, like looking at his phone that much.
0: So the daily average, but if you look at this, though, Sunday and Monday, so their daily average is 5 hours and 20 minutes. However, over the past 2 days, Sunday and Monday, they were actually closer to 8 hours.
27: Oh, no, yeah, it's counting the 20 minutes today.
4: Tuesday today, that's bringing down the average.
27: Oh, this is Doogie. This is 100% Doogie because she drives around with her phone on watching Top Gun.
1: Oh, yeah.
27: That's it.
0: All right. Let me see the other iOS one, and let's see if we can determine.
1: Okay,
0: daily average, 1 hour, 46 minutes.
1: Now, are you on your computer during the day?
4: Yes.
1: Instead?
4: Yes.
0: Yeah, I prefer using a computer than my phone.
4: I pretty much do everything on there.
0: Yeah, I get very frustrated on my phone. Like, even if I...
4: It's too small.
0: If I was going to book, like, let's just say I'm going to buy an airline ticket.
4: Oh, that's a computer.
27: Well, that's a computer.
0: Computer, yeah.
27: Hotel,
0: I mean, you can do
27: computer.
0: It in the app.
27: No.
0: But it's just, I hate, it's just...
27: A big purchase...
0: I have to have a bunch of tabs open.
27: Big purchase is different. An Amazon purchase, that's phone. But a big purchase, a plane ticket, that's definitely a computer purchase.
1: Yes. Oh, see, I use my phone for that. But I don't have a home computer. I don't have a home computer set up or anything.
2: No laptop?
1: I have a work laptop. Hmm. So I don't want to use it for that kind of stuff unless it's really an emergency or very important. Yeah. So I book
2: this
1: plane
2: laptop?
1: Tickets on my phone.
2: This laptop?
1: Mm-hmm.
2: Why not use it for everything?
0: Oh, they might be able to spy on you. I'm not sure. Actually, I don't know.
27: She's sending fart videos. She's the one.
2: I mean, you don't film porn. But
0: Pittman saw her butthole. Is that what you're worried about? I don't know. The laptop you have might have been wiped, and it might not even have the iHeart stuff on there. I'm not sure. Is yours wiped? Is it Rover Media or is it iHeart Media? I don't know.
1: I have both.
0: Anyway. All right. So Doogie. Did she have any more details, or was it just that average? Do we see the apps that she's on or anything?
2: I think I sent a second picture. I don't remember what the two were.
4: Oh, yeah. Let me look at the other one. Oh, just, yeah. Hold on.
0: Let me see here.
27: Hey, what are you doing on your phone for 5 hours a day?
4: Messages.
1: Well, almost 8 hours.
4: Oh, messages number one?
0: Oh, my God. Messages. She's texting nonstop.
4: Wow.
0: With all of these dance moms and
27: stuff.
0: She's
27: just as bad. Royal Match. What's that?
2: That's the only game that I play.
0: What is Royal
2: when
0: Match?
2: I go to bed or wake up.
4: I see that ad all the time.
27: I think.
2: The King.
4: Yeah.
0: Mm-hmm. Prime Video. She's also.
4: It's the
1: Top Gun.
27: What happens when that's removed?
4: Oh, yeah.
2: On Prime? I think I bought
0: it.
27: You bought it.
2: I think so.
0: Oh, wow.
2: I think. I don't know. I mean, do they remove stuff on Prime?
27: Oh, yeah. Comes and goes.
4: Mm. On every service.
0: I'm trying to turn.
27: Well, let's see Stitcher's apps.
4: Mine doesn't have the apps.
27: You could just tell us then.
4: Oh, okay. I'll open it back up. Was it on the screen time? Hold on a second.
27: Mm-hmm. What's Royal Match? Like a Bejeweled or what's.
2: I don't know.
27: Do the blocks disappear
1: when you group them together or
2: it's
1: something?
2: It's like different puzzle things, like challenges you have to get. Sometimes you have the King's Nightmare where you have to rescue the king.
27: What level? Aren't you on like some ridiculous level?
2: I've had it for years.
27: What level are you on?
0: Open it up. Tell us.
2: I'm looking.
0: By the way, so I turned on screen time and it seems to tell me. Yesterday, I don't know if it has all the details because I just turned it. I don't know. Yesterday, 1 hour, 39 minutes on the phone.
2: Who are you talking to?
0: I don't know.
2: Level 3,347.
1: 3,000?
27: Does it eventually end?
2: Well, yeah, it's got like a gazillion, like probably 20,000 levels.
27: Oh, okay.
4: Wow. apps are weird. It says, well, settings is number one. Is this just today's? Instagram is my top used, it says. But it doesn't. It says 57 seconds, so it doesn't. But, it must be just today. New York Times is my second. Stocks is my third.
2: Oh, God, vomit.
4: I know. Well, it's just because it's on my screen all the time. My home screen.
2: Oh.
0: So I have mine. It's weird. Like, I can turn. Apparently, it is taking the stats, but it's not. You have to, I don't know. My daily average is an hour and 56 minutes. My most used apps are Safari. That's the web browser. And then it tells me that I go to Google quite a bit and see, but that's just you Google stuff, not even just in the search bar of Safari. Messages and mail are my top apps. All right. I got to take a break. Dana CPA would like to highlight her incredible accomplishment. Dougie, I wonder if you have reached this level. Let me put this up. Give Snitzer a minute. Dana CPA has reached level...
2: King's Nightmare?
0: Nope. This is on Candy Crush. Level 18,000.
2: My God.
0: On Candy Crush.
2: That's... a lot of levels.
0: 18,000.
2: I think I removed Candy Crush from my phone.
0: All right, we'll be right back on Rover's Morning Glory. Hang on.
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2: Shizzy is coming up in just a few minutes. What do you have on the way, Doogie?
3: Update regarding the Paramount and Skydance with the Warner Brother merger. No, that was like kind of all over the place. That merger, will it happen? Yep. I've got an update to that next.
2: Jesse says, I'm on level 21,192 of Candy Crush. That's a lot of Candy Crush. I did see that Kate sent a screen grab of her cell phone, of her screen time, of her usage yesterday. And she spent 10 hours and 44 minutes on her phone.
3: Oh, look at that, though.
2: With the number one app being Rover Radio. 3 hours and 58 minutes. So 4 hours she spent with the Rover Radio app. Thank I like you. To see that.
3: Yeah.
2: You can get a pass on that. That's passive screen. You know, you're not. You can put that on in the background. You just listen to how dumb Doogie can be.
3: Shut up.
2: So, Kate, thank you. Doogie, are you ready for the shizzy? Here we go.
4: Get the shizzy.
3: What's that?
4: Morning Glory.
2: I don't know.
3: Error. All right. Lindsay Clancy's lawyers are asking a Massachusetts judge to investigate the only juror who wanted to convict her of murder in the deaths of her three children.
2: What would you investigate him for? Like, the guy, he's entitled to his opinion. I don't think it's an insane opinion, and he's certainly entitled to it. Now, 11 of the jurors wanted to acquit her, wanted to find her not guilty by reason of insanity, which, okay, fair enough. That's their opinion. But this guy's like, I'm not comfortable with that. There's nothing wrong with it. What are you going to investigate him for?
3: Juror Jean Desranville believed she understood what she was doing when she killed her children. In motions made public yesterday, the defense attorney asked the court to investigate whether Jean used his cell phone during deliberations, which is prohibited under Massachusetts law. Clancy's attorneys also say another trial would violate her protection against being tried twice for the same crime. Prosecutors have not announced whether they will retry Clancy.
2: It was a mistrial.
3: Remains charged with murder and is staying at a psych hospital while the case continues.
2: You can retry somebody for the same crime in a mistrial. Now, you can't find them not guilty and then put them on trial again. You can't do that. But a mistrial, I don't know what, this guy's grasping at straws here, this attorney. I did see that somebody was one of these true crime mommy vloggers I saw yesterday was also upset, as was I, about the 60 Minutes interview with Lindsay Clancy's ex-husband, Patrick Clancy. And she had the exact same critique that I did.
3: What?
2: There were no tough questions. No questions at all, as a matter of fact. It was one of the worst interviews I've ever seen. Especially in 60 Minutes, which really has gone downhill, I guess, since this new woman took over. But if you watch that interview, there are no questions in there of just basic things. Like, if you got to sit down with that Patrick Clancy, you don't even have to know a whole lot about the case. This is the woman who killed her three kids. The husband goes out to the drugstore. He's gone for a few minutes, comes back. The kids are all dead. And the woman, oh, it's postpartum depression. Okay. If you got to sit down with Patrick Clancy in a room for half an hour, wouldn't you have a lot of questions? You'd be like, just everyday normal questions of, so were you ever worried about her being alone with the kids? Did you think she was capable of that? I mean, they had just such dumb questions, and they did not answer any hard-hitting questions at all. They did bring up how there's online conspiracy theories that he did it. And that was sort of like a 20-second thing where he's like, oh, it's damaging to people, to real people, to me, and to other people. That's about it. That was the extent of it. But really a terrible, terrible interview. And I think it was the first guy, whoever it is, for 60 Minutes. It was his first time on the show.
3: A Texas woman is warning others to be careful when meeting strangers through online marketplaces after her husband was killed during a robbery. Victor Gonzalez, a father of two, was meeting someone to sell property when investigators say he was robbed at gunpoint. Gonzalez followed the suspect's vehicle and called 911 to report what happened, but was shot during the pursuit. His wife says the family is devastated, obviously, and hopes others will learn from what happened. Police have charged 17-year-old Anthony Castro with capital murder. Investigators say surveillance video captured three gunshots during the deadly encounter. Yeah, they always say if you are going to do like a Facebook marketplace, or if you're going to, like, I know Jeffrey does this. He'll go buy things off people. It's very...
5: Oh, I do all the time.
3: Yeah,
2: I would... buy?
5: Bought a generator recently.
3: Where
5: just off
3: mean?
5: A guy. At his house.
2: It's a used generator?
5: Yeah, used generator. I used it. It worked great. I bought a planer from a guy. Met at his house.
3: Yeah, I have
5: I do it all the time.
3: A stuff that I'm going to sell that I will meet at the police station.
2: Meet at the
3: or
2: police
3: at
2: station?
3: Oh, yeah. I'll meet in the parking lot.
2: That's a normal thing.
5: Is it?
3: Absolutely.
5: Yeah, oh, that's normal. I think some of the police stations even have a parking spot dedicated for like...
3: Meet like that.
5: Meet here.
3: Yeah, there's cameras everywhere. Yeah, absolutely.
2: How do you pay these people, Charlie? You like
3: Venmo?
5: Well, that's how I want to do it, but they're always like cash. And I'm like, well, I have to go get cash. I don't want to do that if it's a bunch of money.
2: And then you're walking up to some weird...
5: Yeah, and he knows that I have a bunch of cash on me. So I would prefer Venmo. Sometimes they'll do that. Sometimes people are just very anti-Venmo. I don't know if it's the tax reasons now that they... Because before there was tax-free.
2: You're right.
5: Now there's like a limit.
2: Yeah, I would prefer cash if somebody was going to pay me, right?
5: I don't know. Venmo. What's wrong with Venmo?
3: I like Venmo.
2: Well, then there's no trace of it. There is no tax implication.
5: Because of that tax implication. Yeah, I guess.
2: I mean,
5: but
2: cash.
5: But yeah. I just don't want to go to some guy's house in the middle of nowhere and be like, here's the $1,000 that I promised I would have on me.
2: Yeah.
3: That sucks.
2: And by the way, when you show up and you go, well, nobody would rob you at their own home. But sometimes those ads are fake.
5: Oh, yeah,
2: it's an abandoned house or something, or somebody else's house, and some guy jumps out of the bushes and takes all your money. Anyway, go on, Dave.
3: Elsewhere in the news, we have a Kentucky Powerball winner who has fallen victim to the lottery curse. It's said that big money winners go broke and fall into all kinds of tough situations. We've talked about that on the show after they once win the lottery. Well, unfortunately, this happened to James Farthing. He's been hit by bad luck. He was arrested after police say he was found asleep inside a running car in a Walmart parking lot. After he woke up, he showed signs of intoxication. He was handcuffed. Since winning the $167 million Powerball last April, Farthing has faced legal trouble like an alleged domestic violence incident and leaving the scene of a crash. Mm. Experts say it's best to gather a team to manage any big winnings so that it can't all be blown at once. So now it's drunk driving.
2: All right. Here's a text message I just got from a guy named Waco. He texts in all the time. But I'm just curious. It has nothing to do with what he texted about. I'm wondering, because I was just looking at something. Back in the day, we had RoverRadio.com. 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Jeez. 27 years, I believe. I think RoverRadio.com has been around. Anyway, for a long time, we had, before Facebook even existed, we had like social features on RoverRadio.com. We had a chat room. We had profiles for people. We had... I mean, there were so many people that were hooking up through RoverRadio.com back in the day. And every now and then, you'll still run into some couple, and they'll be like, we met on RoverRadio.com 20 years ago in the chat room. But I was looking at something, some old data that I had from the website recently, just a couple of days ago. And there was a username that I saw in there, and it was Waco Panty Raid. Waco, is that you from the old days? Did you used to go by Waco Panty Raid, whatever that means? I have no idea why somebody would use that as their screen name.
3: It's a weird name.
2: I wonder if that's the same guy.
3: It must be.
2: He's a little more mature now. He just goes by Waco instead of Waco Panty Raid. but not positive. I'm not sure if it's the same guy. Anyway, go. So wait, go. Let me know. Is that you? Are you the panty raid guy? Go on, douche.
3: The parole hearings for notorious killers Lyle and Eric Menendez have been set for next year in California. Lyle Menendez's parole hearing will take place February 23rd, while his brother Eric will have his held the very next day. Both will join their respective hearings from the prison that they're being held at in San Diego County. The Menendez brothers gained notoriety, obviously, for killing their parents, if you remember, in their Beverly Hills home. That was back in 1989, but have received support for release in recent years after claiming they were abused by their father.
2: David in Orlando says, there were a lot of nudes on the old RoverRadio.com.
3: How so?
2: Oh, people in the forums.
5: Oh, yeah.
2: Sharing nudes.
5: There's knockers out all the time.
3: Finally, California and other states have reached a settlement that clears the way for Paramount Skydance's $110 billion merger with Warner Brothers Discovery after a legal challenge from 12 states occurred. The merger would bring together Paramount and Warner Brothers Film Studios, the streaming platforms Paramount Plus and HBO Max, and the news outlets CBS News and CNN. As part of the settlement, the company must release at least 30 movies a year for 2 years and 32 movies a year for the next 3 years thereafter or pay a fine. Missing a movie means paying $30 million to Hollywood union funds. Independent boards will oversee CNN and CBS News. The company will also invest over $1 billion in U.S. film production.
2: It seems like there's a lot of loopholes that you could have in that. They go, oh, you have to release 30 films. So some guy can just take a camcorder and they go, okay, we'll put this in a theater for a week. You know, like it seems like they could get around whatever these
3: we'll see. They also say that Paramount and Warner Brothers Studio, Paramount has to keep its studios, their lots in California for at least 5 years. Remember, who was it that was moving? Was it Atlanta? They were moving out of California. We just talked about that. I did it in the news and I forget who it was.
2: I don't.
3: Do you remember they were moving?
6: Yeah, it was somebody. I forgot who.
2: Yeah, which I don't remember.
3: Yeah. So there you
2: Stripper Scott says he's pretty sure that Waco is Waco Panty Raid because he used to see him at all of the events. I'm not sure if that's accurate information. And Disaster says that the original RMG chat was epic and he wants it to be brought back, of all things. Are people still in chat rooms like they were back in the day? Like, is that even a thing anymore? Like, this was.
5: I guess Discord is Discord. Basically a chat room.
3: Yeah. Mm-hmm. Isn't Discord like bad people go there?
2: Bad people. Yeah, Snitzer's on it every day.
6: No, it's gaming and stuff.
3: Oh, yeah. I thought
2: all
3: that was
2: bad
3: like
2: people.
3: Predators.
7: I'm sure there are, but they're everywhere.
6: Discord?
3: I thought Discord was always like
2: Predators.
5: It's just a chat room app like Slack, but for nerds.
3: I don't know what Slack is.
2: It's just it's not. I don't know what you're. I don't know what she's getting at here.
3: No,
2: other
3: I,
2: than
3: I didn't
2: she's
3: know.
2: Obviously lodging accusations against our video director, Anthony
6: Spencer. I don't care about that. But.
3: No, I have no idea. I always thought that I didn't know he was on chat rooms and
2: Doogie's 44 head says, Rover, my 17-year-old daughter is a product of a hookup off of roverradio.com.
3: Oh, boy.
2: So I will always have the connection to you, even with your political views that drive me nuts.
3: Mm, there you go.
2: You would have no daughter without. Not me. And whatever happened to, I'm assuming this is a guy.
5: He didn't say marriage or anything.
2: Yeah, whatever. What happened to the, what happened to the girl? And you're still not together, I guess, obviously.
3: The mother of the child?
2: Was she posting a lot of nudes on Rover Radio? I wonder if there's any way for me to go back and see all of the nudes that were posted.
5: I'm sure you can.
2: I mean, we probably have like some sort of database snapshot. I don't even know how you would access something like that, but I don't know. All that stuff, I think, is long gone. See, secret's safe with me. Go on, babe.
3: There you go. That's the Shizzy on Rover's Morning Glory.
1: Do people describe you as delusional, paranoid, dimwitted, or just a straight-up f***ing ass? Well, you'll fit in right here. 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That's 866-967-6837.
2: Speaking of politics, Lauren Boebert, the congresswoman, she's a little out there. Somebody lodged an allegation against her, and they say that she had sex with three of her staff members, her congressional staff.
3: That's a lot of sex.
2: I believe two of them are women.
3: No.
2: Yes, she was having lesbian sex, according to this, with some other women. And a guy, too. And the allegation says that she paid $200,000 to one of them to stop them from filing an ethics complaint. I did see, if I don't have it in front of me, but I did see the other day that the people she was alleged to have these sexual encounters with, one of them wasn't bad looking, the chick. I was like, wow, it's kind of hot. Now, she has taken to social media to vigorously deny this. Is that what this video is here, Charlie? Where she's,
5: yeah, I don't.
2: I haven't seen this, but she's claiming that.

0: am, I think.
1: Well, then kept saying, I can't believe I kicked out of Beetlejuice for whatever. This is such BS. It's because, you know, they were against me and they're like, so then they went to the camera because nobody's really looking at this at the time. They went back and said, okay, we're going to get video of her vaping and taking pictures.
2: And getting felt up.
1: Well, they didn't know the felt up thing at the time. They're just like, we're going to get this. And they go, what the hell was she doing in here? So is there a possibility she was having weird threesomes with her staff? Yeah, I'd say good.
2: Here she is.
1: Possibility.
2: Denying this.
3: Hey, journalists. Now that I'm finished with my more important task of the day, I have a few words for you. You all ran a smear and called it news. Some sloppy, desperate, obsessive hack stamps under oath on a fake filing so you'll write penalty of perjury in the headline. Yeah, that's the whole freaking trick.
2: What is this? What is she even saying? I don't even know what she's talking about. This is so weird.
3: It's a scam, and you fell for it. No member of Congress certified in writing that his salacious BS attack was made in good faith and warrants review as required by ethics. And it's evident that you didn't even bother to look up House Ethics Committee rules that clearly state the committee can't even accept a complaint filed inside 60 days of an election. That's right. Ethics isn't even allowed to accept this garbage. Yet all of you were more than willing to. Nobody in your newsroom checked the rule book before they put my team's names in your stories. Their photos are everywhere now, and they are under attack because of your laziness.
2: There is somebody's name. Let me see if I can find.
4: She's got great teeth.
2: One of them. Teeth. I'm not looking at her teeth. White. One of them. Let's see here. She says she's not a lesbian or bisexual, she says. Oh, man. One of these staffers, I don't know what the name is, but one of them
3: was pretty good looking. You are all aware that this is coming from the same desperate hack CNN caught in 2022 publishing a photo of another woman as me and also failing to prove a host of other lies that he's created about me. You ran this story anyway. This is more filthy garbage that reaches beyond me. This reaches into the homes of people who have dedicated years of service to Coloradans alongside of me. I know that you're more than willing to attack me and shame my household, but this is different and you crossed a line. I hope you think about the impact that this could have on them and their families the next time you rush to print without doing a little bit of research. So while you sit back and think of how you can do your jobs better, I am going to continue serving Colorado's 4th District. I hate to spoil the fan fiction, but y'all need to do better. And to the people who have had my back, thank you. And I hope you see how desperate these fools are to get me out of office. And I gotta say just one more thing before I sign off here. To the rest of y'all, no, I'm not hiring.
4: What the hell?
2: She's so weird. Really, really weird.
5: Are you looking at Raven Finnegan?
2: Yeah, Raven Finnegan. I think that was the name.
5: The other lady is not as good looking as Raven
2: is. No, let me see. Can you pull up a picture of Raven Finnegan, someone? Because I saw a picture of her. I thought she was pretty good looking.
5: And yeah.
2: Is Lauren Boebert? She's not bad looking.
5: Her hair looks great, honestly.
2: Yeah, but she's... She might have a filter going on in this video that she just posted because, yeah, there's Raven. It's kind of a weird look, though, but I can just totally, no offense, but I can see her and Lauren Boebert scissoring, can't you? Right. Like, just by the look
1: envision,
2: of that.
1: Yeah.
2: Just by the look, I'm like, yeah, I can see this happening. There's like a little, like a glimmer of craziness in both their eyes.
5: Why did I think you were going to go more wholesome with it? Like, I could see them snapping and taking selfies.
2: No, I'm envisioning them scissoring.
5: The other woman was that Clarice Navarro Ratzlaff. Okay. I can't say her last name. I'm butchering it, but... the Raven was the better looking of the two.
2: All right, I got to take a break. So there you go. She's not bisexual. She's not a lesbian, she says, and she did not have sex with any of her staffers.
4: All that message was? Like, I don't even know. Why didn't she just say what you just said?
2: I don't know.
4: I didn't scissor.
2: I don't know. I don't know.
1: What's this thing about ethics? I don't know.
4: I didn't understand
1: that. They can't do the complaint.
4: Within the election?
1: I don't.
5: But if there's a filing, that means somebody... put that down on paper and sent it in, right?
2: She's saying that some nutcase, which

0: does happen. You know, I'll give her the benefit of the doubt. That does happen sometimes. Like you'll read about a celebrity lawsuit, for instance, and it'll be like, oh my God, Taylor Swift is being sued because she allegedly, you know, had sex with some guy and then, you know, did what, and you can't believe it. And then you look into it and the person filing the lawsuit has also filed like 868 other lawsuits against celebrities for all sorts of weird things. So maybe this is just some nutcase that has it out for Lauren Boebert to make these claims. Or the other possibility, I mean, we know she's horned up just judging by that theater video. So anything is possible. 46 says Raven looks like a man. A man. All right. I've got to take a break. We'll be right back on Rover's Morning Glory. Hang on.
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0: were just talking about it, that thing that says the one constant in your life for the past 23 years has been the show. And I do have an answer. Waco. I wondered if that was Waco panty raid from the old RoverRadio.com days. And indeed,
1: it is.
0: It is.
1: Nice.
0: It is. Yes, he says. That is me. I stole it, he said, from a Mystery Science Theater 3000 episode. They were thinking up fake USA Up All Night movie names. I thought it was funny, and it was stuck. And it stuck. Waco panty raid. He also, he leans a little more right politically, just judging by the text messages that he sends in. But he is willing to reach out across the aisle and have cross-party discussions. And he says that he hopes that to see this sort of congressional... I sent you a picture, Snitz. He wants to see this kind of cooperation in Congress. Here it is. This is the kind of cooperation he wants to see. It's Lauren Boebert and AOC both in, in lingerie. Who would you say is hotter, AOC or Lauren Boebert?
2: AOC.
0: I agree. AOC. I don't care about any of their politics, either one of these chicks, but I'm AOC, I think, is... I think she's good looking. You're not convinced, Charlie?
3: No, they're both good looking. No, I'm trying to decide. Lauren Boebert's a freak.
0: I bet AOC is too. You don't think, or do you think she's too uptight because she's so...
3: Could be. I don't know.
0: It used to be like, it's so weird how politics have changed. Republicans used to be the uptight ones. And you go, oh, she'd be no good in bed. Now it's the Democrats who are more uptight. So you can see AOC, I don't like the way you're speaking while you're screwing me. That's not appropriate language. That's hurtful on my journey. Ugh. Yeah, but I'd still go for AOC. You know, another girl that's pretty good looking is this girl in California. She's an executive for a company called Corgi, like a little dog, but it's some sort of insurance company that's for tech companies, or I don't know. I went to their website yesterday when I saw the story, and Corgi is like, it's so weird how these companies, they have all the catchphrases. They, if I remember correctly, they're an AI native. What did they say? We're an AI native. What was the next line that they had? Let me see if I can find it. Corgi.com. But it's all like these weird catchphrases that they have of, let's see, about the company. Company. About, here we go. Corgi is an AI native, full stack insurance platform for technology companies. Okay. That sounds great. Whatever the hell that even means. What is that? What do you mean you're an AI native insurance? Anyway, so this woman works in their marketing or community, head of community. What is that even? What's that? How do you get a job as head of community?
1: What's a community?
0: I don't know. What does that mean?
1: Couldn't tell you. Like a city?
0: No, I think it's something like...
2: Their socials?
0: Maybe that's what it is. Anyway, so her name is Brooke LeBlanc. She's an executive at Corgi, and she posted on social media that she has a very specific set of requirements for guys that she wants to date. I don't know if we have the post here, but she posted this on X. She says, non-negotiable. This is what she's looking for. 35 to, I can pull it up over here. Oh, wait. Why didn't this work? Is the post, did she take the post down?
1: Uh-oh. Did she get heat for it?
0: I don't know. Or is it because I'm not logged into X? It says this post does not.
2: No, it's gone.
1: Oh, wow.
0: She took it down. Well, here's what it originally said. These are her non-negotiables. She wants to date somebody, and here is what she wants, and she's not willing to negotiate on any of these. You must be 35 to 42 years old.
1: Oh, wow, 7 years.
0: Can't be 34, can't be 43. Got to be 35 to 42. You have to be healthy masculine. Now, I'm not sure what that means. Does that mean you're healthy, like physically fit, or does it, and masculine, or does it mean that you have to be masculine, but not toxic masculine? You have to be healthy masculine. Like,
1: you take care of yourself.
0: You're going to open the door for me or something. I'm not, is it what, healthy masculine?
1: Healthy that you're not Rover.
0: I don't think
1: I think you're not masculine. Reading that.
2: It's not the healthy. No, I think you're right, Rover.
0: Yeah,
2: no.
0: It's like you're manly, but like you're not manly in Andrew Tate kind of way.
3: Toxic. Yeah, okay, not toxic. Yeah.
0: You don't man spread on the subway. You're a healthy masculine. You also have to be smart, funny, and lighthearted.
1: Love that.
0: You have to have a provider / protector mentality. You also have to be post-economic.
1: What does that mean? Mm-hmm.
0: Now, I'm not sure. I'll tell you what I think it means in just a second, but it says you have to be post-economic, and then she puts in parentheses, still hardworking. So you have to be post-economic, but you're still hardworking. So I believe post-economic is one of these weird California ways of saying you don't work anymore. You've made so much money that you don't worry about money anymore. You're post-economic.
1: You're rich.
2: 35 to 42?
1: Yeah.
0: Yep.
2: Wow.
0: She says that you must be kind, generous, and thoughtful. You have no kids yet. And then she had a few other requirements that I wish I could give you.
3: I'm going to try to find.
0: But I can't.
3: Yeah, she deleted her whole account.
1: Oh, she must have gotten heat from this?
0: Oh, she was getting heat.
1: Why?
0: She was getting heat. Because this is such a.
3: Here's the whole. I got it right here.
1: But it's what she wants. Who cares?
0: It's what she wants, but what she is essentially, and she's admitting, and because people started questioning. They're like, well, wait a second. What, you know, this is. You know, this is, sounds a little stuck up, and she's like,
1: she's allowed to be stuck up.
0: I'm just saying what I want, and I don't want to date a loser. She said,
1: "Love it."
0: And she says that
3: here's
0: she's
3: the rest.
0: Willing to get okay. Here's the rest of it. On the healing path, that's what you have to be. Non-negotiable. You have to be on the healing path. What does that mean? Well, she puts it in parentheses: history of serious commitment, ex-therapists.
3: Examples, therapist books.
0: Oh, examples. Therapist books and retreats. So she wants, she wants a nut is what she really wants.
2: A wealthy one.
0: She can meet anywhere. You can meet anywhere, but will not date unless you live in the same city as her. Okay. And you must be fit and sober because you care about your health. Strongly preferred, no previous marriages or engagements. And you must work in tech as well. So she wants all of these things.
2: I thought the person didn't work.
3: Well, works. Oh, no. Remember, it says post-economic. So not, don't have to worry about money, but still hardworking.
0: Mm-hmm.
3: That means still working.
0: I'm a founder, and I've made $600 million.
3: But you don't have to worry about the money, ever.
0: Yeah. You're just doing it to advance humanity.
1: How old is Brooke?
3: 29, Brooke, I think.
1: Okay.
0: And she's not bad looking. There's she's a bunch of pictures of her, like... that one's okay. She's good looking.
1: You don't think she's pretty?
0: No, there's other pictures of her. Like that one, I think she looks better.
2: No, I think the other one looks
0: really
2: better. Yeah.
0: I think she looks really good in that.
2: Sweaty workout thing? No.
4: See, I agree with Rover.
0: Yeah,
4: of course.
0: Yeah. She just looks natural. Like a naturally.
4: That picture, she looks
2: that's
4: cute.
2: That's a messy set after a night out.
0: It's like, the I next had morning. Too much. Yeah.
2: Next morning.
0: Too much to drink.
2: Because it's bright out.
0: I slept with who? What? anyway, so. People were upset with her, and she says, quote, I'm getting bullied on the internet today so I can be a financially free hot mom in the future. So that's sort of a bitchy thing to say, I think.
1: I don't get it.
0: What
1: I'm
0: she's saying
1: bullied.
0: Is, she's being bullied, but she's being bullied because she is going to be a financially free hot mom in the future. So she wants some guy to take care of her. Because he's post-economic, you know, he doesn't need to worry about money anymore. And just basically pay for all of her crap. And I think people were rightfully like, yeah, that's kind of a... It kind of makes you look like a bitch.
1: But then don't really. Date her. Why do you care? Who cares? Don't date her. She is allowed to have a list.
0: No, people are allowed to judge. And people are allowed to... If she's allowed to have a list, people are allowed to judge. And go, yeah, you look like a bitch. You look like a stuck-up, money-grubbing bitch.
3: I have a look at check. I'm just on her Instagram still... Yes. Her Instagram's still going, and here's her pics. But I checked out her Instagram story, and what is this, Dougie?
1: Ooh, an Aura ring?
3: Yeah, her new Aura ring. So this is why Dougie likes this lady.
0: Oh, my God.
3: Two peas in a pod.
1: Why? Because she likes to track her
2: health? Oh, she's selling it.
0: She's selling her silver Aura ring that she had for 6 months.
3: You should buy it.
0: This is the only ring that anyone is going to put on her finger because she's high maintenance, obviously.
1: She's got a beautiful ring on that one finger. That's the left hand.
0: High maintenance.
1: I love it.
0: This girl is.
1: I don't think there's anything wrong with it. But you got to be able to take the heat if you're in the kitchen.
0: Do you have any requirements, Dougie? If you are, you got to take the heat if you're in the kitchen, right?
1: Is that, right? Is that what it is? Or is kitchen
0: that's you nailed it exactly. So, do you, Dougie?
1: Like Jeffrey right there.
0: Do you have any requirements? Now, you are not, as far as we know, she's not actively dating.
2: Yeah, what are her non-negotiables?
0: Yeah, do you have a list of non-negotiables?
1: I could come up with a list. Okay. I could have ideas. You got to have nice teeth.
0: Nice teeth, okay.
4: Yeah. That's a good one.
1: I'm not dating someone with bad teeth. I can't. I won't. I've seen cute guys, then they smile. I'm out. Peace. No more.
0: If they have bad teeth.
1: Yes.
0: All right.
1: I cannot date a guy that has never had children or owned an animal because the guys that I want are over... in their 50s. Mm. They're older.
0: Okay.
1: So if you've never had kids or you've never owned an animal, I don't
0: What's wrong with that? You just don't trust somebody that doesn't have any?
1: No, if you're an animal owner or if you have children.
0: I don't own my animal. It's part of my family.
1: So that, I would never date you, but that would be someone that it shows a little bit of compassion for animals. Mm-hmm. Yes, that you can take care of animals. Mm-hmm. Rover is selfish though. You have to be taller. I dated a short guy once and was not a fan of that. So I want somebody that's 5'10 and over.
0: 5'10 or over.
1: Yeah. 5'10, okay. I don't think
3: is too. So meat snits are
2: out.
1: Yeah, I'm sorry. I can't date you. Tell your wife I can't date you.
2: Okay, I'll tell her.
1: What else?
2: She'd be upset.
1: I would want someone that is not abusive of life. I guess that would
0: not
1: mean.
0: Not abusive of what?
1: Life.
0: Life? What does that even mean?
1: Meaning they don't abuse alcohol. They don't abuse weed, drugs, not a cokehead, not an abusive person, gambling, excessive partier, abusive hitting, physicality, anything like that. So
3: God, Snitzer's really out.
1: In their journey, they can't be someone who is
0: in their journey
1: is doing all of that. And I would say that that would be abusive in
4: wasting
1: their life.
4: Their life away.
1: That to me is
4: even if they're a couch potato, you're like, no, you're wasting your life. Doing enough.
1: I would never be with somebody that sits on a couch. Absolutely not. I can't. I gotta have somebody that
4: has ambition.
1: Motivates me and I motivate them. And if you're down, I pick you up. If I'm down, you pick me up. And we are constantly coming up with things that will make us better. And obviously they have to have money.
0: Oh, well that's a requirement, of course. Yeah. That's a non-negotiable. Well, how much money do they need?
1: Well, I would like someone with over $250,000.
0: Oh, at least. Okay.
3: Of income or worth?
1: Oh, no. Of worth, way more than that.
3: Oh, jeez. They have to be making $250,000 a year.
1: That's what I want. I would like it.
0: Jeez, what a
1: I mean, I'm coming to the end of my journey
0: life?
1: With my daughter.
0: Oh, I thought you were going to say life. No, you are getting old.
1: So are you. Uh-huh. So are you. But I would like to finally, I take care of a lot of people. I would like someone to start to take care of me. Because I only have a year and a half.
3: 5 years left.
1: Until she's gone? Oh, 2 years? Less than 2 years?
3: Oh, okay.
1: She's gone.
0: John, you're on Rover. Good morning, Glory. Good morning, John.
5: She's all over the map all the time. Like, sometimes she says money isn't important. And then she just said that the guy's got to be rich.
1: Yeah.
5: What I understand is, what if you meet a rich guy? All right, first of all, have you ever dated a black man?
1: I have not.
5: Or would you?
1: Yeah.
5: If he wasn't rich?
1: No.
5: Okay.
0: She's not racist. She's just moneyist.
5: Yeah. But I gotcha.
0: Yeah.
5: Okay. Now, if you say you hook up with a rich guy and he's not, free with his money, he's kind of frugal. Does that bother you? Is that the whole idea for you to dig your claws into somebody rich and spend his money? Is that the whole idea of meeting the rich?
1: I want somebody that is capable of being smart with their money, but also being carefree with their money as far as taking care of others and taking care of me.
0: In other words, let me see. I've known Dougie for.
1: I want someone to take care of me.
0: I've known Dougie for 20, what is it now? 26, 27 years now. And let me translate what she's saying, John. What she just said was, I want somebody who's rich and will pay for all my crap. That's what she meant. Like, oh, he's smart with his money, so he has a lot of money.
1: But he's
0: going to be stupid enough to spend it on me.
1: Let's rent a jet and let's go to Atlantis for the weekend. Okay. Let me take Imodium and then we can go.
3: I thought Rover would try to do things like that with you and you'd say no to everything.
1: No, I remember one
3: Didn't
1: time.
3: Didn't you try to go on a helicopter ride with her and she said no?
1: It wasn't me. I was Brittany.
0: Never wanted to do anything.
1: I was tired all the time because I worked all the time. I remember when we were together, he wanted to buy me a very nice vehicle. And I said, absolutely not. We got to save the money. And I was so stupid. I should have taken
3: But what car. About not doing anything?
1: That's him saying like that. His wife doesn't do. I did way more than his wife Speaking does. Of she cars, does
0: my,
1: nothing.
0: My wife's car. Won't start now. I don't know what's going on. So
1: she's got to get a new car.
0: I'm going to have to tow this thing or something to the dealership.
1: She's got
0: to
1: cave and just let you buy her something because I love my car.
0: She does. Oh, she wants a new car, but I can't go out and buy a Toyota or something, you know? She wants a nice car. And I go, I don't know. Like, I don't know how much money we have laying around.
1: Shut up.
0: What do you mean?
1: No, shut the hell up. Look at what you spent on your car.
0: You were just talking about people who are smart with their money.
1: No,
0: I'm smart
1: you're
0: with
1: done
0: my
1: with
0: money.
1: Your money.
3: Smart when it comes
1: spend it on her.
3: Smart when it comes to her car.
1: Look at what you did with
3: smart
1: yours.
3: When it comes to his car.
1: Yeah. Spent on the money to get her car that she
3: that's
1: wants.
3: That's incredible.
4: You have no more renovations that you're paying for.
1: It's what, a Mercedes she wants? No. Get her a Mercedes.
0: I don't know what she wants.
1: That's all she's ever driven, you said.
0: It's true, but I have no idea. I think it could change. Who knows
1: she doesn't do change well. Get her Mercedes and then try to keep this one in restore.
0: Her car is like, I think it's 15 years old.
4: Fix it up. Give it to Jeffrey.
1: No. Well,
0: that's not a bad idea.
4: No. Yeah.
0: It's only a two-seater, though.
4: Oh, God. That's fine.
0: Do you think that's okay for JLR?
1: Mary
3: it only has two seats?
0: Yeah,
1: it's a sports car. It's a little thing.
0: And she likes small cars. They're easier to handle. She doesn't like driving my car. So she had to drive it the other day because her car just didn't start. And I don't know what's going on with it. Maybe JLR can let me borrow one of his mechanics. I'm sure they do a bang-up job on it.
1: He's got a guy.
0: I thought maybe it was the battery, but she's like, I just drove it yesterday. So it wasn't the battery. I put the little trickle charger thing on there.
1: Did her dad look at it? Not you, but her dad.
0: He doesn't really know anything about cars. Mary in St. Louis. Yeah. You're on Rover's Morning Glory. What's up, Mary?
7: I had a really important question for you, but just to know that your wife,
0: has only
7: driven Benzes, that's like crazy.
1: That's her. I mean, she grew up there. That's her family.
0: It's not that she hasn't only.
7: Dougie doesn't even know what she's talking about.
1: It is true. Her and her sister, that's all they've ever owned.
0: That's not true.
1: She drove it in high school.
0: It's not
1: I know
0: true.
1: For a fact she did.
0: Dougie, it's not true. Okay. They had, I forget what they had. It was not Mercedes. She just makes crap up.
1: I know.
3: What did she drive in school then?
1: She did drive a Mercedes Benz. Her and her sister both.
0: That's not true.
1: Okay. Multiple people told me that.
3: Who told you that?
1: People that were at the school where they were. I know for, I will,
0: oh, you're trying
1: you
0: to
1: bet?
0: Dig yeah, up please. Dirt on, you my, take on a, my wife?
1: No, no. People tell me, please. Do you want to take a bet that they didn't have Mercedes in high school? Take the bet. Take the bet.
0: I might, well, if they did, it was maybe a C-class, but you know.
1: I don't see classes. I just see Mercedes. Take the bet.
0: I think she had some sort of, I'll have to ask her.
1: Oh, please do.
3: But you're not taking the bet.
1: He won't take the bet because he knows I'm right.
0: Now, she might have had another Mercedes before the one that she has now, but I think she also had some sort of, I don't know. I'm going to have to ask. Mary, hold on a second. I got to take a break.
1: Sorry, Mary.
0: Let me take a quick break. We'll be right back on Rover's Morning Glory. Hang on.
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0: because you're not as f***ed up as us, are you? Rover's Morning Glory.
1: 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You're on Rover's Morning Glory. 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
2: Good morning, Rover.
1: Hi. What's happening?
2: I was listening, and I'm just a 30-year-old female, which I feel good about it. And I just believe that women and men are kind of equal in a way. I was never like that before. I actually used to, believe it or not, I had a really bad issue with my ex who did cheat on me, but I'm not the kind of girl to cheat on them back, but take his money.
1: And when you say that men and women are equal, what do you mean? Like equal, equal? Equal, equal. So like equal, all right, let me ask you a question. If you and I go out on a date, all right, you're going to pay half that bill?
2: Oh, sure. Yeah.
1: Okay. Equal. I like that. I like where we're going with this so far. Okay.
2: Yeah.
1: Now your ex cheated on you and then left a bad taste in your mouth.
2: I found out, and I'm not afraid to admit it. I found out because I was diagnosed with the herpes.
1: Oh, jeez, no!
2: So I'm not really afraid to admit it.
1: No way. So you get the herp from this. Now, you realize what? Do you start getting? I don't have herpes, so I don't know exactly. But you start getting like a sore or an itch or something down there, or what?
2: Some people don't show signs or symptoms. You just find out through blood work. I didn't have any symptoms, thank God. But the girl that I found out from, he was, you know, doing the hippity-dippity with. And she told me flat out that, hey, by the way, I have the herpes that keeps giving. And I was like, oh, that's great.
1: So she bragged, like, I'm sleeping with your man and I have herpes.
2: Oh, she bragged. Oh, yeah, she bragged it. I said, well, that's good because, you know.
1: What a weird thing to brag about. Like, that's really weird. That's very pretty strange. That'd be like me, like, telling somebody, I screwed your wife and I have a tiny penis. Like, what?
2: right,
1: what do you mean?
2: Right.
1: What kind of brag? And I have herpes. Oh, okay. All right. So then you go, you get tested, you find out that you have herpes.
2: Yeah. Oh. I put a civil suit on him.
1: Oh, yeah? And what happened?
2: How did that
1: turn out?
2: Well, he gets income of Social Security, and, well, you know, I get some of that now.
1: Oh, you get some of it. So he has to pay you for giving you herpes.
2: Yeah. It's a thing. Yeah.
1: I didn't know you could do that.
2: Dushy's
1: like, oh wait, I can get paid. Can I go out and get herpes so that I can have a lifetime of payouts?
3: Interesting.
1: Now, has your herpes flared up?
2: No, I get, you can get a shot. It's really weird because I go to a doctor pretty much every month and he, you know, they have a shot for it to keep the flare ups down. And I even told my doctor, I said, oh, well, can I hurt him?
3: No.
2: Like, does he need one too? Like, you know, it's messed up. Yeah.
1: So.
2: But I can't lie. You know, both women and men cheat, not just men. So.
1: So now that this is your, you broke up with this guy, right? So,
2: oh yeah, we've been done. Yeah.
1: Okay. Now, if you sleep with somebody else, do you have to tell them, hey, before I sleep with you, I have herpes?
2: Yes.
1: And do they get, they still go through with it?
2: Some men or some women do. Yes. I've heard stories through friends.
1: It depends, I suppose, when you tell them, I guess. Like if you're really drunk and it's a Saturday night and the dude's all horned up and you get back to your place and you're about 30 seconds away from doing it and then you go, I have herpes. Maybe the guy's like.
2: Right. That thought came to mind when I went out. You know, and then I thought, I'm just going to stick to sitting by myself.
1: Because if you tell the guy right off the bat, like you go out on a first date or whatever, you sit down at the table before you even order drinks and you go, I have herpes. At that point, the guy just goes, oh, I forgot. I have another appointment. I got to go. Like, who would stick around? So, and some guys go through with it and some guys don't, is what you're telling me.
2: Bluntly, I'm saying there is a lot of guys out there. My ex is 55 years old, okay? and I'm 30. I do not date anybody younger than me because of what I see around in my area, how they just do whatever. So, and I'm not afraid, or I'm not ashamed of it. But you would think at 55 years old, you had already grown up by now.
1: How old were you when? So this guy was 55. You're 30. And when did you start? Mm-hmm. And this is all your ex and everything. How old were you when you met this dude? And how old was he?
2: He was 47, and I was, I would say 24. Oh. He don't look old. You know what I mean? He looks good for his age.
1: I see.
2: I should say. See, he's also period.
1: Yeah. Except for the sores on his penis now.
3: Yeah, that's not good.
1: Yeah, it doesn't look so good.
3: But here's the other, see where I'm saying? People that are in their 50s, they don't want to date.
1: They want a hot chick.
3: They want a 30-year-old.
1: Preferably one without herpes. But Charlie, if a girl tells you, you're out, you and Krista break up. Yeah. Right? It's just hypothetical. You guys break up, and you're back on the market. You're dating, and you go out with a girl. One thing leads to another, and she goes, "I have herpes." What do you do? Do you follow?
4: How much have we had to drink? I mean, really, it matters because there's a good. She's right. I think a lot of people would be like, "Meh, all right, maybe won't." Maybe
1: you want rubber though, right?
4: Yes. Oh yeah,
1: okay,
4: for sure. That gonna try. I don't know if that helps.
1: I don't know.
4: Does that help with herpes?
1: In health class, I think they even you can still get it. You're rubbing up again. I don't know.
3: Can you get it if you have a rubber on?
1: I think so. I think.
4: Once your pubises start touching, yeah.
1: We can ask the herpes expert, Shania. Can you get this even if the guy's wearing a rubber?
2: Huh. Yes.
1: I see. Okay. Wow. All right. Well, she is.
2: You can get herpes just by sharing a straw and using the same toilet. It's kind of like, you know, back in the 80s where my dad said they had crab going on. Uh-huh. Not like he did have crabs, but I'm just saying.
1: No.
2: I don't know if he did or not. That's like kind of personal. I don't even want to know.
3: I don't want to get crabs.
5: Is there a dating app for people who do have herpes? So you just date other people with herpes?
3: Like Herpes R Us?
1: And if you sleep with somebody who already has it, could you get like some weird mutant strain of herpes? Or like that's even a stronger thing of herpes? I don't know. Does it evolve? There are a lot of questions about this, I guess.
2: Yes, there is HSV-1 and there's HSV-2. I have HSV-1.
1: All right.
2: Which is the sores, non-symptomatic. Yeah.
1: I do remember, speaking of crabs and herpes, our old producer, I remember he had some sort of, it wasn't crabs, but it was some sort of other weird...
3: Who, Ryan Hoppy?
1: No.
3: Who?
1: What's his nuts? The short guy, Rob. Do you remember he had some sort of, didn't he have some sort of pube thing?
5: Genital warts?
1: No, it was something alive, right? Wasn't it? It was some sort of... And then I also remember there was this girl that he was dating, and I don't know if I have bad info on this, but I do remember there was a girl that he was dating, and he's like, she has herpes, should I sleep with her? You remember that, Charlie?
4: Oh, I do remember. I don't know if he's going to go on a date with her. She had something, and he was like, he's still planning on meeting up with her. We're on your boat. I remember we're on your boat, and he's like, yeah, I'm still going to meet up with her. And we're like, but you know she has something? And he's like, well, yeah.
2: I think I met the girl too
1: at one point, and she was really good looking. And
4: I don't remember the girl.
1: I guess maybe, but who's? All right. Well,
2: but yeah, this is actually my first time calling, and I always listen to your show every morning.
3: Thank you.
1: If this is the first call, imagine what she could reveal in calls 2, 3, and 4. What other weird stuff does she have going on in her life that maybe we'll learn about? All right. Well, Shania, thank you. I appreciate it. Take care. Eric the Rapper, good morning.
6: Good morning, Robert.
1: Hey.
6: How are you?
1: Hey, man, what's happening?
6: This is getting pretty personal, but I've been with my wife for 23 years, and ever since I've been with her, she had herpes, and we have 2 kids, and I've never had it. I get tested once a year, blood tests, the whole nine. 23 years, she's had it, and I've never gotten it.
1: Wow. So do you have to tell the doctor, like, hey, my wife has herpes, so you have to test me for herpes?
6: Yeah. And I think most of it is like, I think it's more contagious if they're having like an outbreak. Because my wife has had an outbreak once or twice where, you know, she gets funky or whatever down there. And I won't touch her. So you know.
1: Have you ever looked at it? Like, have you been like, honey, let me see your herpes vag. Like, have you ever seen it?
6: I mean, no. I just take her word for it.
1: Okay, yeah. And she could also, what a great excuse. What a great excuse you could have when you don't want to put out. Like, you know, it's way further than the I have a headache. It's like, I have an outbreak. And you're like, oh, okay. All right. Never mind.
6: But 23 years, I've had blood tests. I've had everything. We've got two kids. Like, nothing. She has it. She's had it since she was like, she got it from some dude when she was like 18 or something. 19.
1: So when she told this to you, when did she tell this? After you had slept with her or before you slept with her?
6: After.
1: Did you go, what?
6: I was pissed. That's why I went to the doctor the first time and was like, I need a blood test, a whatever test, swab test, everything. I was like, check for everything and nothing. And every year I go, my doctor does a random because she has it, and I'm 23 years. I've never gotten it.
1: So when did she finally tell you? How long had you been together at that point?
6: It was probably 3 months or so.
1: Ah, boy.
6: I think she was having like an outbreak or something. We were out trying to get it on, and she was like, I can't. I'm like, why? You know, you're not on your period. Like, what's going on? And she was like, well, to be honest with you. And I'm like, to be honest with me, I freaked out. I went to the doctor, and
1: I would freak out too.
6: I was ready to.
5: That's a different kind of being trapped.
6: Lose it, man.
1: Oh, man.
6: And then it came back that I didn't have it. And a normal person would be like, all right, I saved that one, get rid of her, you know, find another one. But then she was pregnant. So I'm like, well, I guess I'm in it for the long haul.
1: Yep, and you've been stuck with her ever since, 23 years.
6: 23 years, sir. Yes, sir.
1: All right. Eric, thank you. I appreciate it. Jordan tells me that Rob had molluscum contagiosum.
3: Pink eye? I've never heard of that.
5: Sounds like Harry Potter.
1: A common, harmless, viral skin infection. So it's some sort of virus. Hmm. All right. So I thought it was I thought it was something crawling around. Sounds like it. Molluscum contagiosum. Sounds like a little clam.
5: Yeah, mollusk.
1: My wife says that her first car, Dougie, was a Mercury Cougar, just so you know.
3: So she was a sophomore in high school. What did her family get her then?
1: Let's see.
3: A Mercedes.
1: Or she drove her dad's Escalade, but it was too big.
7: So Cadillac Escalade?
1: Uh-huh. And then I don't know after that.
4: Well, did she drive a Mercedes to high school?
3: Her and her sister both.
1: I don't have the answer to that.
3: Can you ask that simple question?
1: And I said, Dougie claims she was talking to someone who knew you in high school and that you only drove Mercedes. And of course,
4: she didn't say that. She said she had a Mercedes.
3: Her and her sister both drove Mercedes in high school.
1: And then she immediately
3: I misspoke.
1: She immediately goes, yeah, I know who this is.
3: Yeah.
1: It's one of
3: her old coaches.
1: That's right. Yes.
3: Yeah, I know.
4: Yep. Like an old dance.
1: They had a kid, and they dance at the same stupid dance studio. Same studio as her kid, or something like
3: she
1: that.
3: They were in cheer. They drove it.
1: Dougie is so obsessed. 30 says, I love watching Dougie talk about your wife and see how angry she gets. She is so
3: jealous. Not angry. I like asking you questions that you won't answer.
1: So one is going to point out how obsessed and creepy Dougie sounds?
3: This is deflection. This is you not answering the question.
5: How does that conversation come up with this former coach about what car B2 drove in high school?
1: Because Dougie will just mine for information because she's obsessed with me and my wife.
3: I've known this for years because I used to do Rover Fest with Bianca, the sister, and then Brittany would obviously help and work with Rover on stuff. And I was talking about how they're machines. Like that sister, Bianca, she's the one
1: really
3: that...
1: complimenting them. No, oh,
3: you know that I... You know that
1: woman.
3: I... Okay. And the coach said that whatever they did, they were perfectionists. That they worked hard. They were super smart.
5: And they drove Mercedes.
3: And they drove Mercedes.
5: And then they just threw that in.
1: Really, that comes into the...
3: Yes.
1: No, it's you mining information, trying to get information.
3: I don't know what that means, but I didn't do that.
1: You're obsessed. No, you can't...
3: Just saying.
1: You can't get over me.
3: Why don't you ask the question instead of saying I'm obsessed?
1: It is so bizarre that her whole life revolves around...
4: Did you ask that question?
3: I did not.
1: No, no. I said... Here's the question that I asked. I said... where is it? What cars did you drive starting at age 16?
4: That wasn't really the question.
1: So Dad's Escalade. My first car was a Mercury Cougar.
3: Didn't ask that.
1: That's what I...
4: But did she drive... I mean, it's just a simple question. Did
3: Texas,
4: she drive...
3: Did you drive a Mercedes in high school? Here.
1: Did you...
5: At any point in
1: drive
5: time.
1: Drive a...
4: Because this would shut Doogie up.
1: A Mercedes in high school. This is like that part of that David Beckham documentary where Posh Spice is like, no, no, we were really like, we're like a lower middle class family. And then David like opens the door and he's like, tell him what kind of car your dad drove. And she's like, what? And he's like, tell her.
3: A Cadillac Escalade?
1: No, a Rolls Royce Posh Spice's dad drove. But they, you know, they were just regular middle class people.
8: We're very working class.
9: Be honest.
8: I am being honest.
9: What car did your dad drive you to school in?
8: So my dad...
9: No, one answer.
8: My dad...
9: What car was it?
8: All right, it's not a simple answer because...
9: What car did you get your dad to drive you to school?
8: It depends.
9: No.
8: Okay, in the 80s, my dad had a Rolls Royce.
3: And then he shut the door.
1: Yep, that's it.
3: Oh, that's funny. How was her dad rich, I wonder?
1: I don't know. I like that David Beckham guy, though. He seems like a cool guy. I was in a kebab shop in London, and they had the guy...
3: What's kebab?
1: It's some sort of...
4: Shish kebab.
1: Yeah. Yeah, it's some sort of...
4: Just meat and peppers and onions on a stick.
1: Yeah.
3: Okay.
1: But they actually put this in a pita, but they call it a pita.
4: Mm. So, no, they don't like that. I don't like a pita.
1: They call it a pita over there.
3: Pita.

0: And for the record, I don't think that you can get herpes from a toilet seat. I think that that's a lie. But anyway,
1: if I ever did get herpes, that's what I would tell my wife, though. Oh, I got it from a toilet seat. Yeah. Anyway, go on.
0: We've been talking about this for years on the show, this scenario that I'm in. And what it is if you have, let's say iHeart, you and iHeart say goodbye to one another. You quit iHeart tomorrow. Mm-hmm. But for some reason, you're still on. They never got the memo that you quit. You're still on their payroll and they're paying you, right? Uh-oh. You have to let them know that they're paying you or else they're just going to keep going. So you eventually let them know. They reverse some of the charges, but they find out, iHeart finds out that somehow there's still an overpayment of $300. Right. And now they're saying that you are supposed to write iHeart, your ex-employer, a check for $300.
1: I understand.
0: Like, would you do that? Would you do that? Ex-employer that is saying that they overpaid you by $300.
1: There's iHeart.
0: You would let that go.
1: It's funny because iHeart actually, they did send me. So they it's a weird setup that we have here. So there's a lot of things that my company pays for, and then iHeart reimburses me. And it's a pain in the ass, to be truthful about it. Like, the very phone that you're calling in on, I pay for it, and then iHeart, I have to send the bill to iHeart, then iHeart pays me, blah, blah, blah, blah. Anyways, they claim that they overpaid me for something, and it's exactly this. They wanted me to... And it took them like 9 months to pay me, and then they had the nerve to send me a bill.
2: You got a month to ask for it back.
1: They send me a bill that they did after they paid it. They go, oh, we overpaid you, but it took them 9 months to pay. That's what I'm saying. Like, they owed me this money for 9 months, and then they go, oh, we overpaid you. You need to write us a check back. And I tore up the invoice and I never paid it. I threw it away.
3: Well, they probably deducted it from your next check.
1: I don't think they could do that exactly because this is in a different system. This is in their, not payroll, this is in their vendor payment or something.
3: So what does Mary do?
1: Mary, your old employer overpaid you $300 and now they want you to pay that back.
0: Yes, and they wouldn't even have found out about the overpayment if I wouldn't have alerted to them. So I could have, because it was their huge mistake, I could have just kept receiving paychecks until somebody would have eventually maybe figured it out. But I let them know it was their mistake. And they're saying that because of vacation or whatever, there was still an overpayment that I owe them $300. And it's an ex-employer, and I'm like, okay, good luck trying to get that out of me. Like, I really don't feel like paying an ex-employer, writing them a check.
1: That just doesn't feel good. Your big mistake was that you brought it up to them. You should have never brought it up.
0: But I can't keep taking thousands of dollars. Like, I can't, and then what? Like, then I just write them an even bigger check at the end? Like, well, I don't understand why a big company can't just be like, okay, wow, I can't believe we made a mistake. It's embarrassing. Okay, this is only $300. We're just going to let this sit because she doesn't even work for us anymore. Like, we're just going to let this one sit as a payroll company because we obviously made a huge mistake for $300. Mm-hmm. You know what I mean? I'm not going to pay them $300.
3: I wouldn't.
0: When they made a huge mistake.
1: So if you made a mistake and it cost you $300, they underpaid you by $300, would you bring that up?
3: Yeah.
0: I would because I work for them. Nice. They employ me, and I quit with them.
1: Well, I mean, money's money.
0: When I quit, you should not pay me anymore. Yeah. Like I don't understand how that doesn't go on by somebody's desk that I quit and that my end date was here, and yet you're going to pay me thousands of dollars more, and it's going to stress me out having that money in my account. Stress me out.
1: Here's what I would do.
0: My new custodial job.
2: I would just ignore it because they're not going to take you to court over $300.
1: It costs more to take you to court than it would to get, you know, to eat the $300. So I would just forget about it.
3: Would you ever work there again, Mary?
0: No, I've really kind of burned my bridges, especially if I don't pay this $300. I really burned my bridges, and I'm looking for other opportunities that are just like the one that I had, like very similar.
1: You hated that job.
0: I'm already looking for like other jobs. No, like very not high up. It was like the role that I had previous. It would be like an associate job instead of like a manager job.
3: But would they need
1: It's so weird to me that some people, and I don't know what it is, and I'm not knocking Mary, but it's weird like I've always wanted to, like, move up in life, you know?

0: sent Snitzer a screen grab. You have that, Snitz?
1: Yes.
0: Here it is. This is a question I asked. Did you drive a Mercedes in high school? Answer, no.
2: Oh,
0: no.
2: Doozy.
3: No. No. She's lying.
4: No. Now you're calling her a liar.
3: No, she's lying.
0: No.
3: I know her and her sister.
0: Now, maybe her sister did, but I'm just, my wife doesn't lie. Unlike
3: yes,
0: you, dude,
3: she does.
0: Who lies all the time.
2: So a Mercury Cougar.
0: Yep.
2: And then sometimes her dad's car.
0: Yep.
2: But it was just her dad's car, so it wasn't even her car.
3: Or
2: did her dad give her that car?
0: Oh, I don't know. I just said her dad's Escalade.
2: So a Cougar, that's a I had friends that had Cougars.
0: Yeah.
2: Dude, oh, that's way different. Way different.
0: Yeah, dude, your so-called narrative is BS.
3: No.
0: As our friend JLR would say.
3: My friend is not the so-called narrative. My friend was not the only one that told me that.
2: Who else?
0: Yeah, what not
2: how many people
0: would this even come up in a conversation? This would be like me.
3: Oh,
0: like,
3: yeah.
0: Listen,
3: people
0: this would be like me telling Charlie, like, your brother, I know what he used to drive in high school. Wouldn't you go, what? Why would you know? I've talked to two people about what your brother used to drive in high school, Charlie.
2: You might actually do that.
0: Why would I care what your brother drove in high school?
2: I don't know. Because it's you.
3: Yeah. Just saying. Well,
1: did she read Mercury and thought it said Mercedes?
3: Did she not have her glasses on?
0: Yeah. Dude, she is so.
3: You know I'm right.
2: Are you reaching out to
3: I texted my friend.
2: We'll call.
3: Well,
2: we need answers right now.
3: I will get an answer. Don't you worry.
2: I'd call.
3: I can't. They're
0: the
3: working.
0: The level of obsession that Doozy has.
2: This is not sad.
0: Yeah.
3: No, it is. I am not standing down.
0: Yeah, and trying to make things up to make my wife look bad. But I don't even know.
3: You
0: it wouldn't
3: do
0: even
3: that
0: make
3: every
0: her look
3: day.
0: Bad necessarily.
3: Every day you're saying things.
0: Somebody said that the maybe the alternator is bad. Here's my wife's car. It's not starting. So I don't know if it's the alternator, the battery, whatever. I don't think it's the battery. Because when you get into the car, you can still move the seat, like the electric seats and the lights, like the interior lights come on. They don't appear to be dim or anything. Now, when you try to turn the car over, my wife claims that you can hear a click, a faint click. I don't hear a thing. I literally, like, sometimes you can hear when a car is trying to start, right? Like, you hear a click. Noise. I don't hear that. So what does that mean? In my expert opinion, after I was out there on that racetrack, you know, I picked up a thing or two, you know, when we were wrenching on those race cars. I told her, I think it's a bad starter, honey.
3: You're annoying.
0: That sounds legit, doesn't it?
3: No. Did you get invited?
4: Yeah, it's not turning over?
0: Yeah, it's a bad starter.
2: Yeah, starter. That sounds exactly. How many miles is on this car?
0: No clue. Couldn't tell you.
4: I mean after 15 years.
0: 15 years. She's had it for 15 years, but she doesn't drive it at all. In fact, I just looked at the insurance policy that we have, because I guess we have roadside assistance for our car insurance. And so I guess I could do it through there to have it towed. But I also saw on my insurance policy that it says that she drives that car to and from work. And I go, well, she doesn't. So I shouldn't be paying. Wouldn't I get a lower insurance rate if I just said that she just uses that occasionally? Because it's driven very rarely.
3: She works from home, you're saying?
0: Yeah, she doesn't drive that car very often. Mark, you're on Rover's Morning Glory. Good morning, Mark.
5: You're missing the point.
0: What's that? Okay, whatever. Whatever this guy was going
2: to
0: say,
2: wanted to know.
1: What's the point?
0: No, it's too slow. He didn't get to the point.
2: What's the point?
3: You are afraid of the point.
0: I'm not afraid of the point.
3: What was the point?
2: Yeah, what was the point of Mark? He never started talking.
4: Oh, God.
2: Took too long.
4: It took forever for me to get
3: what
4: it out of
3: his
4: him.
0: There
4: too.
0: You go.
4: What was the point? He said that he's doing an experiment right now that he has decided to just not go to work. And he seems to still be getting paid, but he's just not going to work.
0: Oh,
2: that's the point. Oh,
0: that's his experiment.
1: Okay.
0: How long do you think he can get away with that? Just don't show up to work.
2: 3 days.
4: That's yeah, so right.
0: Yeah. Yeah, I don't know how that much of an experiment that could be.
3: She said yes.
0: Yes, what?
3: I said, did Bianca and Brittany drive Mercedes in high school? She said yes. She said Bianca did too.
0: Yeah, maybe my wife's sister.
2: Call.
0: I don't know.
2: Why don't you say that she just claimed no?
3: No, I'll get the scoop. I'm excited. You get your scoop, I'll get
0: my
3: scoop.
0: She's excited to go and talk about me and my wife. Yes. At her
3: no,
0: stupid
3: you don't
0: dance
3: know your
0: class.
3: Wife.
0: Big plan tonight or whatever.
3: You don't know your wife. Yeah. It's not a dance class either.
0: So what do you think? You think it's a bad starter, Charlie? I get in there. What do I just go to maybe Advanced Auto Parts, get a starter?
2: Yeah, easy.
0: 2012 Mercedes SLK.
2: Like a pick apart place. You just get it, throw it in.
0: Mm-hmm.
3: What? Can you go on it a bit? To the dealership?
0: Could, but I mean, why? I like
3: going
0: monkeying
3: to my
0: around, tinkering. So I like doing all that kind of stuff. You know, I'm going to pop that hood, gonna lift that sucker up, going to get underneath. You got a jack I can borrow, Charlie?
2: I do have a couple jacks.
0: Okay, I got to get a jack and.
3: Jack, I'm
0: up. What?
3: What?
0: What did you just say?
3: You're so stupid.
0: So, anyway, so I don't know. I guess we'll have to have somebody have to get it towed or whatever.
2: This Mercedes thing's really bothering me. B2 wouldn't lie.
0: No, she wouldn't lie. She doesn't even cuss.
3: Okay.
0: She doesn't. She does not curse. Why are you rolling your eyes?
3: Because
0: she doesn't curse.
3: You are just so ridiculous.
0: She does not curse.
3: Stupid stories.
0: She doesn't. She what stupid story is that?
3: Okay.
0: Why would I tell it? Why would I make that up?
3: I don't know.
0: She's so.
3: Because you only make her look bad when it's okay for you to make her look bad. But then when I call you out on something, no, she's perfect.
0: I don't know what you. What?
3: Okay.
1: Unless she drove multiple Mercedes, because your wording here, did you drive a Mercedes in high school?
2: Oh, kind of a whole bunch.
1: That's like a Jeffrey answer, you know?
4: Ooh.
1: No.
0: So not one. I had one for every day of the week.
4: I drove 5 Mercedes.
3: Yeah. They were well-off family. Yeah. Monday's Mercedes. Tuesday.
0: Zach says, doesn't drive the car a lot, clicks when you try to start it. I'd start with the battery. But she drove it the day before that it stopped. And then she goes to get in it the other day. It doesn't start, but she had driven it the day before. I also put the trickle charger on because sometimes her car will sit for months, you know, if we're not here or whatever. And so I have a little trickle charger. I don't like that word trickle for whatever
3: trickle,
0: reason.
3: Trickle, trickle.
0: Anyway, so I put that on there, let that go overnight. That sucker was green. Light was green on that the following day. I figured maybe that will get it to work. It doesn't start up. Didn't have any effect at all.
3: Hmm.
0: Rachel wants to know, why does Doogie care what B2 drove 22 years ago? Because she's obsessed.
3: Which Rachel is this?
0: What difference does that make?
3: I don't know. I'm just curious. Maybe Rachel understands talking about someone from your past.
0: Their
3: is
0: ex?
3: It that? You, is that a is that Rachel you, that's
0: I don't know what you're getting.
3: Me?
0: Well, I don't know what you're getting at, Doogie.
3: Rachel, come on, my sister.
0: Here's a kid that was... let's go. Oh, here it is. Here's a kid that was... Man, this is pretty wild. I never played hockey as a kid. Snitzer, your kid played hockey.
1: Yeah.
0: Did they get in fights and stuff on the ice?
1: There was some fights. Yeah, he never got in a fight, but there were some fights, yeah.
0: Well, this was in Massachusetts where a youth hockey league. Watch this play. I'm going to fire it up here, RMG TV at roverradio.com or with the Rover Radio app on your phone, your tablet, or your TV. So, they're playing, and watch what this one kid does to another kid. Watch this here.
6: On him!
3: Oh,
0: Jesus!
3: Oh.
0: So, I love the parent yelling, "Are you effing kidding me?" So what happened in this, if you didn't watch this, so here you can play it again. I'll play it again. Bam, he just comes up behind this guy right here. His name, he's on the Breakers, I guess, number 25. He's skating behind this other dude, and he takes a stick, and he just whacks the kid right in the face. Right in the face. Hard.
3: Like
0: he's swinging a baseball bat.
2: As hard as he could.
3: Yeah.
0: And if the kid goes down.
2: Is it because the other kid made a goal?
0: No, I don't even think the other kid did make a goal.
1: No, it wasn't even him.
0: Yeah.
2: Oh, okay.
0: I don't even think a goal was scored, was it? Oh, the goalie blocks it there.
2: Jesus.
0: Just from behind.
2: That kid's a menace.
3: Yeah, he's should be jailed.
0: Now, they said that this started because there was a sandwich hit on another player on the Breakers. So two of these, I don't know, two kids from the other team sandwiched a kid, hit him. And this guy didn't like it. This kid didn't like it. So he takes a stick and he whacks one of them right in the head from behind. The kid is wearing a helmet and a face mask.
3: I don't give two.
0: And a face mask.
3: No,
0: so, no.
3: Absolutely not.
0: I mean, no damage was done here.
1: No, off the team.
3: Gone.
0: Off the team.
3: Never playing again.
0: He's never play again.
3: No, absolutely not. No.
0: You don't think that. But
3: these are young kids. They're not high school.
0: I agree. You should be suspended or whatever, obviously. You know, I don't even know how old these kids are. It doesn't say. But. If you are...
3: Oh, and then he's down, and then he takes him, and he pushes him on the ground. Look at that. I want to kill that kid.
0: So he hits him, what?
3: Look at...
0: Oh, come on.
3: What do you mean,
0: Barely pushes him.
3: Yeah. He still does a move that's just not cool.
0: But I don't think you ban him forever.
3: I do.
0: Maybe, I don't know, a significant number of games or something, but kids don't have... You know, it's a learning opportunity for the kid. You can't do that again or you're going to be whatever. You're going to be expelled for forever. But you make a mistake. There was no actual physical damage done to this other kid. He's wearing a helmet and the face
3: mask. Doesn't matter.
0: Visor. It's not great. I'm not condoning it. I'm just saying.
3: Sounds like you are.
0: No, this kid probably needs some structure in his life. Probably needs some sports in his life. I don't think you ban the kid forever just because he made an impulsive thing in retaliation for you know something that happened to his teammate.
3: What is the structure comment about? Like
0: sports. You're always talking about how great sports are for kids.
3: That is not a good. Oh God, you gotta stop.
0: He broke his stick.
2: Oh my God, off his head.
0: Yeah, watch. He broke his stick right here on the kid's head, right there, and then watch there it is.
4: The kid's in air. He hits him so hard, he's lifted from the ground, and he gets whiplashed back.
0: And the kid breaks his hockey stick on this guy's face.
4: Unsportsmanlike conduct.
0: But you know what? You won't mess with that team again, right? So adults, okay, maybe adults don't do this in hockey. They don't hit each other in the face with sticks, I don't think. But they do fight a lot. So, the kid should be suspended. There's no doubt about it. I'm fine with that. But not forever, Douchey.
3: Yeah, I disagree. What are the parents like at home?
0: What would you do if that happened in your
3: kid's
0: sports
3: league?
0: When he played hockey, Snitz.
3: Oh.
1: If who did it?
0: Would you yell out? You gotta be effing kidding!
1: If my kid did it,
0: you gotta be effing kidding me.
1: Exactly. No, what?
0: What if a kid? What if a kid did that to your kid?
1: Oh,
3: go out there, right?
1: I'd want to. I know you're not supposed to.
0: You slip and slide like a cartoon trying to get across the ice.
3: Hit him.
0: Yeah.
3: Knock it off.
1: I'd throw some skates. I'd go out there.
4: You start spanking him. You get him over your knee.
1: Exactly, with the hockey stick. With the broken part of the hockey stick, yeah.
4: You would want him, though, suspended or for the rest of the season. Guess what? You get to be benched. You're not playing anymore. I mean, that would give you some kind of justice.
0: Yeah, exactly. And then other kids see that and they're like, I don't want that to happen to me. But there's got to be a punishment. But I don't think getting rid of the, never allowing him to play hockey ever again. All right, I got to wrap things up. The aftermath starts on RMG Plus in just a few minutes. 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Have a great day. 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

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At 1:50, hang out with me. 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All this week, the Alan Cox Show, myself getting you closer and closer to the stage. 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

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Corey Roddick in. 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Going to send you off to check out the 30th anniversary tour for Ledbetter Heights. Kenny Wayne Shepherd hitting the Goodyear Theater in Akron Thursday, March 25th. 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

So I told you earlier, Sharon Osbourne's set and ready to revive Ozfest in the UK and the US next year. Judas Priest loosely attached to this thing. Who do you think should headline Ozfest? 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We'll talk about it. In the meantime, the man rocks the buzzard.

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Corey Roddick and Told You at 150. 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

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The Alan Cox Show in with you after 2. And at 4:10, they got a pair of tickets for you to check out Kenny Wayne Shepherd. 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

So 1 week from tomorrow, Linkin Park's documentary Unshatter hits theaters. I know I'm talking about this a lot. Kind of obsessed with it. I've had a lot of questions about what that band went through after the loss of Chester Bennington, putting it together, bringing us a freaking solid-ass new album. Man, I wish I cared about everything the way I care about Linkin Park. Kind of one aisle three note. I like my chick. I like doing fun stuff with my kid. And I like Linkin Park. That's pretty much all there is to me. That documentary hits theaters 1 week from tomorrow. In the meantime, you can see how deep my obsession with Chester Bennington goes. I got a huge tattoo of the guy dressed as a saint on the inside of my arm. Kind of a tribute to all of the people who have died due to suicide. And I'm also obsessed with Linkin Park. You can see it at my Instagram. It's at Corey Roddick Sucks. While you're at it, try not to fall victim to any internet hoaxes. Last week, it was going around that Gavin Rosdale from Bush died in an accident. Dude, safe and sound. It's 100.7 WMMS.

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Alrighty. We've been talking about this all freaking day. 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Caller number 10. 578-1007, 800-348-1007. You're going to be sitting in the fourth freaking row when Metallica returns to Cleveland. Huntington Bank Field, June 15th. That's when the show's going on. Not only are we getting in, we're getting you close before you can buy these tickets. 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

0: What's going on, gang? Hello, good afternoon. Hi. Welcome to the program. Make sure my T's are crossed and my I's are dotted. Hi, my name is Alan Cox. Thanks very much for being here. Rob Anthony's right there.
1: What's up, man?
0: Oh, it's counting down the hours till that Smokey Bones show or whatever it is.
1: Tomorrow.
0: Petey Jones and
1: Cannot
0: the Broken Bones.
1: Wait, baby. St. Paul.
0: St. Paul.
1: Broken Bones.
0: I should remember just one of the Twin Cities. And the singer's name is Paul, yeah?
1: That is, yeah.
0: St. Paul and the Broken Bones?
1: Yep.
0: Jessica Ann Hutchinson is back there in Studio G.
2: Hi.
0: And, yeah. If you'd like to join us, please feel free. The telephones work to the best of my knowledge. I see people calling already. 216-578-1007. 800-348-1007. Send me a text if you like. 35192. You can watch if you like. I have to imagine, you know how people will watch television while they're on their phone now?
1: Yeah.
0: It's a very interesting phenomenon to me. I see my daughter do it. She'll be on her tablet drawing. She's always drawing something. She'll be on her tablet drawing, and the television will be on. Bob's Burgers or, you know, Modern Family or something like that. And she's not really watching it, so I wonder if, you know, maybe adults are the same way. Maybe there's like a... there's a sensory component to it, or it's like a comforting thing. I don't know what it is, but if I'm watching the television, I'm watching the television, right? Like, I'm watching something specific. I don't need the TV on, but a lot of people do that. They're like, oh, I heard somebody refer to something they were watching as a, it's a, just a good background show. And I was like, wow, life is weird now, right?
1: Yeah, everything's weird.
0: It's a good background show. You know, I just like to have it. What's something that I can really enjoy while I'm scrolling on my phone? And I'm like, this is why I don't watch a lot of TV.
1: I mean, I guess I can see that with certain things like, you know, like Forensic Files. You don't have to sit there and pay horribly close attention to it. You can sort of just listen to a show like that.
3: Or like, La Renata.
1: Those types of things you can kind of listen to and, you know, not.
0: But
1: like,
0: why have the television on?
1: I'll sometimes put TV on if I'm working. Like,
0: really?
1: Just to have something on in the background. Like I'll be scheduling music or something like that on those long weekends just to try to break up the monotony of sitting at my desk in the studio.
0: You wouldn't listen to music?
1: Sometimes. Sometimes I don't want to listen to music, man.
0: Oh, I understand. No, we work in the, yeah. It's like when I drive home every night, it's in complete silence.
1: I do that a lot.
0: I don't want to hear anybody talking. I don't want music. It's most of my trips home from work are in complete silence.
1: I will almost always call family on my drive in.
0: What will you call them?
1: Oh, all kinds of terrible, terrible things. But I'll call my mother when I'm driving to work, never home. I'll call my brother when I'm driving to work on my commute.
0: You want to get it out of the way. You want to do the administrative stuff in the morning.
1: And I just don't want to talk after we get like.
0: Right. Yeah. We've been talking for 4 hours.
1: And then I know when I get home, you know, Melissa and the kids are going to want to talk. So yep. I save it. And I get there.
4: Son of a bitch.
0: Yeah.
1: Like, I've already kind of run out of words for the day.
0: Yeah. I always feel bad for people. And for a long time, I was annoyed. But then I was like, it's not their fault. You know, anytime I, you know, talk to somebody post-show, they go, what you talking about today? I have no idea.
1: Go back and listen.
0: Here's a song for 4 hours. I have no idea. Yeah, maybe listen to the show every once in a while. Well, you know, that's what I'm trying to get people to do, right? Just because you're a friend doesn't mean that you're excluded from that.
1: I'll be married 21 years in just a couple of weeks, and after...
5: Oh, good for you!
1: I knew it was coming. And after all that time, my wife will still ask me, so, what's the weather going to be like tomorrow? And I'll go, I don't have any goddamn idea, Melissa. Well, you talked about it like 12 times, or it was playing while you were... I was like, I don't listen, and if I did talk about it, I don't remember.
6: Wet and sloppy.
0: Yes. Well, you know what? But again, it's no one's fault.
1: No one's fault at all.
0: Yeah, we're awash in information, and it stands to reason. I try to go the other way, and I go, well, if I wasn't doing this and I knew somebody who did this, would I say? I would probably say, oh, what are you talking about? You know what I mean? It's like people are trying to be involved in what you're doing, and it's nice. There's nothing malicious in that. It's just I always feel bad because I don't have a good answer. I'm like, I'll really have to make – I would literally have to, because every day after I'm finished editing the podcast of the show – it takes a little bit of time to upload, and then I will post it to the Alan Cox Show Facebook page. I'll do that manually. I'll copy the link. I'll post it there so people can go to Facebook if they want. I don't know why I still do it, because I don't think anybody pays attention to it on Facebook, but it's there if you want to, right? People can leave comments, whatever they want to do. But I would literally have to bring up an episode of the podcast and look at the titles that I've given the segments to be able to tell some what we talked about.
1: For sure.
0: And my title segments are always, I'm always trying to be all cute and clever, you know. But I can remember if that jogs my memory what we talked about.
1: That's exactly how it is with me. And yeah. I feel even worse, you know, when we're meeting someone, you meet a fan of the show, because people listen so much different than we do with stuff, you know.
0: They listen like, so much more closely.
1: When you were talking about this last week, and I'm like, I don't have any recollection of that conversation whatsoever, but I appreciate you remembering it. I don't recall.
0: That's why I always say, when we're speaking extemporaneously here or trying to remember something, I always say, somebody will tell me in the text. Because they will. Inevitably, they will. They'll go, oh, this was in 2012 when you peed upside down into your own mouth. Oh, right. Yes, correct.
1: Sure did.
0: Alan, your show is my background show. I think that's probably not uncommon either. You might want to opt for Mad Men instead. But, you know, there's a lot of good things going on around here.
2: You're homosexual?
0: Yeah, that's not one of them. That doesn't help at all. That's no way to get going. Alan, I have Designing Women on in the background when I'm working. Who's that? Julia Sugarbaker? Designing Women?
1: Isn't it was Delta Burke.
0: Delta Burke.
1: Okay.
0: It was the late Dixie Carter. Who? I don't know who else was in Designing Women. Julia Duffy. Who else was in Designing Women?
1: Dixie Normus.
0: Shut up, Rob.
1: She wasn't in it?
4: I love her.
0: No. Dixie Carter. She was married to the actor Hal Holbrook for many, many years.
1: I thought there were multiple Dixies in
0: that Annie Potts,
1: show.
0: Of course. Annie Potts and Jean Smart, who has had a hell of a career. She's on that show Hacks, winning all kinds of awards, been around a long, long time. Right. Julia Duffy was on that, too. But Annie Potts, I think, is the first time. It was post-Ghostbusters. A lot of people remember Annie Potts from the OG Ghostbusters, and then she showed up on... Designing Women. It was on for almost a decade. I've never seen a single episode of it. That show wasn't for me, but it was very, very popular at the time.
1: She's in Best Medicine that's out. I'm watching that with my wife.
0: Like, a buddy of mine, Josh Charles.
1: He's great.
0: Yeah.
1: I fell Baltimore. For it. I didn't realize that it was a rom-com. And I kind of argued with Melissa about it because that's all she watches. You know, she'll watch TV by herself or whatever at night, and it's usually rom-coms. And I'm like, no, it's a Fox comedy. It looks like it's rated. I watched the first episode. I'm like, God damn it. Now I'm vested.
0: Well, to me, it just looked like they were bringing back Northern Exposure.
1: One
0: of those doctor in a small town shows.
1: That's exactly what it is.
0: Yeah. But the reason those work is because people like remember a version of it and they go, oh, I like that.
1: Yeah. And he's funny. It's a really good, good show. Well cast.
0: I think it would be great if they did one of those shows for one of those like evangelical channels where they take the entire premise of the show, except he's a vehemently anti-abortion doctor. So he's like, anybody that comes in with a problem, like teenage girls will come in and they've, you know, gotten themselves in a bit of trouble, and he'll just hector them and all kinds
1: of
0: stuff.
1: They have to give him like a Steve Urkel catchphrase or something like that too, just to make sure it's repetitive from every episode. You know what I mean? Oh, no, you aren't.
0: Did you do that?
1: Ooh.
0: Best Medicine. Let me guess. His name is either Dr. Best or Dr. Medicine.
1: His name is Dr. Best.
0: Oh, I knew
1: well
0: it. Dr.
1: Done.
0: Best.
1: Yeah. Dr. Best.
0: Because there's no other reason to name the show that unless his name. Now, Dr. Medicine would be a great name
1: would
0: for
1: be a good
0: show.
1: Name.
0: Yeah.
1: But it's his first name is Martin.
0: Martin Best.
1: So they all call him
0: Marty Best.
1: Doc Martin.
0: Oh, Doc Martin. Okay.
1: Like the boot, you see.
0: There was a show, you know, some shows, for whatever reason, it's a combination of like people just don't care, or it's too expensive, or wrong place, wrong time. Most even terrible shows get two seasons these days, but a lot of them now are one and done. I got sucked into one that ended up being one and done called Dr. Odyssey. Did you watch any of that?
1: No.
0: It's a couple of years ago where Joshua Jackson was remember him? He was in the show called Fringe that I loved back in the day.
1: I loved that show.
0: But Joshua Jackson, he was Dawson's Creek back in the day. He was a doctor on a luxury cruise ship. It was the dumbest premise, but I loved that show. It was Don Johnson and, you know.
1: I think my wife watched this show.
0: The tagline of Dr. Odyssey?
1: Yeah.
0: Big deck energy.
1: Right up my alley.
0: Right up there
1: well
0: with
1: done.
0: Best medicine.
1: Yeah.
0: Oh. All right. Anyway, it's gone. That's a bummer. I got to take a break. 35192 as we get into the waning hours of summer. Ugh. Fall begins tonight, a few minutes after 8 o'clock. You're paying attention to your calendar. If you want to text, what did I say? 35192? Did I get the text?
1: Yeah.
0: Are you sure?
1: No.
0: 35192 to text. Did I tell people how to text?
1: No.
0: 35192 to text. They can also listen on that iHeartRadio app.
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0: 866-578-1007 if you want to join us live. 800-348-1007. Our friend Bill Squire back on the show tomorrow. He's doing a big show this weekend in Akron at the Kill Box. We had Shane Torres on last week who was doing the Kill Box. I hope a lot of people showed up for that. I'm not hip to that club, but there's a lot of good shows coming to it. Actor Kyle MacLachlan back on the show next week. I love talking to him. He's in Fallout over there on Amazon. I don't know when the next season of that is coming. He was in the OG Dune, the David Lynch Dune back in the day. Of course, now everybody gets all moist in the shorts over the Timothée Chalamet Dune. But he was the OG back then. Sex and the City, you know, Kyle MacLachlan, Blue Velvet. Great
1: show
0: stuff.
1: Showgirls.
0: Showgirls. Oh, I'm going to make myself a note. I talked to him about Showgirls.
1: Oh, thank God.
0: Does so many good things he's done. He's been on the show. I have him on like once a year. He's always very prolific. He's always got something going on, and he's very game to chop it up. Showgirls. Anyway, he'll be on next Tuesday on the program. Guardians start their second-to-last series of the season against the Boston Red Sox. Fenway Park. Tonight, 6:45 is your first pitch, 30 minutes prior. We'll get into your coverage here on MMS. So three in Boston, then three in Kansas City, and then we are off into the postseason. So tonight, Guardians baseball on your FM home for Guardians baseball. 100 points of a... Ah, W.

0: There it is.
1: Yay. Fifth Third Park.
2: Okay.
0: Listen, I don't think anybody expects anything from naming rights anymore because they're all just boring and it's, you know, say what you will. You could do a hell of a lot worse than Progressive Field. You know what I mean?
2: Oh, for sure.
0: At least it's an adjective. Yeah, it's a company name, but it's not terrible. I mean, you know, Jacobs Field. Well, it's been Progressive Field for probably 30 years now. And they could have gone a bunch of different ways. Progressive Field's fine. A lot of people still call it the Jake. They still call it Jacobs Field. My team arguably has one of the worst park names in Major League Baseball. It's just Rate Field. It was guaranteed Rate Field, which in and of itself was terrible. And then somewhere along the line, it just became... So it's either insurance companies or mortgage companies, or that's how you end up with Rocket Arena. But, you know, if you were a 90s kid in Chicago, you grew up with U.S. Cellular Field. It was a regional cell carrier, and they just called it the Cell.
2: There's some that they'll never touch, though.
0: We still call Wrigley. It Comiskey or Sox Park. Yeah, but even Wrigley is technically... It's a brand name, but it's a family name. You know what I mean? There are only a handful of those parks left.
2: Fenway. Yankee Stadium.
0: And Fenway's like named after the neighborhood, yeah? The Fenway neighborhood?
2: Well, yeah, sort of.
0: Fenway Park.
2: Yeah, pot.
0: Where the Guardians are tonight. So, Yankee Stadium.
2: Yeah.
0: Dodger Stadium. Yep. I mean, the Mets play at Citi Field, and it sounds like CITY, but I think it's short for Citibank.
2: It's Citibank, CITY, yeah.
0: And Milwaukee's,
2: it's been that for quite a while.
0: You know, Cincinnati's got the Great American Ballpark, and I'm pretty sure that's an insurance company. And so you could do a hell of a lot worse, but just Tiger. I mean, granted, Tiger Stadium 100 years ago was in a different spot. The Comerica was built on where the Detroit Law School used to be, but Fifth Third Park, not to mention the Toledo Mud Hens. Like 45 minutes south of Detroit, they have Fifth Third Field. When you drive through Toledo, you'll pass off in the distance Fifth Third Field, which is the Tigers' AAA affiliate. That's where the Toledo Mud Hens, you know. So
2: there's actually more than I thought. Like
0: there's a lot of
2: Kansas
0: them.
2: City still plays at Kauffman Stadium.
0: Yeah.
2: Angel Stadium in L.A.
0: Yeah.
2: Lambeau, Arrowhead.
0: But there's like half a dozen parks called Fifth Third Park.
2: No, right.
0: The AAA affiliate for the Rangers play there, you know.
2: And your Soldier Field. There it is.
0: Soldier Field.
2: I'll never change that one because they're just going to move.
0: So Fifth Third is based in Cincinnati, and you're never, I'll tell you what, it might sound boring, but the origin of the name is fascinating. Early 20th century, there were two big banks in Cincinnati. There was Fifth National Bank, and there was Third National Bank.
2: Uh-huh.
0: And they merged and they're like, what are we gonna call this place? And I think they thought about it for 0.9 seconds and they called it Fifth Third Bank.
2: Imagine the first guy to come up with the stupid suggestion. What if we go with 3/5?
3: Hey, how about we call it Fraction Bank?
2: Let's be 3/5 Bank.
0: Why not 1 2/3 Bank? Reduce the fraction to its simplest form. How about that?
2: Shut up.
0: Everybody, man. Welcome to 1 2/3 Bank Park, where the Tigers are getting ready to take up.
2: Go outside, nerd.
0: Hey, listen, when they built Comerica Park, you know, 30 years ago, maybe? At the time, it had the biggest scoreboard in Major League Baseball. They probably don't have that anymore.
4: Go outside, nerd. Get out. Go.
0: Yeah. So, you know, they're in Detroit, you know, there was a lot of, ooh, what are they going to call it? Ooh, what are they gonna call it? And it's got to suck for those guys there, too, who are doing the unveiling because they just know it's like, okay, fine, because they gave us all this money. But, you know, so, yeah, you could probably make a case for that being anticlimactic. But, you know, what are you going to do? Progressive Field in 2008. Was that true? I thought it had been there for longer than that.
2: A very long time.
0: Okay. I thought it was earlier than that.
2: Was it the first name after the Jake?
0: Yeah, Jacob Field went to Progressive Field.
2: Okay.
0: Yeah.
2: Yeah, so that's been a long time.
0: So, yeah, Heinz Field in Pittsburgh, which again is a brand name, but it was a family name too, and it was tied to Pittsburgh. You know what I mean? Like, it was Three Rivers Stadium, and then they imploded that. They blew that up about a year after I got to Pittsburgh. I have video of me holding my infant son, and in the background is them imploding, demolishing.

0: watching Three River Stadium. And then that became Heinz Field, and now it's Acrisure. Because it's just, you know, that company does a lot of naming rights. They have a new venue in Grand Rapids, Michigan called the Acrisure something or other, and, you know, so whatever. I mean, I think by this time, people don't, there are no expectations of naming rights, but it's always more fun when it's like a name and not, you know, what do they got, crypto.com dome out there in L.A.?
1: Well, that, I think that got
0: Is that gone already?
1: Yeah, I think so.
0: Staples Center, I mean, that's, you know, after a while, you get used to stuff. You know, the United Center in Chicago, it's the airline. But, you know, it's at least it's not, doesn't sound like, you know, American Family Insurance Field. Okay. Fine.
1: Kotex Park.
0: Now, that I'd like. And again, in accordance with people who just cannot let go of Chief Wahoo, a lot of people still call it the Jake.
1: Oh, yeah.
0: And nothing wrong with that. I mean, you know, people, nostalgia is a hell of a drug.
1: Well, the thing that still sort of seems done very often. And I suppose the word tribe could mean anything, but people still say tribe game like a lot. I found myself doing it.
0: I've slipped and said the tribe playing tonight and blah, blah. Yeah.
1: But that still feels like, you know, a tribe is more than, you know, just what the Indians were. You can get away with saying tribe for a lot of things. You know what I mean? So tribe still sort of works. I like that. I think that sounds cool.
0: What's that?
1: Tribe. I mean, you say the tribe game, like it just sounds fun. Like it's a cool thing to say.
0: Well, it sounds communal, right?
1: Yeah.
0: If you're like, the guards take on the... It sounds oppressive, almost. Now, you want your sports team to oppress the other team. You want them to, in its purest form, you want them to dominate that other team. But if you're like, yeah, you know, the tribe at that given time could refer to the team and how you felt as being part of the fan base.
1: Yeah.
0: The fans don't call themselves guards.
1: No, that's what I mean. When someone says the tribe, it doesn't necessarily have to mean Indians in that case. You know what I mean? It's just the tribe.
0: You mean Native Americans, Rob? You mean indigenous people?
1: No, I mean the team, the Indians, Alan. You back me into that corner.
0: How will you spend your last few hours of summer?
1: Here, with you.
0: No, come on. Fall begins, the autumnal equinox. Because today, you know, the equinox, whether it's vernal or autumnal, a spring and fall, the night and the day, exact same amount of time, right? There's little variations technically in like a little bit of different time because you get a little bit more daylight than actual night. But that's just atmospheric stuff. But for all intents and purposes, day and night nearly equal. So calendar wise, time wise, tonight, fall will begin in earnest. At 8:04 tonight, we are off the air a couple of minutes early for the tribe game.
1: Yep.
0: Round six. How will you spend your last couple of hours of summer?
1: I'll do what I did on my drive in because it's 60-something degrees. Pretty nice out.
0: Uh-huh.
1: Oh, no, that was well before.
0: It's when you're on the phone to your mom.
1: Yeah. Well, Jesus, no. Before I was on the phone with my mom. What the hell's the matter with you?
0: Mom, hold on. I'm trying to find wet wipes in the glove box.
1: Hold on, Mom. I got to get this Dunkin' napkin.
0: Mom, hold on.
1: You're sick.
0: We're running on Dunkin'.
1: Something wrong with
0: I'm
1: you.
0: I'm sorry.
1: What is something? I was going to say with the windows down, you sick son of a bitch.
0: Oh, Mom.
1: I drove here with the windows down and the sunroof open today.
0: Windows down, sunroof open.
1: Which I never, ever do on the highway, but I did that today because I like the nice cool breeze blowing through the car.
0: You're afraid somebody's going to like throw an apple core out or something that's going to land in your car.
1: Yep. Also allowed me to get rid of those Dunkin' napkins.
0: Yep. Threw them right out.
1: Yep.
0: All right.
1: It's wet and sloppy.
0: Jess, how will you spend the last few hours of the summer?
2: I'm going to clean my car out.
3: Wet and sloppy.
0: You are not. Do you have a messy car?
2: No, but I already did today. Well, I just have to vacuum it out.
0: You said I'm going to clean my car out, and then you said, but I already did it.
1: She sure did.
0: Is she from the future?
1: Future, yes.
0: I'm going to clean my car out. Oh, is your car messy? No, I already cleaned it out. Wait, no. What?
4: Is a Jess level event.
0: I already cleaned my car out, but I'm going to do it again.
2: Well, yeah. I got to vacuum it. There's like crumbs and stuff.
0: Okay. So you're just saying that there's steps to it.
2: Yeah. I mean, like, I just had, like, a couple of...
0: Because you got a kid.
2: Yes.
0: Is he still in the car seat? He is, of course.
2: Well, yeah.
0: Yeah. And you take that out, and it's all crumbs.
2: Yeah.
0: Yeah. All right.
2: Well, I won't give him a cracker in the backseat anymore.
0: Mm-hmm.
2: Because I thought he was choking and dying on it.
0: Wild Wild Wes is back there eating all them crackers.
5: Wild Wild Wes.
0: What did he do? He choked on something?
2: Well, it sounded like he was choking. So I pulled over the car, and I jumped out, and I looked at him. He looks at me, and he had a cracker all over his face, and he just looks at me like I'm a psychopath.
1: Well, I can see that.
0: I've always been super sensitive to choking.
1: Same.
0: Yeah.
2: It scares me.
0: Of course.
1: Of course. It should. Yeah, that's especially your job as a mother is to make sure they don't.
0: But he wasn't choking.
2: Nope.
0: All right.
2: I don't know what he was doing. Grunting or something? I don't know.
0: Maybe he was popping a link.
2: Nope.
1: Yep. Growing a tail.
0: She would know that sound, though. You know, yeah. It's that forehead vein. Oh, feels better now. His butt was choking.
1: I'll tell you, man. Anymore. Those videos, when they pop up online, you see just the face of a kid taking a dump. It gets me every time. There's that one, this dude says, he asked the kid about California. Did you ever see that one?
0: I don't know about that.
1: He's like, are you liking California? And the kid's like, yeah, maybe two. He does drop an S-bomb in it, so be careful.
0: The kid?
1: The dad.
0: Oh.
1: And the kid is, he's like, yeah, California. And he starts forcing this thing. You can see he's working on it hard. And the dad goes, you taking a shrimp? And he's like, yeah. And he just works his way through. It is just such a great, funny video. Assassin.
0: I think
1: it's funny.
0: I haven't seen that. Yeah.
1: I mean, anytime you'd see your kids doing it, you'd know. The second you see that face, you're like, oh, my afternoon's going to suck here in a couple minutes.
0: When my 10-year-old was very, very little, and she's like a little toddler, we knew what she was doing because we couldn't find her. She would always crouch down behind a piece of furniture and go.
1: Yep. Yeah. Yeah. One of mine would go behind the couch.
0: Yep. And then you'd like come around the corner real fast and they'd look at you feeling all guilty and like, what are you doing
1: face
0: back there?
1: Is just all.
0: Yeah.
2: All red.
0: Touching
1: he's,
0: cloth.
1: He's working on it.
0: Mm hmm.
1: I used to do the alphabet.
0: You did?
1: When I was little. Yeah. Yeah. I would work my way through the alphabets. They knew what I was doing. A, B, C.
0: Oh, I see.
1: H, I.
0: I thought you meant your leavings were coming out looking like letters.
1: No, I'd make alphabet soup. I would just swallow all the letters whole to see if they'd pass that way.
0: That's either a Q or an S. The human body is an amazing machine.
1: No, you digested the tail off the Q. It's an O.
0: All right. Well, anywho, however you're going to spend the last few hours of summer tonight, make them good.
1: Well, how are you going to do it? You asked us.
0: I'll be here working. I'll walk out. I'll walk out front, and I'll stand there, out on the sidewalk here on Euclid, and I'll stand there, hands on hips, and I'll look west, and I'll breathe deeply, and. You know, it'll probably smell like poo fumes.
1: Mm-hmm.
0: It is downtown Cleveland, after all.
1: Yep.
0: Nevertheless, and I'll do my my ritual ceremonial goodbye to summer, Rob. And then I'll probably hop on a scooter and do a couple of laps.
2: Ride into the sunset.
0: I'll be riding dirty and flirty. Come hang. So, yeah, it's 8:04 tonight. Be all over for another year. Although I have a feeling we're still going to have some 80-degree days coming up in December. So, something to look forward to. I'm going to break here. 35192. I will have those Metallica tickets for you later on around 3:40. I think Corey gave away fourth row today.
1: He did.
0: Yeah. So, I will get you into the show. It's Avatar and Limp Bizkit next June with Metallica in the round at the 50-yard line there over at Brown Stadium. And so, we'll do that around 3:40 today.
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5: A great band. They're called Kubla Khan TX. These guys were at incarceration last summer. And then they came through to play like almost a year ago this week. But it was the same night as Sleep Token at the arena, so I opted for the latter. But they're in Pittsburgh this week, and they're not doing a lot of dates. They got this big festival in Pitt. You know, all the other festivals have been getting rained out and flooded and whatever down in Atlanta and Riot Fest in Chicago and Louder Than Life and on. There's one in this weekend in Pittsburgh called the Four Chord Music Fest. And Kubla Khan's going to be there. And like, if you dig the emo stuff, if you want to cry with Motion City soundtrack, that kind of stuff. But like Knocked Loose and Under, a really good lineup this weekend. Might be worth the trip to Pittsburgh this weekend, Rob.
6: Oh, yeah, yeah.
5: You don't want to go?
6: I'm making my plans as we speak.
5: All right.
6: Oh, you want to ride together?
5: Yeah, I like Kubla Khan. Well, anyway, I mentioned this because Knocked Loose, who are a Kentucky band, a woman got paralyzed. They played Louder Than Life. They were one of the bands that played. They didn't get rained out. And Knocked Loose was up there. They're essentially a local band if you're playing within the confines of the state of Kentucky. And they're real good. But one lady is does not have a positive association with them because she is temporarily paralyzed, and they happen to be on stage. A guy jumped out of a tree and landed on her.
6: Oh, jeez.
5: At the Louder Than Life Festival.
7: Jamie and her husband have spent the past 3 days in the hospital after Jamie was injured during Louder Than Life. On Friday, they were watching the band Knocked Loose. Then Jamie was knocked unconscious. The couple tells us...
5: I like how they tie it in.
6: Yeah.
5: Knocked unconscious during Knocked Loose. Oh, it's terrible. You don't want that. Would there be a better band to get knocked out? You know, there are some bands. I wish somebody would knock me out when they're up there playing. So I don't remember it.
6: Well, it almost happened the other night. You almost had your
5: wish
6: almost came true.
5: I protect your neck at that Crown Magnetar show. Yeah. I took one right to the stem.
7: Loose. Then Jamie was knocked unconscious. The couple tells us that a man climbed a tree near Jamie and fell, injuring her. We asked what her message was to the man.
8: You shouldn't have been up there. Definitely after just trying to. Stupid decision. You've done this. But I'll forgive.
5: But I'll forgive you. You were in a slippery tree and you fell on top of me. I was just trying to enjoy some Knocked Loose. And now you've ruined my vertebrae.
6: And now I can't scratch this itch on my face.
5: That sucks.
6: That sucks bad.
5: Never stand under a tree at a music festival. I should knit that into a pillow.
6: Well, they're saying
5: that's sage advice.
6: It sounds like it's promising. They've used the word temporarily numerous times, right? They didn't say permanently paralyzed.
5: All right.
6: So maybe it's going to just come back.
5: All right.
7: They say Jamie had her back injured in a previous accident and that they've been to Louder Than Life in the past. Jamie's injuries so bad that her husband, Connor, tells us her spinal cord was severed.
9: Now the couple are figuring...
5: Yeah, see, she had a pre-existing condition, and now, because of this, just exacerbated the situation.
6: Now,
5: yes.
6: Don't accuse me of victim blaming here.
5: Yes.
6: But if you've had a previous massive back injury, is something called Louder Than Life, where people are doing this type of thing, the kind of place you should be mingling amongst the commoners?
5: It's just like you to blame the victim, Rob.
6: Should you have perhaps
5: just like you to blame the victim?
6: Purchased a seat.
5: Oh.
6: Otherwise, you're going to be riding around in one for the rest of your life.
5: Here's a little bit of Knocked Loose for you. Maybe they were taking shelter under said tree, and they didn't realize there was a guy up there.
6: I don't know, man. It just seems to me that if you're like one injury away from being paralyzed,
5: right,
6: maybe don't go to Larger Than Life.
5: Yeah, Louder Than Life.
6: Whatever the hell it's called. That is stupid nonsense.
5: Louder Than Life.
6: Louder Than Life. Don't go to that.
5: Rob, you,
6: maybe.
5: You can't possibly know the struggle of those of us who become physically assaulted at these metal shows, all right?
6: The struggle's real.
5: The struggle is real.
6: Yeah, yeah.
5: right? I didn't end up with a severed vertebrae. She had, again, she had a spinal injury prior to this. Yeah, I think I'd want to baby it a little bit.
6: Of course.
5: Maybe you don't think about that all the time. Maybe you're like, ah, you know, I'm going to live my life for me. Nobody going to tell me what to do.
6: Yeah, but now in an interview, all they're going to show is your hand because you're laying in bed hooked up to all kinds of stuff because you can't move because you wanted to go to a rock concert.
5: And
6: I don't know, man.
5: Like, and they're stuck in Louisville. Like, they didn't they're not from Louisville. They, like, traveled for the festival.
6: I felt way worse. And again, I apologize for this. I'm sure I'm going to catch all kinds of crap. But I felt way worse when I heard that that she had this accident before I knew that she went into it with a previous spinal cord injury. Like, what are you doing?
5: And here's the worst part, Rob. You know how, like, all the multiple stages at festivals have different names?
6: Yeah.
5: Knocked Loose, at the time of this accident, was playing on the Impact stage. Impact stage. Fortunately for them, they were nowhere near the severed vertebrae stage, which would have been very... it's a little on the nose. Yeah, this couple from Tennessee... Simply no way to know how far Tennessee is from Kentucky.
6: I mean, the good news is next year she'll have much better parking. She'll have much better seating.
5: Yep.
6: There'll be there's plus sides to it. She can still go to louder than life.
5: Yep.
6: She'll have a nice placard for parking.
5: Yep.
6: It'll be great. See, there's always a plus side.
5: She can swap out the straw she uses to move her chair. She could swap that out with like a beer or something.
6: Yeah.
5: I think that's how that works.
6: Just slide it out and slide it into
5: your
6: draft beer. I think
5: they're interchangeable,
6: beer.
5: Yeah.
6: Honey, can you move my beer further up my chest?
0: I want to go see Knocked Loose again. Nobody's going to stop me from seeing the bands I want to see.
6: Plug it back into my chair, honey. I have to move back a little bit.
5: Well, I will say, it would be in her defense, this was at night. So they had gone through all the weather delays. We were talking about this yesterday. If you saw any of the footage from the monsoons that blew through these various festivals, Louder Than Life, they had to evac people midday to like this, what looked like a huge warehouse or a barracks or something. Riot Fest in Chicago they had to push all the nighttime headliners to the afternoon because it was just a mud pit. Shaky Knees was down in Atlanta and they were getting like gale force winds and floods and all this crap. Listen, you pays your money and you takes your chances if you're going to go to a festival.
6: For sure.
5: And fortunately, that environment is so kind of communal that you just go with the flow. If you're trying to leave, you're screwed. But I mean, if you're hunkered down, you'll probably be okay. I don't think that there were any injuries due to lightning strikes or, you know, you'd think with that many people in such an open air. Obviously, that's why they want to evac people. As soon as they see lightning, they get the artists off the stage and they shut the whole thing down temporarily. But. Knocked Loose was, this was at 11 o'clock at night after the weather delay. So this guy probably hammered because when people are probably drinking more while they're waiting for the bands to go back up, right? They got nothing else to do. So they're like, all right. So this was at night. Broad daylight. Maybe she didn't see the guy in the tree.
6: I'm sure she didn't see the guy in the tree. Yeah, no one plans on it. Like, hey, let's stand directly under that guy in the tree because what could possibly happen? I'm sure that they didn't see him.
5: She had a car wreck in 2020 that left her with bulging discs. So she ain't feeling great.
6: Yeah,
5: that sucks.
6: I don't know. I just think
5: because you paid to be there. Just the hassle that goes into a festival, right? The logistical hassles that go into that. You're paying a lot of money. You're walking a lot. And again, if she's got a pre-existing spinal thing, it's not fun to walk all day either. But she's going to forgive him.
6: Well, what else can she do? Again, I mean, you're forgiving someone like that isn't asking for forgiveness. I mean, it's like it's on.
5: Save your breath, man.
6: It's on you.
5: Yeah. Why is she telling a drunk guy in a tree to be more responsible?
6: Yeah.
5: Hey, shirtless guy who's drunk in a tree. Be more responsible. Speaking of the whole.
6: Tell me.
5: Of course, that was Kid Rock in a band called Monster Truck or something. Kid Rock keeps pushing his luck, boy. He keeps throwing up a weather balloon, and he's getting diminishing returns. There are fewer and fewer rubes willing to part with their money. He was trying to put this big MAGA concert together, and I think they sold about 8 tickets. Back in Kentucky, Northern Kentucky, right? It was called Freedom Fest. Wink, wink. And but Kid Rock, they canceled the whole thing. It was supposed to be this weekend. The organizer, a man named Eric Dieters, said, "I am never, ever, ever, ever, ever doing this event again, ever." He is unequivocal in the fact that he has no interest in doing this again. And I guess they've, I don't know if they've done something along these lines in the past, whatever. But he was like, "I'm trying to sell tickets for this, and yeah, I haven't sold a lot of tickets." So, listen, Bob Ritchie, he's going to have to go back, and I don't know what he does when a show gets canceled, you know? He's had a handful of these get canceled over the past year. But this ain't going to happen, this one.
6: He can just keep working on his halftime shows. Those will be, there'll always be an audience for that. You can just keep putting together one show a year.
5: Well, you got to build on that. You have to build on your successes, right? You take what they give you and you build it bigger and better for next year. Five finger neck punch. Hey, you know what? How about you huff my taint? How about that? Mm-hmm. Alan, I swear you two love poop so much. Somehow every single conversation comes back to pooping, farting, or diarrhea.
6: Did we talk about poop or farts?
5: We weren't even, I think they might be referring to when we were talking about like little kids when you can tell, you know.
6: Oh, the face. Oh, yeah,
5: the face.
6: Yeah.
5: So that's fine. Yeah. But I mean, that was in context.
6: Yeah.
5: This person, they've, if you'll allow me, they got a real bug up their ass, Rob.
6: Sure sounds it.
5: Yeah. Not to drill down on the theme, but I think Rob is getting louder than life confused with his favorite festival, the Larger Than Life Festival, headlined by the Backstreet Boys.
6: It is my favorite, yeah. I go Backstreet.
5: Is that the Marky Mark Wahlberg one or the Donnie Wahlberg?
6: No, that's New Kids.
5: New Kids on the Block.
6: Those guys are from Boston, dude. Old
5: yeah, I know that. On the curb. I know that's right. What?
9: Old Men on the Curb.
5: WMMS Just Jess on your social
9: it.
5: Media.
9: What do you mean you don't get it?
6: What is she? Oh, that you were making a name for New Kids. New Kids on the Block, Old Men on the Curb.
5: Yes.
6: I get it. Is that something that people call them?
9: Yeah, me.
5: She calls them that, Rob.
6: Okay.
5: Yeah, let her do her thing. That's what she calls. Hey, listen. So the Backstreet Boys are who? Are they everybody?
6: That's them, yeah.
5: Right, Backstreet Back. All right. I only know that because the word is in the song. Right. Alan, how strong does a spine need to be to withstand a grown-ass man falling out of a tree onto your head? Well, that's what we're saying, though. Like, why assume she didn't...
6: It?
5: Yeah, she didn't know a guy was in a tree.
6: With a weakened spine...
5: Yeah.
6: You just do things, perhaps, that wouldn't test the how-big-does-a-man-need-to-be theory to sever your spinal cord.
5: Right.
6: Like, if that was... Who knows? If it was one of us, the exact same thing could have happened. I don't know. But I know that if I had a previous spinal cord injury and my doctors were like, "Hey, man, you're one guy falling out of a tree away from being in a wheelchair for the rest of your life," guess where I wouldn't go? Right?
5: Yeah, I would be checking. They are probably drinking. You know what I mean? Like festival behavior. I don't know that you can hold anybody's feet to the flame because it's kind of like if it's 11 o'clock at night, am I checking the trees for drunks? Probably not.
6: I think, dude.
5: Probably not. But I don't know that I'd be standing under a tree.
6: You'd be checking everything.
5: If it wasn't a person, this is post massive storms. If it wasn't a person, in my mind, it could conceivably be a broken branch that falls on my head.
6: Based on those storms you saw, it could have been a porta potty. Everything was just flying around. Like, why would you chance anything?
5: You couldn't not talk about poop, Rob, for 30 seconds, could you?
6: You're right. You're right.
5: Now this person's going to get all upset.
6: I didn't say someone was still in it.
5: Oh, you couldn't leave it alone, could you? Oh.
6: Yeah, I'm sorry. It's just how my brain works.
5: Gee. Nothing I love more than proving the listeners right. Right. Me
6: perdone.
5: Per favore.
6: Scusi.
5: You know, I'm learning Italian.
6: Are you?
5: Yes. Trying to keep my brain elastic. And so my daughter has been teaching herself Spanish with Duolingo for literally, she has a streak of like 2.5 years. And so And she studies it in school. It's her favorite subject. And so I decided I was going to take a page out of her book, and I go, I'm going to learn Italian. And so I'm learning Italian.
6: That's pretty awesome.
5: I'm excited. I don't know how long I'll stay with it, but for the moment, I'm very fluent in ordering things at a cafe.
6: Are you?
5: Yes. Un cornetto e un tè. Per favore. Right? I just got a tea, Rob, and a croissant.
6: Look at you.
5: Right there.
6: Look at you.
10: Croissant.
5: What?
10: I was going to say croissant.
6: Good for you.
5: Well, maybe you speak Italian.
6: What was the word?
5: Cornetto.
6: Yeah.
10: That could have meant coffee.
5: Not to be confused with the cornetto. That's cafe.
10: Oh.
5: I've learned that too.
6: Uh-huh.
5: Grazie.
6: Grazie.
5: Un caffè, per favore. Salve. Un caffè, per favore.
6: We could take the show on the road and go do a week of shows over in Italy for the Italians.
5: We would have to be confined to a cafe.
6: Yes.
5: That's where those four walls are, as far as right now, I have to imagine that my vocabulary will broaden as I continue to do it. But
6: they'd get a kick out of it every time you play that sound effect of a toot and I just said a scusi. They would say, oh, they'd roar. Oh, perdone. Scusi.
5: Scusi.
6: Oh, he said scusi. Scusi. Oh, perdone, scusi.
5: Oh.
6: Oh, scusi, scusi, scusi, scusi, scusi, scusi.
5: Salve, where is your toilet?
6: Oh, perdone, scusi, scusi, scusi, scusi. Scusi.
5: Oh, mi dispiace.
6: Ah, do it again, Rob. Do it again. Oh,
5: no more cornetto.
6: Oh, scusi.
5: Okay. Come on. So, yeah, I'm broadening my mind, Rob.
6: I think that's awesome.
5: Trying to teach myself new things, right? I'm always trying to learn new things. Pavarotti said it. Eternally student. Always be learning. So I'm trying to do that. Alan, what would it sound like if David Lee Roth fell out of that tree? I don't know. Why would David Lee Roth be in a tree? What a stupid question. Yeah, that sounds about right.
6: I'm guessing he would probably throw a... be a thud. If we only had a sound effect where there was a thud and like a goddamn it or something.
5: You mean he's repeatedly falling out of the same tree?
6: Or just
5: he's
6: once.
5: He's falling out and then rolling in down the hill?
6: Goddamn it!
5: Oh, okay. Just yeah, he fell right out of the tree.
6: David Lee Roth just fell out of a tree. What did that sound like?
5: Oh.
6: Goddamn it!
5: Right onto that woman. They're both yelling goddamn it.
6: Goddamn it!
5: All right. Hey, are you hungry? I know you are. If you're hungry, I've got Signore Chicken. See, it's right there. It's
6: Signore.
5: Signore Chicken. I haven't learned chicken yet. $50 to Mr. Chicken. 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You got 10 people they can do it. You got 100 people they can do it.
6: It's pollo.
5: Call them for custom orders. What's that?
6: Pollo.
5: Pollo. It is an Italian pollo?
6: Yeah.
5: Like Spanish?
6: Yeah.
5: Signore Pollo, $50 to Mr. Chicken. Caller 10, this is yours. 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
34: A white woman's murder shocks the city. A black man from the projects comes forward with information about the case.
36: He says the police are his friends.
34: But out of nowhere, he goes from star witness to prime suspect.
36: And then that's it. They turn on him.
34: The system is hungry for a conviction. Lee Harris is sentenced to 90 years.
37: I get 90 years for killing somebody I have never seen.
34: Behind bars, Lee finds an unlikely ally in his cellie, Robert. The pair are like chalk and cheese. There's no way their paths would ever cross on the outside. But as a fellow inmate, Robert sees through the lies and vows to do the unthinkable. Clear Lee's name.
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0: talking about Pat Boone again. Something came up about Pat Boone.
1: Yep.
0: Guy's 92 years old. He was the OG D in a box guy, right? You found some old photo of him from like the 50s where that was his joke. He invented D in the box. He had like a cardboard box and he popped his baby bird through.
1: A shoe box or something like that. Yeah.
0: Right.
1: We were talking about him for something. Somebody called in and said, if you never saw that, you should check it out.
0: Yeah.
1: So, of course, I immediately Googled it.
0: You did. I just showed it there on the live stream, too. Yeah. Pat Boone, he's 92 years old. He just had a birthday not long ago. And, golly, he is worried about the president. All of it. This guy. Oh, Pat Boone. You know, he's a supporter. And all of a sudden, he can't figure out why the president is acting so weird. All of these people who pretend that they haven't known who Trump has been his entire life. I'm worried that you're a... Are you, Pat? See, you get to take the easy way out. You'll be dead in 15 minutes.
2: Right now, I feel like you're very tired. And I'm worried that many of us haven't prayed enough for you because I think you're wearing out and you're feeling the pressure and expressing yourself in ways that are not becoming to you. They're not presidential. So may I recommend something very highly, that you be quiet, that you quit talking about the things that you want to be people to be proud of. Let them discover those things for themselves. And also, please be polite to women. And quit calling names. And I would like to...
0: Oh, Pat. Pat's going
1: senile, clearly.
0: Oh, Pat, yeah. He's not the only one who's tired. Pat is, Oh, you should start being polite to people.
1: Like you were the first time you were
0: president. People are just positively shocked at who this guy is. When did this happen?
1: He's got that that white old guy crust on his lips.
0: Well, and he's got, like, the cloudy eyes and the whole bit. You know, I don't know if...
3: Maybe you should try to talk nicer to people like you used to do.
0: By the way, you really want to impress me? Resurrect the D in the box now, Pat.
1: I bet you now it'd probably look a little better. Nuts be a little longer.
0: He should post the side by side.
3: And take it from me, I'm the originator of D in a box. I know these things.
0: Game recognizes game. Dope. By the way, people are telling me it's not pronounced, the two L's are not pronounced like the Y in Italian. It's polo.
1: That's polo. I said I knew it was spelled the same.
0: Yeah, yeah.
1: I said that off the air.
0: Il polo.
1: Okay.
0: Polo. For Mr. Chicken. Signore Polo, when I'm getting away chicken tomorrow.
1: Many experts in the Italian language in the audience. Thank you.
0: I'm happy. It's good because I was pronouncing it like pollo. There are a lot of similarities, obviously, between those languages, but... Signore Polo. I haven't gotten to chicken yet in my Italian class. I've only gotten to ordering things in a cafe. So I can order a croissant. I can order coffee. Espresso. I know that, of course, Rob. Cappuccino. I hate when people say espresso. I'm surprised.
1: Drives me crazy.
0: Well, I'm surprised people still say that because it's up on the board. You can see espresso. There's a company called Nespresso that makes the little machines, right? And I'm not really a coffee guy, but I do love espresso. I'll have like a cortado sometimes or an Americano or something. And can I have an espresso?
1: No. Get out.
0: I like how Pat Boone also thinks that the big problem is that we're not praying enough for Trump. That's what it is. You know, it's their fault. They're taking it on them. I'm starting to think it's our fault that you're such a complete and utter psychopath, douchebag, pedophile. Maybe we haven't prayed for you enough. That could be the problem. Nevertheless, he's worried. He's worried about him. And he's... Signore Polo. By the way, speaking of chicken, you're getting a Boss Chicken beer there in Medina. They're legit.
1: Yeah.
0: They got a bunch of those. I think that's a female-owned chain, too.
1: I think there's like four or five of them, right?
0: Yeah,
1: you have one out in Bay?
0: There's one in Bay. There was one. I think the very first one was in Berea. Been to the one in Berea. And then they put one in Bay. And they put one in somewhere out in the sticks, I think. And you're getting one there in Medina. How about that? Any bad? It's pretty good. The fifth location is what it says. So Berea, oh, Seven Hills. And we used to be out in Independence. I think there was one there. There's one out in Bay. Cuyahoga Falls. And then number five is going to be down there in Medina. Right on the square, Rob.
1: Yep.
0: Do you remember?

0: It's in the tapped out tibias.
1: St. Paul.
0: Paul and the broken
1: and
0: bones.
1: The broken bones.
0: Why can't I remember this?
1: Tomorrow night, Globe Iron.
0: Globe Iron. What a great venue.
1: Wait.
0: Have you been back since you and I went?
1: No.
0: Rob and I went to like the media opening of Globe Iron. And I've been back a couple of times, but I wasn't sure if you'd been back.
1: I have not. I can't wait. Mm. It'll be Melissa's first trip. She's coming here. I don't know. I mean, if doors are at 7, I think we'll actually have time to stop and grab a bite somewhere.
0: Okay.
1: It's going to be, I can't wait.
0: You should. You know what you should do is you should, it's right down there in the flats. You should dip into Christie's, get something to eat.
1: I heard that that's not the place you want to eat.
0: Why?
1: Well, because of the type of cuisine they serve.
2: What do they serve?
0: Roast beef.
1: Box lunch.
0: Yeah!
1: Y Cafe.
0: All right. Hey, how about that?
2: Fish sticks?
0: Yeah, okay, you know what?
1: She made herself laugh.
0: I'll allow it.
1: Yeah, she's got it.
0: I'll allow it. Brian, your thoughts.
3: Have you considered anal itch?
0: Okay. No, I haven't. Was he referring to the strip club situation or?
1: Maybe.
0: Hey, speaking of chicken. Sorry, texter from earlier. Farting. Listen, it's something that's going to eventually get somebody in trouble if they find themselves betrothed to somebody with a really short fuse. It ain't good at all. Another one of these guys who can't regulate his reaction to things. You know what they say, Rob? You can't control what happens, but you can only control your reaction to it.
1: That's correct.
0: And a guy down there in Florida, Natch, he's in bed with his woman in the morning. And he's lighting it up, and she doesn't care for it. He's laying there like you do. I imagine, I assume, farting. He's 32, Anthony Gordon. His girlfriend, 45, henceforth referred to as the victim. They're lying there in bed, and she, a perfectly reasonable request. Hey, could you stop farting? It's the morning time. We're in Florida trying to enjoy a glorious Florida morning.
1: Mm-hmm.
0: I don't know where in Florida this is. This is in, I guess it doesn't really matter, but I like to know what we're talking about. Pinellas County. Whatever. So they're lying there. The woman, of course, calls law enforcement and starts explaining to them what happened. She goes, could you not fart in bed? He called her a bitch. I already don't like this guy. This guy's a real stinker.
1: I know you don't like that word.
0: I don't care for bitch. Unless you're referring to a female dog. And even then, it's a little... gives me the ick. I don't know why, because there are arguably way worse words.
1: Yep.
0: A lot of people don't like the C word, right? I don't care for that either. But bitch, I don't care for it, man. And it's so widely used.
1: The C word in context, the B word, bitch doesn't really bother me at all. Like, I would never say that in anger. Like, I would never call my wife a bitch, ever. But, like, I think the word is fantastic. I think... like, Cody was the best user of the word bitch of anybody I've ever met in my entire life. Bitch!
0: Right.
1: Like, it was just such a exclamation point with
0: him. Maybe that's what it is. He ruined it for everybody else.
1: Maybe.
0: Anytime I hear anybody else using it, I'm like, oh, please. It's already been taken care of, all right? All you pretenders to the throne. Anyway, this guy starts choking his girlfriend because he didn't like her telling him, I would appreciate it if you weren't farting in bed. It's a reasonable request. So he started choking her. He called her an effing bee, Rob. And then he spat on her. And then he started thrashing her about the head, neck, and chest.
1: Oh, that's nice.
0: Pulled her off of the bed onto the floor. Of course, the whole time she's telling him that she can't breathe. To which he probably replied, yeah, that's the point. And then she bit his finger just so he'd, you know, hands right there. She gets a finger in her mouth, bites down, and cops get there. And they're like, why are you choking her? And he said, she spat on me. And the woman said, that's what made me, wait, he choked her. Oh, and then he said that's what

0: That's what made me choke your dumb ass. This guy, whose girlfriend just asked him not to fart in bed. Although, you know what? There's a lot of people probably in a similar situation, and it always goes back to, if you've got a sense of humor about something, something tells me that this is not this guy's first infraction. Something tells me this was probably the straw that broke the camel's back.
1: Probably.
0: That camel was worn out, Rob. Ah, come on.
1: Poor guy.
0: Uh-huh. You made me choke you. Yeah. You had the temerity to ask me to stop being flatulent in bed.
1: What am I supposed to do with these farts?
0: The judge has ordered him to have no contact with his girlfriend. Now, I have to think that there is a bit of a legal loophole here. Because no physical contact would imply that he can't get close enough to her to take his revenge via crop dusting. But if he were able to, nobody's got that kind of range. But he could be looking at 5 years in prison. You imagine that? What are you in for? My girlfriend wanted me to stop farting in bed, and I choked her and called her a bitch. Wow, man. All right. Was that the straw that broke the camel's back? Yes, it was. It was a tired camel.
1: Yeah, stop asking questions. Stop.
0: Yeah.
1: Tell me I can't fart. I pay the bills here.
0: I'll tell you what. It's certainly not worth going into the pokey.
1: No.
0: That's why I'm glad I'm not a gassy guy.
1: Even if you were. Again, why is it so hard for people not to fart around other people? Like, I don't get that. Like, if you feel like you shouldn't fart in front of your significant other, I told you, I've said this before, I don't, and people always give me crap for it and say there's something wrong with me.
0: Because I think people default to, like, it's a normal thing, what's the big deal? And yeah, you can make the case for that. It's just, you got to know your environment, right? If, like, you're in the kind of place where nobody cares, I say let fly, man, go crazy. But not as like a statement. Like if a lot of people do it knowing it's like a threat.
1: Yeah. Yeah.
0: You know, like show you. It's like, can you not do everything that you want to do maybe with your body in front of other people?
1: Yeah, just get up, man. If you gotta, like, I don't know, for me, it's not a big deal if I'm sitting there watching a movie to excuse myself for 10 seconds to go fart in the bathroom. Like, I don't know. I just try really, really hard to not do it.
0: Yeah, some people think that that's too that's too much work. It's too labor intensive.
1: I get crap from people every time we talk about
0: this. But why?
1: Every time.
0: And they say what?
1: You're not comfortable with your wife. You must not have a good marriage. You must know she must not appreciate. It has nothing to do with her.
0: The quality of one's marriage is contingent on whether or not you fart around them.
1: I've had that said to me numerous times. You guys obviously aren't comfortable with each other if you can't fart around each other. We can. We just choose not to.
0: It's a polite thing. It's not that you can't.
1: Yeah, of course I can. Yeah. And I have. I just don't do it on purpose. Like I have friends that will purposely fart like in front of their wives, or they'll do a Dutch oven. Or I've never done anything like that in my life to anyone. I could never imagine the one person in the world that wants to lay next to me in a bed ever farting in her face. Why would I ever do that?
0: Yeah, that's, everybody's got that guy friend that was like, yeah, I got her head under there, and it's like,
1: farted in her face. Oh, I bent over to get some and ripped a fart right in her mouth. Okay,
0: although,
1: cool.
0: That pendulum has also swung the other way, where in the advent of social media, we've all been exposed to a greater preponderance of ladies that are really enjoying doing it. And I say that's great, right? I mean, to fight, Rob, for fart equality, that's okay. It's just not my thing. It's not my thing.
1: That's all I'm saying. I don't judge anybody. Well, I guess I do. If you're actively, purposely farting in your wife's face, I think that that's weird. So I guess I would judge that a little bit.
0: Well, yeah, if it's a thing where she's like, could you please not do that, right?
1: Or in general.
0: It's like anything else, like a consent thing. Could you please not do that? If she's laughing, then you go, hey. And that's something you're going to learn very, very quickly. You know, nobody's going to get into 15 years of marriage and be like, what do you mean you don't like this?
1: Yeah, I have two daughters too. Like I didn't want my daughters to see me just walking around farting all the time like a disgusting slob.
0: Also, some people are very much of the mind that when they get married, the race is over. And they're like, you're not, you know, some people are of the mind where they're
1: where are you going to go now?
0: Yeah, I want to keep this person interested. I want to keep this, you know. And other people are like, all done. I don't have to pretend to be someone else, you know.
1: Yeah, somebody in the chat says.
0: And that's sad.
1: Somebody in the chat says, we're a farting family. It's a bodily function. We fart when we need to. Yeah. I also fart when I need to.
0: Yeah.
1: I just don't do it around my wife.
0: Yeah.
1: I try to not do it around my kids. Occasionally, sometimes one will slip out and I will instantly go, yeah, I'm sorry about that. Excuse me.
0: You are not a farting family.
1: No.
0: They are. That's what I'm saying. Like,
1: and there's nothing wrong with either one.
0: Yeah, whatever your environment is, I think it's all good.
1: Yes.
0: Alan, I've been with my fiance for 11 years, and we don't do it around each other. I wouldn't care, but she's grossed out by it. That's what I'm saying. Like, you just, and you'll figure that early on. Let's say you're on the third date, right? And you go, huh? John. Hello, John. Hello. Is calling me from Sandusky, Rob, according to my screen. what's up, John?
2: Nice. Being in my 50s, I've got a little pet peeve. I mean, my wife and I have been married for 30-something years. You know, you go out to dinner. You're sitting at a dinner table in a restaurant someplace, and somebody blows their nose at the dinner table and throws a snot rag up on the table.
0: Oh.
2: The only response to that is a fart.
0: Yeah. Okay, so to you, you're saying it's a give as good as you get. That any bodily, you're saying one bodily expulsion should be answered by another one.
2: Why not? Why not?
0: That feels like a situation where you're just going to ratchet it up, like hands on the baseball bat. That person, now you got to really keep getting weirder and weirder with it.
1: Yeah.
0: Alan, if farting in front of each other makes things tense, you're already low-key hating each other in a passive-aggressive way. Wow. Talk about ratcheting it up.
1: That's what I'm saying.
0: You really jumped up a notch there. Yeah, I
1: have a perfectly fine marriage.
0: That's got nothing to do with what anybody's talking about. There might be some other things involved if that's your takeaway from the farting.
1: Yeah.
0: Well, and some people just, they go, hey, it's my house. I pay for this house. I do what the hell I want to do.
1: And you again, go, yeah.
0: I do pay for it, but, you know, like other people live there. And
1: good on you. Again,
0: yeah.
1: I just figure I found the one person on this planet that isn't repulsed by looking at me every time I get out of a shower or I walk into mm-hmm. a room, right? Why would I want to make what's already a terrible situation worse by farting in front of that person?
0: Yeah.
1: I'm just trying to be polite. That's all.
0: There's nothing wrong with polite.
1: Yeah, it's just not my thing. I think farts are hysterically funny. A friend farts, funny, great, good, well done, funny.
0: One of your boys.
1: But it's just, I don't know. I just try to keep it separate.
0: Alan, I'm in the office by myself 90% of the day. Sure enough, anytime I just let a little thing out, somebody walks right in through the cloud. Never fails. And you can't blame somebody else in that situation. Hey, it was Frank.
1: Damn it, Frank.
0: You're the only one in here, Jerry. Hey, Metallica. Corey Roddick had fourth row tickets earlier. I'm going to get you into the show. It is next summer. Metallica has announced the M72 World Tour here in Cleveland. Caller 10, this pair is for you. Good luck. 216-578-1007. 800-348-1007. In the round at the 50-yard line. Limp Bizkit and Avatar on the bill, too. It is June 15th. You'll be sitting in these for a minute at Huntington Bank Field. That's a Tuesday, summer night in Cleveland. 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The general on sale is this Friday morning at 10 a.m. through Ticketmaster.com.
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0: Hey, what are we doing about Black Week this year?
1: It's happening October 7th through the 9th in L.A.
0: Oh, word? Who all gonna be there?
1: Girl, it's L.A. 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How to own it in America is the theme. They're breaking down owning from A to Z. Owning the narrative. Owning the infrastructure. Owning a piece of the future.
0: Ooh, that's needed right now.
1: This is the blueprint on how we grab a hold of it.
0: They still got tickets available?
1: BlackWeek.co. 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
3: 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All kinds of effing and jeffing. Are you really allowed to broadcast this on the radio?

0: you ever get into Robin Trower as far as blues guitarists go?
1: I'm a fan. I never would say that I got into him.
0: Love Robin Trower, man. Last couple of times he's come through. The guy's 81 years old. Last couple of times he's come through, he's ended up canceling because he's like sick or he fell or something. And so I'm hoping he doesn't cancel this next time. He's out at the Racino in a couple of weeks. And I'm, as always, looking forward to it. But I don't know that hopefully there won't be some last-minute thing. I always thought Robin Trower is one of the more underrated guys out there. I will have those Kenny Wayne Shepherd tickets, though, for you as well. Coming up, Kenny Wayne Shepherd, unbelievably, is celebrating the 30th anniversary of Ledbetter Heights, an album he put out when he was barely out of high school. That show is next spring. I keep thinking, keep forgetting the date. I see March 25th, and my brain goes, wait, where are we? Next spring, Kenny Wayne Shepherd down at the Goodyear Theater in Akron. They're setting those dates way early. It's a Thursday night, so you'll be sitting on those for a minute. The Kenny Wayne Shepherd tickets for next spring, the Metallica tickets for next summer. So tomorrow, who won the Metallica tickets, Jess? I'm putting her on the spot.
2: Scott of Cleveland
0: Got the tickets for Metallica. So every morning Rover tells you when Corey will give them away and when I will give them away. And tomorrow is one of the two of us will have third row because we're doing one row closer to the thing. And they're in the round at the 50-yard line. So, yeah, but WMMS.com. And there are a handful of pre-sales, like if you're a credit card customer, every one of those big shows, there's a million pre-sales. But the general on sale is Friday morning at 10 a.m. So that's why I'm telling people, Rob, you can win them from us before you buy them.
1: That's right.
0: Ah!
1: Everybody.
0: Guardians tonight, their penultimate series in the regular season. They start up first of three against the Boston Red Sox at Fenway Park.
1: Oh, super.
0: 6:45 is when the throwing of the ball towards the bat starts.
1: Mm-hmm.
0: That's my overly complicated way of saying first pitch. Guardians Red Sox, 6:45. We'll get out of here shortly after 6. Make way for your coverage with Hammy and Rosie and the whole Hee Haw gang. So three against Boston, and then they go to Kansas City for the last three of the regular season, and then in to the postseason we go, where, with all due respect, you're just trying to see who's going to play the Chicago White Sox in the World Series. Rob, I don't know what to tell you. That's how it's going to be. You're just... You're just going to be...
1: Oh, excuse me.
0: Are you okay over there?
1: Oh, God.
0: Hey, wake up. You want to play?
1: Oh, man.
0: Come on.
1: Wow, excuse me.
0: Anyway, sorry. Guardians...
1: Missed what you said there.
0: I'm sorry. Guardians, Red Sox. Tonight on WMMS. Somebody texted me earlier, did you see the big Taylor Swift news? And I was like, no. I guess my Google alert for Taylor Swift isn't pinging me the way it's supposed to. And we don't really traffic in a lot of Taylor Swift news around here.
1: Mm-mm.
0: Other than whatever real estate decisions she's making with Mr. Swift.
1: Well, I know she has a new single coming. Is that the news?
0: I think that's what they were talking about. She dropped a new song. You know, all this kind of stuff, because they were like, oh, it's right before her appearance at the MTV VMAs, which are this weekend. I'm like, that stuff is so off my radar now. Like, I didn't know that the Emmys were on. The VMAs, I don't even know why they still do them. You know, I it sounds like a hacky bit, but I really am. Why do they still do the VMAs? Are there videos shown at all on MTV?
1: No.
0: Right. It's all like Laguna Beach, not Laguna Beach. I'm showing my age, but
1: Jersey
0: Shore. Not even that. Do they?
1: I think so.
0: I was watching something the other night, and there was a promo for something on MTV or Paramount Plus. It's all Viacom or whatever that company is now. And it was like your garden variety. Might have been the challenge. Maybe the challenge is on MTV, but it's that kind of stuff. So I'm like, I understand that the VMAs are like a, you know, they're like a legacy event for them. But I don't quite understand. I guess, and it's an opportunity to roll these people out.
1: I think it's
0: Friday, her song comes up. Patient Zero. is the new Taylor Swift song.
1: And this year, I think it airs on like CBS or something like that.
0: That's
1: too.
0: What I mean, because there's five companies that own everything now in corporate media. So they go, yeah, it's going to be over on, because now it's Paramount Warner, I think.
1: Mm-hmm.
0: And so it used to be Viacom.
1: CBS, MTV, and Paramount Plus.
0: There you go.
1: And I won't watch 7 seconds of it.
0: Literally, the only time I ever watched is when I used to go do my show for the VMAs every year. And I mean, that was 20 years ago.
1: Yeah, new single called Patient Zero. Looks like it comes out on Thursday.
0: She did a La Renata thing for the Emmys.
1: La Renata.
0: Her and Mariska Hargitay. That was, you know, because a lot of people see, they're not watching the actual telecast, so they just see the stuff on the YouTubes afterward. And it was a Tay-Tay and Mariska Hargitay doing something. I don't know if they recreated the Ice-T gay bit or what it was. I guess I should watch it.
2: I am not gay. I have relationships with women and sex with men.
3: And I got news for you. That means you're gay.
0: Mm. Boy, imagine Ice-T has to tell you that you're gay. You didn't know.
1: I mean, if anybody has to tell you, Ice-T's pretty cool.
0: Why do we have to put a label on everything? Ice-T gets in there. It does away with any curiosity whatsoever. You know what else is happening Friday? It's Dolly Parton Day in the state of Ohio. I think it's in every state because it's 925 is the Dolly Parton Day. They have mentioned that it's Dolly Parton Day in the state of Ohio. It is Dolly Parton Day in a lot of other states because 925.
1: Uh-huh.
0: I get it. Took me a minute. I really had to drill down on that. I didn't quite understand it at first. They also said that she spent the last year, by the way, getting some, you know, she died of cancer. She had a very brief battle with cancer. She died there at the at the Vandy Medical Center there in Nashville, I think. Sorry. Oh, God, I'm choking like I'm choking like Jess's kid this morning, like Wes was doing in the background. Back seat of the car.
1: Eating crackers.
0: Eating crackers.
4: Wow, wow, Wes.
0: I'm not. I'm sorry. I don't know what's going on. I'm getting all phlegmy.
1: You need some agua?
0: I've got. Hold on. Guys.
5: How do you say agua in
4: Italian?
5: Ladies
4: and gentlemen, we are experiencing technical difficulties. Please stand by.
0: It's same, I think. Agua, agua.
5: Get that boy some milk.
4: We will return to our regularly scheduled program momentarily. Please stay tuned.
1: Are you going to burp, too? Want me to go pat you betwixt the shoulders?
0: Pat me betwixt the shoulders. No, I think I'm okay now.
1: Okay.
5: Nice.
0: Dolly Parton Day on Friday.
5: And
0: no.
5: It also marks 1 month since she passed away.
0: Oh, really? She died on August the 25th?
5: I think.
0: Okay.
1: Well, it seems like something you would know before you'd say it, huh?
0: You just said, and it's 1 month. Yes, you're right. Oh, yeah, phew. August 25th. Okay. She's like, whew.
5: Because everyone on the internet was saying, she died on 9/25, and then everyone's like, no, 8/25.
0: Yeah, that was going around initially. They were like, oh my God, 9/25. Like, nope, it's still August. It's not September yet. No, she apparently last year went to Germany for an experimental cancer treatment. Obviously, it did not work.
1: Well, maybe it did. Maybe it gave her an extra year.
0: Really?
1: I don't know. I mean, maybe it was a year.
5: You never know.
1: Because remember her sister? That was the thing. When her sister was like, yeah, things aren't good with her, and then immediately retracted that statement. Remember that?
0: Vaguely, yeah.
1: I guarantee you that's what she's talking about. And they were like, oh, no. Dolly's not ready to release that stuff. So then they pulled everything back. Maybe she got a year out of it. Maybe they thought she'd be dead sooner.
0: She took a PJ to Frankfurt last year. She was in Germany for a week. And she said that she thought that the treatment helped her strength and she believed it was effective. But it did not keep her alive past last August 25th. So, hey, listen, she had huge hits in Germany, Rob. Huge hits.
1: All right, slow that down. Yeah.
0: She had huge hits in Germany
1: hits
0: over there.
1: Here,
0: yes.
1: She had huge hits everywhere she was.
0: Huge hits in Germany. She had Von Neun bis Fünf. Ich werde dich immer lieben.
1: Mm-hmm.
0: Whitney redid that one. Jolene. Something lost in translation there. But, yeah, so 925, 925. Well, they did say, though, and there's a lot of states doing this, but they did say that Ohio was the biggest recipient of her imagination library, that the state with the most kids who benefited from her, like, book program were in Ohio. 1 million kids in the state from all 88 counties took part in the Imagination Library from Dolly Parton, where she would do free books, age appropriate, get them in the mail. And her little hook, her little detail that she thought was important and is super cute, is she's like, you don't address these to the parents. You address them to the kids, which seems like a little thing. But remember when you were a kid and you got something in the mail with your name on it?
1: Yeah, it's a big deal.
0: It was a big deal. And so, obviously, the people in charge now want to cut whatever funding there is there because, you know, they don't like people reading at any age. But Ohio, they established, was out of all the states, was the biggest recipient from Dolly Parton. Boy, an experimental procedure. Why can't somebody come back just once with, like, heat vision or something? You know, like the movies? Well, there's an experimental treatment. Well, you know.
1: They just fly.
0: Yeah, what does that mean in the movies? When they say experimental, they go, well, you don't know what it's going to do. And I get it's the movies. But just once you think maybe life would imitate art. You imagine
1: if Dolly... I still have cancer, but now I'm invisible.
0: Right. But, you know, she comes back with some kind of superpower. That would be cool. Would you give up a certain portion of your life? Would you shorten your life if the experimental treatment was additive rather than reductive? They're like, okay, you've got cancer, but you have this power now. Is there a power that you can think of that you would accept your life to be shortened by a certain amount of time? They go, you will have 2 fewer years, but you will be able to fly.
1: Oh, God.
0: Or you'll have super strength. This experimental procedure will shorten your life, and we know exactly by how much. You're not going to be guessing. This will shorten your life by 2 years. Now you go, well, how would you know that? Because nobody, that would be contingent on knowing when you were going to die and then dialing it back 24 months.
1: Yeah.
0: Forget all that. That's too much logic. That's got no place here. Would you take an experimental treatment for an affliction? And they say, you'll be cured of that. You'll have a superpower of your choice, but you will live, let's make it interesting. You will live 5 fewer years.
1: Oh, no.
0: Because 2 is negligible. Most people go, hell yeah. Those are going to be the crappy 2 at the very end. If they go, you're 5 years, you're going 5 years earlier. But in the meantime, you're cancer free. And, I don't know.
1: Oh, I'm cancer free. So the cancer is cured.
0: Yeah.
1: And then I die 5. Now, see.
0: You get the power.
1: 2 years was a lot. 5 years is a big ask because it's not just me.
0: That's what I'm saying.
1: Like, I'm
0: leaving. No, it is just you.
1: No, it's not because I'm leaving my kids and everybody behind.
0: They don't care.
1: They care.
0: What I'm saying is like, nah, please.
1: Ah, what?
0: My kid's 10 and she doesn't care what I'm doing.
1: I can pick the superpower?
0: By the time your kids get cool, they've moved on to their own stuff.
1: No,
0: you know what I mean?
1: No,
0: like, they don't even know what's going on. Huh?
1: I can pick my superpower?
0: You can pick your superpower.
1: All right. Then I'm going to say yes. I'm going to take the power of healing, and I'm going to heal myself. So there you go.
0: You're already healed. The cancer's gone.
1: When I come back to die 5 years sooner, I'm going to go, trick.
0: So you want to Wolverine it.
1: That's right.
0: Well, that's not... Well, no. You're trying to...
1: I'm circumventing the system.
0: You're doing the... I'd ask the genie for more wishes.
1: Right. Yeah, no.
0: You're doing the loophole.
1: 2 years, yes. 5 years, no.
0: You can ask for the healing.
1: 2 years I would do, 5 years I would not.
0: Really?
1: And I think healing would be the coolest superpower.
0: Healing yourself or others?
1: Others.
0: Oh, what a...
1: Don't you think?
0: What a giver. Hell no.
1: What? You don't think that's the coolest superpower?
0: The coolest? No. It's super nice. Very magnanimous of you. I think it's great that you're thinking from a humanitarian standpoint. It would be pretty rad. I'm only half kidding. It would be pretty rad. You can heal anybody?
1: Anybody.
0: Or just minor things like, oh, dude, broken leg. I don't have that in me, but I can save you a Band-Aid.
1: Nope.
0: Like minor cuts and scrapes?
1: I'm saying anybody. I'm saying like I can
0: all right, anything.
1: Get the power of healing.
0: Anything.
5: Can you heal my car?
6: Oh, Jesus Christ. Oh, why?
0: It's not organic
1: not
0: material,
1: not everything
0: Jess.
1: That you think has to come out of your mouth.
0: It's not organic material. You only you can heal your car.
1: Is and every auto body in Ohio can also heal your car.
0: So, Jess, the same thing posed to you. First, it's a two-part question because you can't assume that everybody would do it. Would you do it? Question one. You wouldn't do it.
5: Nope.
0: Okay. No, there's no power that's enticing enough to you where you go, I'll shave off the 5 years. Cancer-free. But a superpower.
5: Isn't, I don't want a superpower.
0: Don't want a superpower. Okay.
5: Not really.
0: All right.
5: I don't know. There's like not that many options.
1: There are infinite options.
0: There are as many options as your imagination will allow.
5: Like I
0: it could even
5: cool
0: be a ridiculous one. Everybody goes strong or x-rays or flight. And you understand because those are all super fun. But Rob goes for, I'd like to heal other people.
5: I guess mind read. No.
0: You don't want to read other people's minds.
5: What I actually want to read
0: that'd be pretty
5: other
0: rad.
5: People's minds.
0: Hmm?
5: What I actually want to read other people's minds.
0: Because you can tell a lot about somebody by asking them what superpower they would want, right? Like if somebody goes, I'd want to... Some people you ask, what superpower would you like? I'd like mind control. You would? You want to control someone's mind? Like you're Charles Xavier?
5: What would you choose?
0: Me? Massive feet. Massive, massive feet.
5: Like on command and they go back to small?
0: You wouldn't see me, but you'd hear me coming. What?
5: Would they go back to small? Or could you, like, would they be just...
0: Just so I can do that thing in the snow, Rob, where you make the footprints, but then you walk back on them so it looks like they can't find you anymore?
1: Yep.
0: Where did they go?
1: Where did he go?
0: Yeah. That's what I would go for. Giant, giant feet.
1: Yeah, yeah.
0: Because you know what they say, kick size.
1: I don't get it.
0: I'll explain it to you in the break.
1: Okay.
0: Remember this one? Deja Voodoo?
1: Sure do.
0: This might have been the first single. Was Born With a Broken Heart the first single from Kenny Winchip? Blue on Black was the big one that everybody loved, but I think that was like second or third in.
1: Yeah, I think you're
0: Deja
1: right.
0: Deja Voodoo might have been the first one. Kenny Wayne Shepherd. You're going to see him next spring. He's on the 30th anniversary tour for Ledbetter Heights. He's barely out of high school when this kid blew up. And he's still doing it in Akron next spring. Not him singing, but the dude's a good singer too. Caller 10, these are yours. Good luck. 216-578-1007 or 800-348-1007. It's March 25th. It's a Thursday night next spring at the Goodyear Theater down in Akron. Ticketmaster.com for the info. 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

0: Guardians start up tonight in Boston against the Red Sox. Second to last series of the regular season. 6:45 is your first pitch tonight at Fenway. So 30 minutes prior, get your pregame. They are on a hot streak, right? They won last five of their last. They've won five of their last four.
1: Not sure. Is that like fifth third?
0: Sure is. Yeah, fifth third park there right. In Detroit. So three against the Red Sox. Does local media ever shorten it to Bo Sox anymore? That was a thing back in the day.
1: I think you hear it once in a while. Yeah, you surely don't hear it out there. Yeah. I think if people are going to say it, they'll say, you know, out this way. I'll never forget that, like when you want to endear yourself, you know, like coming into a town or whatever, our company made this biblical mistake introducing the Breakfast Club, the show that we put on all of our hip-hop stations.
0: Yeah.
1: They put it on Jammin' in Boston. This is going back, God, I don't know, 10 plus years ago, maybe 15 at this point. And they made errors that, like, you would think anybody knowing what they know about Boston would never do. And they put up all these billboards across Boston welcoming the Breakfast Club to town. And they were replacing, like, this beloved morning show.
0: Was that Pebbles? Didn't they have Pebbles on in Boston?
1: Yeah. And Ramiro.
0: Yeah.
1: And they went on to do other stuff. And they put the Breakfast Club on. The billboard said, "Hey, Beantown."
0: Oh, no.
1: First mistake.
0: No.
1: Second.
0: It's like Frisco when you're in San Francisco.
1: Yeah.
0: Yeah.
1: And the second was the other guy, not Charlemagne, whatever his name is, was wearing a Yankee hat. And I'm like, have you never, ever heard about the rivalry between the Red Sox and the Yankees
0: DJ
1: that's been
0: Envy.
1: In place since Christ was an altar boy?
0: But isn't that a flex, though? I mean, they're not going to wear a Red Sox cap.
1: No, you don't want to. If you want anybody in Boston to give shrimp one about the fact that you're a new radio station or a new show on a radio station that they love and to keep listening, don't put a Yankee hat on. You don't want to be like, "Hey, look, we're the new show and we're from New York City."
0: Yeah.
1: Because everybody instantly hates you. It was the biggest misses I've ever seen. Hey, Beantown, new show. I'm like, oh, dude.
0: Yeah.
1: Nobody says that.
0: Right. Hey, Beantown, check out my Yankees cap.
1: Yeah, it was like, oh, you're just doomed from the start. I mean, I think eventually they picked up traction. You know, it might have taken a couple of years, but I think they're still on there. And I think people like them now.
0: Once a company puts a syndicated show, you got to pry the show off the air, right?
1: Oh, for sure.
0: It doesn't matter if they crap the bed. They're like, this is the show we're putting on.
1: Can't beat the cost.
0: Nope, you certainly can't. So it's like there is probably pretty low stakes in that situation. Especially if your home base is New York. They're like, oh, darn, we didn't do well in Atlanta or whatever. Yeah, well, swing and a miss. But hopefully not the case tonight for the Guardians against the Red Sox tonight. 6:45, remainder of the month. Not much left in it, but you can use the promo code RUSH for 15% off at CLE Clothing Company. Next Wednesday is going to be end of the month. Our friend Bill Squire back in here tomorrow. He's doing the weekend at the Kill Box in Akron. Comedian Sam Talent is coming back. Sam Talent is a funny dude. He's at Hilarities this weekend, and he's a very funny guy, and he is so lightning quick. I'm exhausted after I talk to Sam Talent.
1: He's a funny dude.
0: In, like, the best way. He's funny, but he's so smart and so fast, and so I'm like, oh, my God. Like, just trying to keep up with him in a conversation really keeps me on my toes. But he's so funny and inventive. So Sam Talent will be back in here on Thursday. Actor Kyle MacLachlan back on the show on Tuesday. Talking about, I'm not sure what he's promoting. Probably a podcast. He's probably got a podcast on the iHeart Podcast Network.
1: I think everyone does at this point.
0: Everybody, yeah, I'll tell you what, you want to know how we've reached peak, and I say it all the time, peak podcast, but just when you think that there couldn't be something more vapid that they've made a multi-episodic thing out of, I think it's on our app, I saw an ad for a podcast.

0: In the 80s,
1: yeah.
0: There was this rumor that went around that he checked into the, or is taken to a hospital in Los Angeles with a gerbil stuck in his ass.
1: Yep.
0: Right? The implication being that he was gay or he was something, right? And it really stuck around. You know, it started to get people called it gerbiling and, you know. But it was one of these things that, like, in, and to me, it was probably, and they probably get into all this. Obviously, I haven't heard minute one of this podcast. I just saw the ad was fed to me in my algo. And I'm like, you've got to be kidding me. And I might have even shortchanged them, by the way, by saying it was 8 episodes. It's 12. It's a dozen episodes of a podcast called Gerbil about the Richard Gere gerbil in the butt rumor, right? Because in the 80s, when like AIDS was, everybody was like terrified, and it was, you know, obviously they didn't know everything there was to know about AIDS. So there's a period of time where, because it was mostly taking gay men, people just kind of didn't really think that much about it, or they thought it was solely the domain of gay people. So this implication that was how you, I guess, insulted somebody back then was to conflate them with the gay community. And so people didn't like Richard Gere because they thought he was too, you know, he's a famous Buddhist or whatever. People who thought he was too woo-woo, or they didn't like him coming from liberal Hollywood or whatever. I don't know where the gerbil thing began. I'm not going to listen to the podcast to find out.
1: Oh, no?
0: But obviously, zero evidence to support the claim. Nevertheless, they're getting a dozen episodes out of it. But it really stuck around for a long time. Like, if you said to somebody, Richard Gere and gerbil, like they all... I never even heard him address it.
1: Why would you?
0: Well,
1: there's no need to address it. This is the most ridiculous claim ever.
0: But you have to think about something that stuck around before social media. So it was something that, like, word of mouth, and, you know, it was like a Hollywood rumor that wouldn't die.
1: And then how they'd get the gerbil to go in, that was the thing everybody would talk about. I remember my friends all talking about that when we were kids. They'd be like, oh, yeah, you got to light one end of it on fire and the gerbil runs the other way.
0: Well, that was the joke, right?
1: And I was like, wow, that seems really, really aggressive. There's got to be other things you can put in there that wouldn't be as problematic.
0: So, like, pre-internet, pre-social media, obviously, the 80s. Some people thought that Sylvester Stallone started the rumor. The two of them were in a movie in the early 70s called Lords of Flatbush, before either of them were really famous. And they did not like each other. And Stallone's like, no, I didn't make up that Richard Gere is putting, you know.
1: Which is exactly what someone who did it would say.
0: Yeah. But I was like, wow. I mean, there are some wild podcasts. And it's only a matter of time before we'll probably be running a promo for Gerbil.
1: I guarantee it. As soon as it replaces
0: 12
1: that
0: episodes, that's 12 hours, half a day of the Richard Gere gerbil.
1: How do you fill that much time with such nonsense? Like, literally, you can wrap it up in 30 seconds. There was a rumor that Richard Gere had a gerbil in his rear end and had to go to the doctor. That rumor was untrue. Thank you for listening.
0: Maybe they lean more heavily on the urban legend part. I don't know.
1: Mike in Parma wants to know if we're finally going to get the Rod Stewart podcast about his stomach being
0: pumped. God, that was the other thing.
1: That one stuck around.
0: Well, because in the 70s, there was all this kind of gender bending and fluidity, right? Yeah. Like David Bowie and Mick Jagger were 69 or whatever it was, right? And so that was the other Gen X rumor when you were a kid, was that Rod Stewart,
1: yep,
0: who, by the way, what a wild, and this is why I talk about, like, the people kind of, where was there was, you'd be hard pressed to find a guy that was more associated back in the day with banging chicks than Rod Stewart, but they wanted to lay the gay tag on him or something. So the rumor was that he had to go to the hospital to have his stomach pumped because it was full of male emission.
1: Yes. Loaded.
0: Loaded. And that was why they had to take him. And so then you generate a kind of this mental image of him walking in looking like pregnant.
1: Yeah. I'm full.
0: Yeah. Oh, God. Could you guys pump me stomach?
1: Yeah, and there
0: so
1: was
0: gross.
1: It was Elton John. It was, yes. You heard the same.

0: thing like five times.
1: Right. But at least Elton John was a publicly gay man.
0: Right.
1: You know what I mean? Rod Stewart was there, you know. Anyway,
0: it was
1: so,
0: all so silly.
1: Yeah, very, very silly. Yeah, so that came up in my feed that there is a podcast called Gerbil about the Richard Gere rumor. Speaking of holes, a woman in Long Island is walking around her backyard on her birthday and doesn't notice that there was a hole. There was a cistern that maybe had been covered up by a layer of lawn or something, and it finally settled. She ends up falling into a hole in her own backyard and has to scream until somebody finds it. She's kind of cute, actually. I thought it was going to be some like old lady they hauled out of there. It's like some young blonde. Long Island woman, on her birthday, plunges into a hole in her backyard.
2: To just like walking, the ground just went, and I was in a hole.
3: Nice. With dog Daisy anxiously looking on, Danielle Timone suddenly found herself 8 feet under in her Bohemia backyard when the earth opened up.
1: Help! Help! They got her on Ring Cam. She's in the ground, and the dog's just standing there like a dope. I mean, isn't the whole bit back in the day that Timmy's in the well, Lassie? This dog didn't go get anybody. This is literally the scenario of Lassie that everybody uses.
2: People suffocate and they die. So I thought that first.
3: September 17th, it was Danielle's 47th.
1: Mind you, highly unlikely that you're going to suffocate if you're in a hole that is open to the sky, right? Nothing's falling in on her. It is a hole in her lawn. She's stuck. You need to get it pulled out, but I think she's going to suffocate.
0: Well, I guess it depends on how narrow the hole is.
1: Maybe there were fumes.
0: The more she sinks into the hole, does it get tighter and push her?
1: Yeah.
0: Do you think they staged that picture?
1: Which?
0: With the
1: the dog?
0: Put the sandals next to the hole.
1: Oh, yeah. My Crocs flew off.
0: I fell out of my shoes as I disappeared into this hole.
1: That's what you get for wearing Crocs, lady.
2: This might be my death date. Couldn't breathe well because I was like gasping and scared and crying.
3: Yeah. Danielle wasn't sure if she'd been swallowed into a water well, cesspool, or sump.
2: And I was trying to put my legs up to get up, but the stone was crumbling down.
3: Eventually, one neighbor happened to walk out to her front porch when another...
1: Birthday Cesspool is a great band name, by the way, if you're looking for one.
3: Was getting in her car on the driveway, both heard the screams and came running.
2: The two women, Christine and Maggie, just ran up that way.
4: At first, we were thinking maybe she was in a shed or something, so we weren't looking on the ground.
2: They said, keep screaming. Don't stop screaming. And then...
3: They couldn't figure out where the screaming was coming from.
5: Oh, my God. She fell on the ground. Okay, then. We're on the phone with 911. You're going to be fine, Danielle.
3: Using a ladder around mud, water, and roots, rescue.
2: Firemen, cops, a special unit, cops, ambulance, EMTs. They were wonderful.
4: I was tearing
1: up. And what are EMTs, Jess?
6: Oh, man. Eyes. EMT?
1: Yes. EMT. Yes.
6: Emergency medical.
1: Probably technician, yeah?
6: Yeah.
1: Yeah.
6: Yep, that's it.
1: What are ENTs?
6: Eyes, nose, and throat.
1: Hey,
6: doctor.
1: Nope, not right. Not right, nope, but you're close. You're getting closer. Each time, you're getting closer to the actual consonant. What is an ENT?
6: Did I say eyes? I meant ears.
1: You meant ears, and she's right, Rob.
6: Nice.
1: Ladies, on her birthday, a little cesspool back there.
0: You know the best part, why the dog didn't do anything?
1: What?
0: He's standing there staring at her like, bitch, I've been working on this hole for 3 years.
1: Yeah.
0: You fall in it and ruin it in 12 seconds. Now they're going to fill my work up because you couldn't watch where you were going.
1: Hey, did you find all those rabbits that I was half eating down there, by the way?
0: Yeah, may as well pass those tennis balls up now, bitch.
1: Yeah.
0: Thanks.
1: Mm-hmm. What's a guy got to do around here to get a pile of balls?
0: How long it takes to dig an 8-foot hole with your two front paws, lady?
6: Couldn't they have thrown her a rope?
1: It doesn't seem like maybe they had a rope. They end up bringing a ladder to her. But again, I'm not sure if the ground was uneven in there. Or,
6: I wonder how you would fit a ladder into that hole.
1: Your eyes are like shimmering pools of cess, her husband probably said to her on their first date. Hey, John.
7: Yes.
1: What's up?
7: Hey, I would have came up to the home and I would have told her, put lotion in the basket.
1: You would have, John?
7: Yes.
8: It rubs then the lotion on its skin or else it gets the hose again.
9: Mister, if you let me go, I won't press charges, I promise.
8: Now it places the lotion in the basket. What's the big lotion in the basket?
1: Yeah, Ted Levine. The great Ted Levine from Parma Heights, Ohio. The pride. Buffalo Bill. Ted Levine's alive, yeah? He was on Monk back in the day. He was in Heat, one of my favorite movies of all time. He gets killed in Heat.
0: He is alive, yeah.
1: He is from, well, born in Bel Air, but I think he's from Parma Heights. Oh, he grew up in Oak Park, Illinois. Okay, well, that's suburban Chicago. I thought he was from Parma. Where's Bel Air, Ohio? Eastern part of the state. All right, well, anyway, forget I said anything.
0: Right next to Beverly Hills, I think.
1: I thought that Parma claimed Ted Levine. Alan, what about the Marilyn Manson's missing rib rumor? Yeah, that was more early 90s, right? Yeah, I mean, that was kind of like the Gen Z, or that was like the millennial rumor, is that he had a rib removed so that he could auto-fillate. That's when you're grilling fish, Rob.
0: Yes. Automatically.
1: Mario Lopez, I know you think you've heard every podcast, but you know, listen to Gerbil. Well, maybe he's got, maybe they'll get him doing that. But.
10: Hey, what's up? It's Mario Lopez. Back to school is an exciting time, but it can also be overwhelming, and kids may feel isolated, a vulnerability that human traffickers can exploit.
1: Yep. Alan and I like to plunge in a hole on my birthday, too. You see what they did there, Rob?
0: No.
1: They had to make it scandalous.
0: I don't get
1: they
0: it.
1: Had to take a... I'll explain it to you in the break. They had to take a perfectly normal story about a woman in her own backyard falling into a cesspool on her birthday, and they had to make it weird. They had to turn it into something else.
0: Huh. I don't get it.
1: I'll have Jess explain it to you in the break.
0: Okay.
6: Yeah,
1: I've got to...
6: I know.
1: I got a break here. 35192, you want to text? Do it there. You can watch our YouTube channel and we'll be.
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0: Guardians baseball on the buzzer tonight. Second to last series regular season. In Boston, 6:45 is the start tonight against the Red Sox. They'll play them tomorrow night and Thursday, and then through the weekend out in Kansas City against the Royals. That will commence the regular season on Sunday, and then we go into October ball. And like I said before, and it bears repeating, which team is going to play the Chicago White Sox in the World Series?
1: I can guarantee it won't be the Guardians.
0: That's a pretty good guess.
1: It's the only thing I can guarantee.
0: It's a very, very good guess.
1: Yeah.
0: But your coverage will begin tonight around 6:15. So we'll dip out of here for that. And then you'll get every crack of the bat on WMMS. If you listen on the iHeartRadio app, by the way, thank you. It's not always easy. Let me know where you are. If you are one of our bureau chiefs, Lynn is down in Venice Beach, Florida. Ryan is a bureau chief in Williamsburg, Virginia. Evan is in Minneapolis. Mike's in Charlotte. Kevin's in Brooklyn, New York. And you can leave messages for us.
2: Alan, baby. What up, Rob? What up, Rob? What up? What up?
3: Jess, what's up, girl? How you feeling?
2: Hey, I'm on your team, Rob. You know, I don't fart in front of my girlfriends or, you know, any of that, because I don't care what anybody says. Even if the girl says it doesn't bother her, you lose a little bit of sexiness with each fart. You just lose a little bit of sexiness. And then at the last fart, you're not sexy anymore, and then you get divorced, you know? All right, keep on smoking, baby. Big-ass helicopter.
0: Oh, he got cut off. Big-ass helicopter. All right.
1: What's your reason for divorce? Fart.
0: He doesn't, yeah. Irreconcilable emissions.
1: Yes.
0: Right? What's the word, Jess?
4: Irreconcilable. Insurreccable circumstances. Mm-hmm. Indescribable? Inexcrepable.
1: I don't know how, even still, it's just not happening for you.
0: I think just enough time goes by where when I spring it on her, she tenses up.
1: But you would think, like, at this point...
4: Irreconcilable.
0: No.
1: Not even close.
0: Irreconcilable.
4: Irreconcilable.
0: She throws that R in there.
4: Wait, say it one more time.
0: Irreconcilable.
4: Irreconcilable.
0: Think label at the end. Irreconcilable.
4: Irreconcilable.
0: Irreconcilable. Hey, listen, she'll get smoother with it.
1: Yeah, oh yeah, yeah. When?
0: I don't know. Fortunately, maybe that should be her superpower. Hyper pronunciation. You know, all these people were hitting me up earlier when I said, you know, Dolly Parton, I was talking about how she went to Germany last year and had an experimental procedure done, or experimental medicine or treatment or something, hoping to give her more time with this cancer. And maybe it did. But would you, you know, and I was thinking nobody ever comes back with a superpower after an experimental treatment like the films. Would you opt if they said you're going to be cancer free, you are going to get a superpower of your choice, but it will shorten your life by 5 years? Would you do it? Not everybody would do it. A lot of people who texted me said, why wouldn't you just pick immortality as your superpower? But is that a superpower? Is immortality a superpower?
1: No, I think it's a curse.
4: Oops.
0: Well, but I'm just saying, like, would that be an option? Because, again, you're limited only by your imagination. So I guess it would be. You know, that's the other thing, you know? If vampires were real, wink, wink. He says, as though they're not.
1: You've hit the nail on the head with that one numerous times.
0: Yeah.
1: That's all when you get bit.
0: It's all when you get bit. You don't want to be Kirsten Dunst.
1: No.
0: You don't want to get bit when you're 9. And you don't want to get bit when you're 80.
1: No.
0: You'll want to get bit in that sweet spot, like... Yeah. I mean, I'd get bit now.
1: You'd still get it now?
0: Yeah, 55?
1: Yeah, no,
0: hells yeah. I'm in good shape. I still got a couple of things going on.
1: Nope.
0: I mean, obviously, the sweet spot's like 32, 33, you know.
1: Early, mid-20s. Yeah. That's what you want. You want to be 25 forever.
0: But Stephen Canton and a lot of other people were like, I would just take immortality. Then it's not shortening my life. But again, I think I know you think you found a loophole. I'm just saying that this is a scenario, a hypothetical, where there are no loopholes. You pick something, you will die 5 years. Pick immortality, you'll still die 5 years earlier. That part is unequivocal.
1: Well, then that's not being immortal.
0: Somebody else said time travel. I don't even understand time travel movies. I'm not effing with time travel. Everybody goes, oh, I'd go back and kill Hitler. Right? Although it'd be more fun to kill baby Hitler. And then you come back and you're like, who knows what took place because of that?
1: That was always such a fascinating.
0: Maybe something worse.
1: A fascinating moral question. Like, would you kill baby Hitler? Like, you're still killing a baby.
0: Or, I got no problem killing baby. Or, Rob, I just want to go on record, yeah. Okay?
1: I got no problem killing babies.
0: Yeah. Hey, I heard one of these MAGA guys outside a rally say it's perfectly legal in California to murder a baby up to 4 weeks after birth. Sounds real to me.
1: Wow.
0: No, but time travel, like you know what you're getting yourself into. Baby Hitler, or maybe just be really, let him get a little bit older, but be really supportive of his art career. That's the other variable, right? He was a frustrated artist. Now, I think that's also kind of oversimplifying.
1: Yeah.
0: You know, why was Hitler a megalomaniac murderer? Because he didn't sell any paintings.
1: Because his mom and dad didn't like his paintings. Yeah. Oh, is that why?
0: It feels a little.
1: So that made him murder 6 million people? Oh, all right. Got it.
0: What was the John Cusack Hitler movie? Max. You ever seen Max?
1: No.
0: Where he's an art dealer or something, and he's a young Austrian painter named Adolf Hitler comes in, and he's... It wasn't bad. That movie's probably 20 years old, but I did not ask John Cusack about that when I hosted the thing with him at the Agora.
1: So let's talk about Max.
0: Hey, remember the Hitler movie you did? Why do you think, man? Time travel. Alan, I would split into multiple selves, like Michael Keaton in Multiplicity. Yeah, but if you remember that movie, they get progressively dumber, right?
1: Yeah.
0: The subsequent iterations of him, they just like, it's like a photocopy. The ink gets lighter and lighter. Drop kick a baby when you walk in the... I'm telling you everything you need to know about me, Rob, with that song. The Mr. Belvedere lyrics. Alan Jess really has me jacked up with that word because I can't even say it anymore without having to think about it. See, you've gotten into people's brains now, where if they pronounce it correctly, they go, is that right? Irreconcilable? Irreconcilable differences. I think as long as you proceed differences with it, you get the phrase out, you'd be okay.
4: Insurreccable circumstances.
1: Mm-hmm.
4: Indescribable. Inexcrepable.
0: Inexcrepable.
1: Mm-hmm.
0: Mm-hmm. Alan, what place are those Cleveland Guardians in? I didn't hear you mention it. Well, they're in first place, of course. What's that got to do with anything? You know who's in second place, Rob?
1: Mm-mm.
0: The Chicago White Sox.
1: Who's that?
0: The Chicago White Sox. By the way, ease off the throttle, all right? The Guardians are recently back in first place, with respect.
1: Playing excellent baseball when it matters most.
0: White Sox were sitting there for a long time, homeboy. Anywho, for your boy here, it's a win-win. Who cares? Alan, what are your thoughts on Kawhi Leonard getting that much cash from the Raptors? I don't care. Good for him. He seems to have gotten off scot-free with that whole Clippers thing, by the way.
1: Yeah.
0: That guy's walking away just fine. They're like, you've got to pay us a $700,000 fine. Okay. Raptors are giving him 2 years, $115 million extension.
1: Well, it absolutely felt like Dr. Evil came up with the amount. You know what I mean? They're like, you need to pay us $7 million.
0: Yeah. Kawhi Leonard says he fully expects to retire with the Raptors after taking $11 million less on the new deal. All right. Well, there you go. Hey, listen, congrats to him. You know, he clearly wants to see his Raptors jersey up there in the Raptors rafters. I think that's what they call it there. Hey, by the way, I didn't realize that it was down. You and I were at the Rock and Roll Hall of Fame for the Women in Rock event.
1: Yeah.
0: Beginning of the summer. Yeah, when Lizzie Hale came in here.
1: Yes.
0: When was that?
1: June?
0: Oh, May? June.
1: Might have been later.
0: July,
1: was it June?
0: Maybe July, end of maybe? June, beginning of July. I think it was like first week of July, maybe. Anyway, I saw that they swapped out the sign in front of the Rock Hall.
1: Yeah, I saw that.
0: And they said that they did it in May. And I'm like, that was there when we were there.
1: Long Live Rock was still there.
0: Yeah. By the way, Long Live Rock, the superior sign.
1: Without question.
0: Long Live Rock in bright red letters. And they swap it out for a Rock and Roll Hall of Fame.
1: Yeah.
0: Oh, I didn't know where I was going. It's only the number one tourist attraction when people come to Cleveland.
1: Thank God you reminded me where I was.
0: The big long line there of white letters that says Rock and Roll Hall of Fame.
1: It was July.
0: Part of that expansion. Yeah, this is May. And I'm like, nope, because it was there when we were doing the Lizzie Hale thing.
1: Yep.
0: People would sit in that big red O and they take photos or whatever. That to me is like, you don't have to change something just to change it.
1: That's what it feels like.
0: The museum nearing its completion of its $135 million expansion, including a new entryway called the Haslam Atrium.
1: Yeah, they dropped $10 million bucks or something in.
0: Yeah.
1: Trying everything they can to win over the community.
0: Yeah, I was going to say, these guys are writing all these checks so they could be like, hey, look over here. Hey, look over here.
1: Sorry, the football team sucks.
0: Hey, look over here. But why you got to take out the Long Live Rock?
1: I have no idea.
0: That was a rad piece of signage there.
1: Yeah, I don't understand that one, but...
0: Hey, where are we? Don't you see the sign? We're at the Rock and Roll Hall of Fame.
1: I almost forgot.
0: In the Times New Roman font. I think the font is probably the same, but...
1: I think the font is the same.
0: Yeah, but you know where you are. Anyway, it's their thing. They can do what they want to with it. But I thought that Long Live Rock was pretty sweet. And pour one out for Sachsenheim Hall, which is going away after 116 years. I'm not quite sure what... Is that old Brooklyn? When I lived in Ohio City, my old veterinarian's office was right around the corner. Sachsenheim Hall, which would still host events, but they're closing this month. I'm sure a lot of people... We probably have people listening who got married there. People would have parties. There were always fish fries. I only ended up going over there for like burlesque shows. That's really the only time I was ever at Sachsenheim Hall. It's like Denison and the very top of Ridge Road, where Ridge Road starts. And it's been there for 116 years. The Transylvanians, Rob, when they would immigrate to Cleveland. Oh, it's the Stockyards neighborhood. Okay. Sachsenheim Hall, for 116 years it's been there. And it's hosted all manner of events. And they're going to wind down operations. I think they tried to do maybe a fundraiser and they got a fraction of what they needed. But they had like a, bar in there and a restaurant. I'm sure I've been over there over the years for things other than burlesque. But I do remember primarily that was, you know, I associate Sachsenheim Hall with sizable pasties. But they would do like fish fries and stuff like that. So people who live in that neighborhood, it was kind of a longtime landmark there.
1: Where is it?
0: It's in the Stockyards neighborhood. It's Denison and Ridge, like where Ridge Road starts. And then you go south down Ridge. But it's Denison, east-west. Yeah, I was over there. I'd go to events there occasionally. But my old vet's office was there when I lived in Ohio City. 7001 Denison, if you were to write him a letter. But do it fast, because it's closing up.
1: And no one's going to be there
0: no,
1: to get it.
0: No, yeah. You know, and they would have, like, Oktoberfest celebrations and things like that. But again, it's a very old building. They had, like, a fire in the 60s. So it's one of those places where, you know, you're surrounded by bigger and newer venues of all stripe. And so it's, you know, it's another venue of kind of days gone by. They wanted to raise $116,000 in a GoFundMe, and they ended up raising like $5,000. Ooh, so nowhere near.
1: Just a little short.
0: And again, that tells you like kind of where, you know, public opinion is. You know, the people who really wanted to help, I'm sure helped, but it's nowhere near what they need. So listen, if Sachsenheim Hall there in the Stockyards was your go-to for Taco Tuesdays, for all I know, they might be doing it today. But I associate it with Cleveland burlesque shows. Alan, I would take the invisibility superpower because I'm nosy. I want to see what people do when they think no one's around.
1: No, you don't.
0: And if I see something too jarring, I'd be dying soon anyway. I wouldn't. Invisibility, because people, and not to be a nerd about it, Rob, people conflate invisibility with intangibility. And those are two different things, right? There's a difference. People are like, I'd be invisible. I'd go through walls. Those are two different things, son.
1: Right.
0: Just because people can't see you doesn't make you immaterial. So intangibility, yeah, you're going through walls. Somebody was like, I'd love to teleport. But if you go canon on the teleportation, because I love the X-Men coming up, right? So I think of Nightcrawler. And his thing was what? Teleporting, he has to know what's on the other side of the wall. Because you can't teleport blindly because you might end up like in, you might reconstitute yourself in the brick. And then you go, oh, why couldn't you teleport out of that?
1: Yeah, where do you go?
0: Now I'm stuck. So invisibility, I can see where that would be attractive. Walk
1: but
0: around.
1: For what purpose?
0: Buck naked.
1: What purpose would you actually have with the invisibility power?
0: Well, just imagine, and with no nefarious intent, imagine walking around invisible. Now, there's a lot of people who feel that way already, unfortunately. But I mean, if you could walk around and no one could see you, that would be pretty rad.
1: But would it? Like, who cares?
0: I think so.
1: The novelty wears off really freaking quick.
0: Yeah, but the novelty of all of them would wear off, right?
1: No.
0: Time travel.
1: That would, I mean, I think that would actually be pretty cool. But again, like, I'm not giving up 5 years of my life to go back in time. Unless I keep going back in time when I get to the end of my life.
0: Gotta get back in time.
1: That makes so total sense, too.
0: Yeah.
1: Huh.
0: Well, listen, again, the superpower that somebody would choose says a lot about them, right? So if you're somebody who maybe has a voyeuristic streak, I want to see people, but I don't want them to see me.
1: Yeah, but that's what that's for. That's you mentioned not being nefarious, but that's the only reason people would want to be invisible is so you can go watch people bang.
0: Some pervy?
1: Yeah, of course.
0: I don't want to watch civvies bang.
1: That's exactly what everybody would do.
0: Have you seen people?
1: Yeah.
0: Ugh.
1: Yeah. Oh,
0: thanks.
1: That's exactly what everybody would.
0: You want to talk?
1: I'm going to go into the locker room at Planet Fitness because I'm invisible. I'm going to see boobs.
0: You want to talk about the novelty wearing off? Watching a couple of people get it on in the trailer.
1: Yeah, that's exactly why people would want to be invisible.
0: Alan, I would want to speed up or slow down time.
1: Be like Superman, fly really fast around the Earth to go back in time.
0: There's a genre of porn called
1: Jean.
0: There's a genre of porn called freeze. You ever seen one of those?
1: No.
0: Where like the guy has like a stopwatch or something.
1: Is it that Sandler movie Click?
0: Yes, very self-explanatory. The girl can't do anything. She's frozen in time, and he does what he wants to do. It's kind of it's really gross. I think the premise of it is really gross, but you fully understand. Those are the dudes that were like, I like to freeze time. That kind of thing.
1: Can't tell me no now.
0: There's a strain of that. You know? And of course, you know, in the porn, when he clicks the thing and gets time going again, she's having a great time. She doesn't know what's happening because the guy's run around the corner. And then he stops time again and goes back. And you know, she's having a great time. She doesn't wake up and go, oh, my God, what the hell's happening?
1: Why am I naked?
0: Yeah, right. Why am I naked? And why am I sore? Alan, if you were invisible, your retinas would be transparent and you would be blind. This is what I'm talking about, right?
1: Nerd.
0: Yeah.
1: Go outside, nerd.
0: Suck all the fun out of it.
5: Go outside, nerd. Get out. Go.
0: Yeah. Now, again, devotion accuracy. That is something to consider. Yeah. That is something you'd have to think about, right? I want to be invisible. And then you can't see. Yeah. Sometimes you can't just have one superpower, Pete says. If you could fly to the crime scene but then get your ass kicked, or have super strength but you still got to Uber to the crime scene. I still think I'd want to fly. It feels pedestrian, but it's like, if you pardon the pun, but it's like I still think I'd want to do that.
1: You can.
0: I think I'd want to fly.
1: Go buy a plane ticket.
0: Shut up, Rob.
1: We'll hop in a helicopter.
0: R. Kelly could do it. just couldn't fly away from the authorities.
6: I believe that.
0: Yeah, he believed he could touch the sky. He can touch the ceiling of his cell. That's about
1: sure
0: it.
1: Sure can.
0: Yeah. I would want my superpower to be a sex pistol. Sex Pistols, Jonesy and Paul Cook and Glenn Matlock, your OGs. All they're missing is John Lydon. He wants nothing to do with them. Frank Carter in front. He's legit. His bona fides are solid. Punk and hardcore.
1: I thought he died.
0: Frank Carter?
1: Yeah, didn't he sing Strokin'?
0: That's Clarence Carter.
1: Oh.
0: Frank Carter's a young man.
1: My bad.
0: This is the rescheduled date from almost a year ago. So if you've been sitting on those Sex Pistols tickets from last October, you can use them. Otherwise, I'll give you this pair. The new date is October 1. It's a Thursday night at the world-famous Agora. Everybody's all healed up, hopefully. And caller 10, these are yours. 216-578-1007. 800-348-1007. Two for the Sex Pistols in October. The wait is almost over. AgoraCleveland.com for all the info.
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0: was reading about some young lady who's running roughshod over my surname, Rob. Reagan Cox, no relation.
1: Mm-hmm.
0: 30, down there in Florida. Baggy of Coke up her chute. Well.
1: Which one?
0: Yeah, sorry. Back chute.
1: Okay.
0: Yeah. She said somebody put it there while they were doing butt stuff.
1: I'll show you.
0: Hey, how about this? Hey, it's taking the that's not mine to the extreme.
1: Yeah.
0: That's, I didn't put that there.
1: Nobody, and you didn't notice right away? Like, hey, I still feel kind of full.
0: 70 days in jail. Simply no way to know how long that is. She got arrested during a traffic stop. She was swerving all over the roadway there. And when they stopped her, they noticed that she was lethargic. Now, that right there should be your defense that you didn't actually consume any. You know, you pocketed it.
1: Mm-hmm.
0: And so they put her in there. They're running through the X-ray scanner. And they found what they described as an anomaly in her lower region. And they found a baggie of Coke in her rectum.
1: Mm. Damn near killed him.
0: Yeah. She said it wasn't hers. Somebody else put it there while they were doing stuff. But she wouldn't identify who that co-conspirator
1: was. Damn you, Eddie.
0: Uh-huh.
1: Got me again.
0: Got me again. But anyway, Reagan Cox down there in Florida, no relation. I don't want anybody thinking that. Now, I shouldn't say that. I mean, I always say that. I assume no relation just because my nuclear family is quite small. But I don't know. Is there any chance that I have a relative around that age who's prone to Keister and Yayo? I don't know. I'll have to find out. Call my mom. Hey, mom, do we have any?
2: I don't know, honey. I don't know what you're talking about.
3: Your dad did have a cousin that loved the Yayo.
0: Yeah, it's the. She said she had it up there and.
2: What do you mean up there?
3: Up where?
1: There.
0: Up there, Mom.
3: Where?
2: Oh, like the devil's dandruff?
0: Yeah, that's exactly what I'm talking about. My mom's so square. She would just say, I don't know.
2: Do we have any...
0: forget who I am. Do I have any relatives named Reagan?
2: I don't think so.
3: Honey. Why are you asking me, honey?
0: I'm trying to find out if... if I'm related to her at all. No.
3: Have you nothing else to do, honey?
2: I'm tired of talking to you about nose candy.
0: Mom, I just want to know, you know, this story comes up and, you know, our name is not an uncommon name, but you don't hear it all the time, you know?
2: It's fine, but just once in a while, I'd like to talk to you about more than booger sugar.
0: Okay, Mom.
2: Is she doing like a bump or a rail or?
0: I don't know, Mom. I don't know. It said that she had a baggie that was up there, and she said that it wasn't hers.
3: Was it 8-ball sized?
0: Was it,
2: how big was it? Was it sleet? Did she have a bag of Big Flake? Was she dancing with the white lady?
1: I gotta go, Mom.
0: Mom, I gotta take off, Mom. Anything else you want to?
2: Was it Paradise White? Foo-foo dust? Bolivian marching powder?
0: Mom, I don't know. You don't even know about this stuff.
3: How do you know?
0: Yeah, right. Hmm.
1: It's like Breaking Bad.
0: People were hitting me up. You know, we were talking about the Richard Gere Gerbil podcast. They managed to get a dozen episodes out of this thing. But there are a lot of, I don't know if you've seen the advertisements now, because guess what? Streaming services now, all ads. It doesn't matter what you're subscribing to. It was either Disney or Netflix or somebody where they email everybody their revised terms of service. They're like, yeah, it doesn't matter which tier you have now. It's all ads, which rightly lead a lot of people to be like, what are we doing?

0: Anyway, the Martin Mull documentary is going to drop October the 7th. The Norm documentary, Judd Apatow did a Norm documentary that I think, was it Judd or Bob Saget directed one of these? It might be the Martin Mull documentary. Saget's been dead for a minute, so this thing has obviously been in production for a minute.
1: In the can.
0: In the can, like Reagan Cox down there in Florida.
1: Yeah.
0: So the Norm documentary drops on the 16th of October. I'm a huge Maria Bamford fan. I know that she's not a household name, but if you know, you know. They got a documentary on her that's going to drop on the 23rd of October. So there's like a boom, boom, boom, almost exactly a week apart. All these comedy documentaries are going to drop over there on Netflix. And I'm such a sucker for those. The John Candy one, the Martin Short one called Life is Short. John Candy, that's on Prime. I think it's called I Like Me. There was the Steve Martin documentary on Apple a couple of years ago. Because these people are all going to be gone. You know what I mean? Sooner rather than later. I love all those. The John Candy one was very...
1: I thought it was excellent.
0: Very poignant. You heard from a lot of people that like they were tearing up watching the John Candy documentary.
1: Oh, I did. Big time.
0: Really?
1: Oh, my God, yeah.
0: Cried.
1: I wasn't sobbing, but yeah, I definitely teared up for sure.
0: Huh.
1: Sad.
0: Live audio of Rob watching the John Candy documentary.
1: It was sad. Mm-hmm. I have a nice heart.
0: Mm-hmm. Yeah, the superpower you chose is, I'd like to be able to heal people.
1: Wouldn't that be great?
0: Of course, look at you.
1: And then, think of all the things everyone could do for me in order to be healed.
0: Ah.
1: Yeah, I could heal you. Mm-hmm. Sure I could.
0: You pissed me off.
1: Yeah.
0: You stole my lunch.
1: Remember that time you teased me in junior high school, you son of a bitch? Enjoy the butt cancer.
0: Alan, maybe that girl was listening to some humble pie. 30 grams in the hole. 30 grams in a hole! Jerry Shirley used to be on the air in Cleveland, I think, right? Isn't he the guy that took a bunch of money from a charity or something and got himself fired?
1: I don't know.
0: I think that was a story that predated me here, but if you know, you know. Alan, a friend of mine came up with a terrible superhero named Winky Stinky, who can make everybody fart just by winking at them. It sounds like somebody was high or drunk or something when they came
1: combination
0: up with that.
1: Combination of
0: And that's
1: both.
0: Okay. Yeah, that's all good. Speaking of documentaries, and wow, how did they... there's a trailer over on HBO. The entire documentary is about the one season that Dennis Miller... was part of Monday Night Football.
1: Oh my God.
0: Right? They're really, documentaries and podcasts are so unbelievably, they must be so easy to put together because people are like, do this.
1: Just ran out of ideas.
0: September 29th. It's just a few days away. It's called Miller Night Football. A documentary if you watch HBO over there. I was watching Lanterns and they had the trailer for Miller Night Football.
2: Heard that Dennis Miller will be in the booth on Monday Night Football. We weren't lying.
3: In the late 90s, Monday Night Football had lost its uniqueness. 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
4: 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I'll study hard. 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
6: Belichick is wrapped tighter than an expectant father's watch.
7: You never knew what was going to come out of his mouth.
8: This team goes through kickers like Spinal Tap goes through drummers.
0: I mean, you get the gist, right? And I love Dennis Miller. I'm a huge Dennis Miller fan.
1: Yeah, but that sucked.
0: He's got a template. You know what I mean? A lot of similes in his act.
1: Was it one season he was on?
0: Yeah, because they realized that it doesn't really work. Because people who are... Listen, I'm all in favor. As much as people complain there's never anything new, you got to give it up when people are trying different things, right? Even if it flops, they're trying different things. You can't accuse people of not trying stuff. Well, he was on for two seasons. This was in the early aughts.
1: I remember. I thought it was one season. I know they paid him a buttload of money to do it, too.
0: They paid him a lot of money. He was in there with Al Michaels, and then he was not helping the ratings. Like Al Michaels said, they kind of found themselves in a fallow period, and they were kind of spinning their wheels. And so, I don't know if it was Warren Littlefield or who was, maybe Ebersol was still running sports over at NBC. And it just so happened that after a couple of seasons... they weren't seeing any bump from Dennis Miller because I think a lot of people thought he was too obtuse.

0: news for that crowd, and NBC grabbed John Madden from Fox, and they booted Dennis Miller, which, I mean, that's a no-brainer.
1: History, yeah.
0: Yeah. And then, of course, ESPN didn't get the memo, because a year later, they put Rush Limbaugh on Monday Night Football or whatever. He lasted a month.
1: Really?
0: Rush Limbaugh. Remember when Rush Limbaugh was on ESPN?
1: I do not.
0: He made some comment about, oh, God, not Dante Culpepper. Who did he? He made some comment. The league really wants black quarterbacks to be good. And people are like, get the hell out of here.
1: Oh, Jesus, really?
0: Nobody wants to see Rush Limbaugh on television anyway. He had a TV show that nobody watched. They're like, yeah, we'll listen to you. Nobody wants to look at you. So they were trying something. Hey, Rush Limbaugh, he likes football, forgetting who Rush Limbaugh is.
1: I don't remember.
0: He was on literally like two or three games, and they were like, nope, sorry. You just couldn't control yourself, could you, Rush? You dummy. But, I mean, Dennis Miller back in the day on, he's from Pittsburgh. You'll never find a guy with a Pittsburgh accent who so desperately wants to not be associated with Pittsburgh. Dennis Miller. His brother's like a big talent agent, Jimmy Miller. But at the time, Dennis Miller, he was like the first cast member to be there for more than five seasons at SNL. Remember when that was a big deal?
1: Yeah, yeah.
0: Oh my God, five seasons. Keenan's been there since 2003.
1: And no signs of going anywhere.
0: No. Like, Why would you?
1: That show is just...
0: Because for a while, Kevin Nealon had the record. He was there 9 years. People were like, oh my God, 9 years. Keenan Thompson?
1: Is it Keenan Thompson? Thompson, yeah.
0: Keenan Thompson's been there for 23 years.
1: My God.
0: Yeah.
1: But again, why not?
0: Well, because he was the first cast member. Like, they said Pete Davidson was the first, like, the youngest one ever. Keenan, at the time, was the first cast member born after SNL premiered. So he was the first cast member born after 1975. But he's been there since 2003.
1: Yeah, why would you ever do anything else?
0: And I think Lorne, and he had that sitcom for a minute that I thought was real good. I think it only lasted one or two seasons.
1: Keenan? Just called,
0: yeah, Keenan on NBC. I thought it was real funny. Was him and Don Johnson, and yeah, it was great.
1: I don't remember that.
0: Lauren produced it, and you know, got his finger in all those pies, but
1: yeah,
0: Karen! So yeah, Miller Night Football. Guardians in Boston tonight. You know, it's supposed to be. It's going to be a cool night in Boston tonight, but sunny. But they got a nor'easter coming.
1: Oh yeah,
0: I was reading about the nor'easter that's brewing.
1: Super nor'easter, dude! Oh, tons of rain, kid.
0: Yeah, a massive event in the next couple of days. Boy, Boston just gets hammered with that kind of stuff, don't they?
1: Oh, yeah.
0: Snow, rain, all that crap. So they're talking about Jersey and New York and Boston down to, like, the Outer Banks. Up to Maine. I hope those nurses are okay.
2: I'm sitting right here with a coworker at St. Mary's Lewiston Medical Center. We're phlebotomist.
0: Phlebotomist. A big nor'easter, Cape Cod could get a foot of rain.
1: Oh, yeah, dude. The worst is when it happens in the winter and you get whacked with a blizzard. You can be a feet of snow, guy.
0: A blizzard.
1: And you imagine what would happen if that was all rain, kid.
0: Yeah.
1: When you see those monster blizzards, if that was all rain, they'd have to build Noah's Ark.
0: So they're battening down the respective hatches and figuring out what's what. But as far as tonight goes, they're at Fenway. A little on the cool side, but it shall be a beautiful night of baseball in Bean Town.
1: Yeah, my mother's going to the game. I told her to grab a parka. I said, Mom, it's going to be cold, dude. You're going to want to wear a parka.
0: You had me for a second. I was like, your mom's going? She's like, no, she's in Florida.
1: My mother's in Florida, yeah.
0: Yeah.
1: No, my other mother, I'm sending her to the ball game, so she had to wear a parka because it's going to be cold out there.
0: Yeah, it really
1: freezing
0: is going to be
1: cold at the park.
0: God, come on. Well, tonight, you know, 8:04 tonight, it's the beginning of fall. It's the autumnal equinox, 8:04 tonight. Summer is waning by the hour, literally. And what are you going to do? How are you going to spend those last few hours of summertime?
1: Go to the bar.
0: I will go to the bar. I will, I'll have a little engine hibachi. I'll open up my hood there in the car park, and I'll throw some foil over the engine, and I'll cook up some shrimp.
1: Super.
0: Yum. Look what I found the other day. I don't even think you know this, but I found this when I was digging through some stuff. An old, very coxy Christmas sticker.
1: That is sweet.
0: Right?
1: I love the WMMS in that. The way it looks on the bottom. That's really cool.
0: We kind of ripped off the Star Wars logo. But, I mean, yeah. Years and years ago, we did Very Coxy Christmas. It was a lot of work for very little payoff. If you were there, it was a lot of fun. But it was like the night of a blizzard.
1: Was it like a concert?
0: No, it was a live show, yeah. At what used to be Liquid. It's the Ivy now. But, yeah, many, many years ago. And
1: back when we would buy bumper stickers?
0: I think I might have bought these. Yeah, I buy all my own stickers.
1: Also very on-brand, yeah.
0: Hey, Dick.
3: Hey, how you doing?
0: Dick, somebody mentioned after the Browns won that you had predicted that score, but I couldn't remember. Did you say that they were going to win 23-19?
3: No, I said 23-20.
0: Oh, 23-20. So you were real close, Dick.
3: Well, I was only 1 point off.
0: Yeah, by my math.
1: Close only counts in hand grenades and horseshoes.
0: That is true. That's one of the songs he plays on the on the banjo, Rob, is hand grenades and horseshoes. Yeah.
1: Absolutely.
0: Yep, it's an old Hilltop Felchers band, whatever it was.
1: Felchers. Yeah.
0: The Hilltop Felchers.
3: I think the Guardians are going to go to the playoffs. I really do.
0: Well, they are going to the playoffs, Dick. Yeah, maybe. That's not a hot take.
1: Still have a chance to maybe not.
0: Is that true? They have a chance to not?
1: Yeah, oh yeah.
0: If they whiff?
1: Yeah, they have to win the division or qualify for that last wild card spot. This is the most important week of the year.
3: Yeah.
0: Oh, okay. I thought that they were a lock for something.
1: Uh-uh.
0: Oh, okay.
1: Nope.
3: Mm-hmm. Oh. Yeah. Well, guess what?
1: Is that burp?
3: You'll never guess something.
0: Yeah, you're right.
3: Debbie picked me up from Strummer's today, you know, the Dulcimers, and we have a lot of concerts coming up. So we played pretty good today. This is about a couple hours, and she's got a Christmas program planned, and I thought it was kind of early to be playing Christmas music this early. You know, she starts in September, but we want to have a good audience and like us. But
0: don't tell that to WMJI.
3: Huh?
0: Nothing. Hey, listen.
3: What's that?
0: Will you be, what music were you playing for the Christmas program?
3: The common songs, Jingle Bells.
1: Dominic the Donkey.
0: Do you ever play Dominic the Donkey?
3: No, but there was one that she had by, she said the Oak Ridge Boys, something at Christmas that was real pretty.
0: Flowers on the wall. Flowers on the wall. That don't bother me at all.
3: Flowers on the wall. Yeah, that's right.
0: We should duet.
1: Bop, bow, bow.
0: We should duet.
3: Hey, I'll call Friday. I got to give you a prediction about the Browns.
1: Hey, your weekly dick pick. Yeah.
0: We need a dick pick.
3: I want to give a different
0: score, okay? Yeah, okay. Who are they playing on Sunday?
1: It's the home opener.
3: Home opener, I think it is.
0: Oh, really?
3: It
0: is. They haven't played here yet? This is the home opener?
1: No, this is it. This is the home opener.
0: Oh, wow. All right. Well.
1: And it's, who's here?
0: Eagles.
1: No.
0: Cowboys.
1: No.
0: Seahawks.
3: Carolina? Nah.
0: Panthers.
1: I think Carolina is right. If I have to...
3: Carolina's right.
0: Okay. Well, in my mind, I'm going to Carolina, Dick.
3: Yeah. We used to play the Carolina in the Morning on the banjo.
0: Yeah.
3: Carolina in the Morning.
0: Yeah.
3: Mm. How about that? So, I'm going to call on my predictions Friday. Does it sound good?
1: Yeah. We got to get that dick pic. Everybody's just aching for your dick pic.
3: Yeah. The callers talk about me. Do they like me okay?
0: They sure do.
1: Love
0: They're
1: you.
0: Like, hey, yeah, like, can Dick call more?
1: Yeah.
3: Yeah. Yeah. Well, listen, I'll let you guys go. I'll give you the latest. I'm the only one that can predict the scores and come pretty close, right?
1: Our very own Nostradicmus.
3: Yeah, Dickster.
1: See you later.

0: got Guardians pregame right ahead of you. Get out of here in a minute. 6:45 is that first pitch. Fenway Park gets the Red Sox. First of three tonight. Hey, Allie.
1: Hi.
0: Hey, what's up?
1: Oh, not much. What's up with you?
0: You know.
1: You were talking about documentaries on Netflix.
0: Yes.
1: Have you seen The Preacher's Wife yet?
0: No, I don't watch the true crime ones. That's a true crime one, right?
1: Yes.
0: Yeah, because I don't follow. I guess you don't have to follow them in the stories. Like every other article is about this Clancy lady, and I don't know who that is. I assume she killed her kids. They're talking to the husband, and they're like, "Is the husband hiding something?" I'm like, "I don't care. Don't care about these."
1: Yeah. Oh, but it's good.
0: Let me guess. Yeah, it's a guy who wanted a trad wife, and she didn't want to do it, so he killed her.
1: Exactly.
0: Yeah, that's faith. That's faith in action. Saved everybody 5 hours or whatever it is. Yeah. All right. Well, listen. Yeah. I will still next time I'm clicking through, Allie, I will try to remember your words and maybe peek in on it. Okay.
1: Oh yeah, it's good. Highly recommend it.
0: No, you weren't taking notes by any chance, were you, Allie?
1: No, not at all.
0: All right. Well, good. All right. Thank you.
2: Which is exactly what someone who was taking notes would say.
0: I want you to think. That's right.
3: Be careful on the April Fool's jokes.
0: Allie's got one of those great smoker laughs.
2: Oh, yeah.
3: I'm watching The Preacher's Wife.
2: Did you ever watch that one, Allie?
0: I thought that was a Whitney Houston movie. And Courtney B. Vance. Now, thank you, Allie. All right, we got to go. Rob, where can people interact with and engage with you?
2: WMMS Rob on Instagram.
0: That's where they can engage with your content?
2: Engage with my content and reach me in off hours.
0: Jess, where can people engage with your content?
4: WMMS Just Jess.
0: So which sister is your twin?
4: The one that was getting married.
0: I didn't look that closely.
4: Okay. Next to me.
0: Oh, I guess I should.
2: The one wearing the wedding dress, AC.
0: But her caption is like, "You'll never guess." And I'm like, "Well, that's why I thought it was too easy. If your twin was getting married, then she was the one in the wedding dress."
2: Right.
4: But I mean, not everyone knows that.
0: Okay. You're right.
4: Minus you are. And Rod,
0: you are
4: the
0: right.
4: Ones that we're supposed
0: and
4: to
0: I
4: know.
0: Still got it wrong.
2: We're the only you ones that right. we're supposed to know, not the
0: only ones.
2: Thousands and thousands and thousands of people that listen to the show every day.
0: She posted it publicly. It right. Nobody got it right.
4: Nope.
0: All right. Well, you all looked lovely. Mazel tov.
4: Thanks.
0: Oh, you know what? Rob, this is why I don't hand
2: fishing
0: out compliments.
2: For compliments.
0: I don't
2: She's fishing.
0: Hand out compliments. Ooh. Okay. Alan Cox Show is where you'll find me on your socials. Your Instagram, your Threads, Cameo, Facebook, TikTok, everything. 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That is 216-986-8903. Guardians baseball is next. First of three in Boston. A cool, clear night in Boston tonight. 6:45 first pitch. We'll get you into coverage here in a minute. We'll talk to you again tomorrow. Our buddy Bill Squire back in the room. He's doing the Kill Box in Akron this weekend. And have a good night. Enjoy your last remaining couple of hours of summer. And I'll see you in hell.
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7: Be careful of what you say. 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Big Brother is watching you. 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

0: Good evening, everyone. Welcome to the Bet365 Guardians warm-up show tonight from Fenway Park in Boston. It's the Cleveland Guardians and Boston Red Sox meeting in Game 1 of a three-game series. Jim Rosenhaus along with you about a half hour prior to tonight's first pitch. A crisp evening, but mainly clear here in New England as the Guardians and Red Sox enter the final week of the season. The Red Sox have punched their ticket to the postseason. The Guardians still trying to do so, and they could do it here at Fenway as early as tomorrow night if things break right. Cleveland coming in at 81-75. They're a game up on the second-place White Sox in the American League Central Division. Cleveland looking for its third straight AL Central crown. Houston right now, the team in the wild card chase that they're trying to eliminate and clinch that postseason berth, and the magic number to eliminate the Astros is 3. Meanwhile, on the other side for the Red Sox, they are 84-72. They clinched a postseason berth on Sunday. They will be a wild card team heading into the postseason with the American League Eastern Division wrapped up by the Tampa Bay Rays last week, so they're all set to go. But the Red Sox in the postseason, it looks like they will take on the Yankees next week in the wild card round in New York, unless something changes considerably here over the final week of the season. Pitching matchup tonight, battle of left-handers, Parker Messick for the Guardians, Peyton Tolley for the Red Sox. Stay with us. We'll have more to come after this.
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0: Welcome back to the Bet365 Guardians warm-up show. 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The magic number to clinch a postseason berth is 3. It is 6 to clinch the American League Central Division. The Red Sox, they have already clinched, and what a year it has been for Boston. Boy, they were wallowing 14 games under the 500 mark in late June. But you could argue they are the hottest team in baseball since. They had a 15-game winning streak in July. At one point went 32-5, and that set them up for a playoff position that they clinched on Sunday. Guardians trying to get there. One of their keys offensively lately has been Angel Martinez. Big weekend for him, including Saturday night, a 4-hit game, 11 total bases, and home runs from both sides of the plate. We'll talk to him about all of that when we return after this.
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6: Let's check out the numbers. Game one of three in Fenway Park. The Guardians are an underdog. Boston, a slight favorite tonight. They're minus 120. Low total, it is six. And my play of the day today is going to be on the Guardians. Parker Messick on the mound over the Red Sox. I think Cleveland gets game one. Now, Guardians riding a five-game winning streak, and I think they keep it going tonight with Parker Messick on the mound. 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
1: The pitch to Martinez, and he rips one to deep right center field. This ball is going to be high off the 23-foot wall. In with a double is Martinez. Scoring is Adell. A three spot in the ninth, and Cleveland has removed all doubt. And in any other ballpark, that is long gone.
7: Welcome back to Guardians warm-up. Angel Martinez joining us following just a tremendous night on Saturday night. Home runs from both sides of the plate, four hits. And Angel, I'm always amazed when a player can miss time. And it wasn't a whole lot of time, but you did miss several games and came back strong. And what was the key to that, to having success in your first game back?
8: Just keep it focused, like every single game, you know, like staying in the game, watching what the other team is doing, and just like preparing myself every single day to when I come back, like be able to stay in rhythm and do my thing. So I think the main focus was like keep preparing myself like before the game, even if I'm not playing, and just like leave everything in the hands of God.
7: So there's that mental side of it, but physically, were you able to do much, or did you just had to let things calm down in terms of the injury?
8: Yeah, I gotta let it calm down, you know, in the area where it's been bothering me. It's like a little tough to handle it, so you gotta be like a lot of rest on there.
7: You do something that's rare for a switch hitter, a home run from both sides of the plate. Were you aware of the significance of that, and how special is that for someone who's trying to be successful from both sides?
8: Yeah, I mean, it made me pretty happy because I always think about, like, do that in during a game, you know, like be able to hit a homer on both sides of the plate in the same game and be able to do it yesterday. Like, it just, like, made me feel good.
7: And I know you relayed the story before when you first started switch hitting. It was something your dad suggested. When he first said that, what did you think when he said, "Hey, go bat from the other side now"?
8: It was like frustrating because being a kid and like don't be able to have fun because I don't know how to do it. Like you can imagine it, but like seeing it paying off now and just like it's a privilege to me to have the dad that I have, and like he knows the game. Just thanks him.
7: Were there times you wanted to stop doing it and he encouraged you?
8: For sure. Like many, many times that I don't want to keep hitting at the left side. But good thing that he kept me on it.
7: And it seems like you made improvements over there from one season to the next. And how hard did you work on that in the off season to become a good hitter from that other side?
8: I truly believe that I can do the same that I do at the right side, at the left side. I believe that I can do it. It's just like sometimes it can make it tough because how we play and many teams that I cannot control, like, can make it a little tough. But like it don't matter like how it goes, if it's a good year, if it's a bad year, like I always gonna make sure that I go back to the season and trying to get better every single time.
7: Angel Martinez is joining us, having a career year, your best season in your young career yet. When you look at it, what's been the biggest key this year, maybe as opposed to past seasons, as you put together a real solid season this year?
8: I think I've been praying more. I've been praying more, like trusting more in God's plans, like letting everything in His hand. There is many things that I cannot control that like happens, and like they can take you away from what you really gotta focus on. And I feel like letting everything in the hand of God, that's like the biggest key for me this year.
7: And you mentioned that, and how difficult is that to do sometimes, just to trust that, that things will go well if you work hard and put your trust elsewhere?
8: Yeah, it's hard because, like, when you work hard, like, and the ethic that I put on it, you know, every single day, like, no matter if it's, like, a labor day or, like, what time in the morning that I wake up and you don't see like the result in the moment, like, or like through the season, it's hard, you know, because like you want to see the result of the work that you have put on, but it's not on my time, you know, it's a God time. So it's hard, but like just gotta keep praying, like letting him work.
7: And you had some injury issues to work through this season. Has that been helpful from that standpoint too?
8: Yeah, for sure. A lot.
7: From that patience part?
8: Yeah, for sure.
7: Hey, you look at this team, and a week to go, it's right there. Everything, the division title, a postseason berth. What's been the key for this team, and especially in the month of September when things have been going really well?
8: I always say, we as a family right here, you know? It doesn't matter, like, in the situation that we are on, like, we always there for each other, you know? And I think like, that's what makes it special.
7: You've been through it before. What is the most enjoyable part of this time of year when the games mean so much?
8: Pop the champagne. Pop the champagne. That's it. Yeah.
7: Pretty simple.
8: Yeah, that's what it is.
7: Angel, thanks so much for coming by.
8: Thank you.
0: That's Guardians outfielder Angel Martinez. Stay with us. We'll have more to come after this.
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7: 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We are at Fenway Park in Boston. Nice night in New England. And let's check in back at WKYC with our Northeast Ohio pregame weather forecast. 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
16: Clouds continue across northern Ohio with a few shower chances overnight. We'll drop back into the 50s for the start of our day Wednesday. It's going to be blustery, more clouds, more scattered rain showers, but I think we'll start to see some more peaks of sun, too. Temps top out in the 60s. Thursday, partly cloudy with upper 60s. In the 3 News Weather Center, I'm Chief Meteorologist Betsy Kling.
7: A crisp evening here in New England certainly has that playoff feel. Two teams that most certainly will be headed to the playoffs. The Red Sox are in. The Guardians trying to wrap that up and clinch their postseason spot as well as a spot atop the American League Central Division for the third time in 3 seasons. Tom Hamilton talks about it with manager Stephen Vogt next.
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7: Hi again, everybody, with Cleveland manager Stephen Votis, Tom Hamilton. Welcome. It's the Manager's Show, and it's brought to you by KeyBank. Here we go, voter. It's no longer a marathon. It's a sprint. Six to go here in the regular season. Did you think this is a reality at certain parts this year? How do you look at it now?
20: Well, I think you're always hoping it's going to be a reality. You always want to be playing meaningful games in September, and you want to be playing meaningful games until the very end and get into the postseason. So you always believe it's a reality, and there's times where it looks murkier than others, and times where you're like, slam dunk, absolutely. But the thing that I love about this team and what we're going to continue to do is, yes, it's a six-game sprint, but we can only sprint one game at a time, and that's tonight. So we can only control tonight's game, and that's what we're going to do.
7: How proud of you are you of the fact that this is your third year, and it's three straight years where you've made this kind of a run in September where you're playing your best baseball? I've had a number of people around baseball say, well, of course the Guardians are going to be there come September.
20: Yeah, I mean, it's who the Cleveland has been, you know, well before I got here. It's just what these teams do. And but these 3 years have been a lot of fun. There's been a lot of bumps, a lot of tough stretches, but the reality is that 3 years in a row, we're putting ourselves into an opportunity to play in October, and that doesn't happen. It's not a given. You have to be super grateful for it, and so I'm excited to watch what we can do this week.
7: Not to compare teams, because every team is different, but what is it about this team? What do you like about this team come September in this final week?
20: I like the fact that, you know, we've got some key contributors who have never played in these types of environments before. And, you know, you look at Chase DeLauder, Travis Bezzana, Joe Adell. Like, these three guys have never been in this position before. And they're three very key members of this team that are going to help do it for us. So it's great experience. You know, I've got Angel Hanal, who's chipping in doing this. Patrick Bailey's never played in this environment. So talking about five of our position players that have never played regular season games down the wire, and they're stepping up in a big way. So it's just so much fun to watch these guys go out, come together, and believe they're going to win every single night.
7: You have two paths to the playoffs. Nothing's guaranteed, be it a wild card or win the division. Do you go all out to win the division?
20: We're going to win tonight's game, Hemi. That's it. That's all we can control. And I don't want to put expectations on what we want to do, because we just need to play six quality games, and then we'll see where we land. There's nothing we can do to control our destiny other than to go out and win every night. So let's focus on winning tonight.
7: When it is down to six games, and you are controlling your own fate right now, do you go all out to win tonight? I mean, I know you're trying to win every game, but
3: Do you do things maybe you wouldn't normally do?
20: I think what I've learned about myself and what I've learned about us is that we're going to do whatever we can to win on any given night. And we've done that all year. We, you know, this last homestand, you know, felt like six kind of must-win games, as close as it can get to must-win. And we went out and won five of them. So let's just keep doing what we're doing. We'll let the game dictate and tell us what type of game it is. And our guys go out and just execute.
3: You've got Parker Messick tonight, then he's lined up for if you have to pitch him on Sunday, correct?
20: Yeah, Parker's going tonight, and he's in line to pitch on Sunday, and so we'll just have to see the way the rest of the week goes. But we always feel good when Parker's got the ball, and tonight's no different.
3: Not to jump ahead, but have you figured out Thursday yet?
20: Yeah, Joey Cantillo is going to pitch on Thursday. Again, we don't know if that's going to be a start or coming in a bulk role, but we need to get through these next two games to see where we are with the bullpen and how we want to attack that. But Joey Cantillo will be on Thursday.
3: And, of course, you come to Fenway, a totally different club than we saw back in May. Last weekend in May, you're in first, Boston's in last. They fired their manager. They fired six of their coaches. They've had one of the great stories. You're back in first place. They're in the playoffs, and you're seeing their three best starting pitchers.
20: Yeah, this is a very good team. What a cool turnaround they had. Chad Tracy's done a great job. Excited for him to see he got the extension. And it's a good team. They've got great starting pitching, a really good bullpen, and their position players can hit. So it's going to be a dogfight the next three games, but anything can happen in Fenway Park. It's a quirky place. It's baseball history. I'm really excited for our young guys to get to play in Fenway and experience this. But I feel really good about Parker taking the ball tonight.
3: Yeah, there's nothing like Fenway in this atmosphere, and it's in the 60s today. It feels like October, doesn't it?
20: Yeah, it's starting to feel like fall. This is my favorite weather all year long. Sweatshirt weather is the best, and it's a really exciting time, and we're playing meaningful games the last week of September. There's nothing we could ask for.
3: That's Cleveland manager Stephen Vogt. Tom Hamilton inviting you to stay tuned. Game one of this three-game series from Fenway. It's next on the Cleveland Clinic Radio Network.
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0: Boston Red Sox getting ready for the opener of this three-game series with six games remaining for the Guardians as they try and wrap up a postseason berth. Time now for the pitching matchup, Battle of Lefties, good young left-handers. For the Guardians, Parker Messick, 12-9 on the season, an earned run average of 2.57. Last Wednesday against the White Sox, big game for Cleveland, and he picked up the win with seven strong innings, allowing three runs along the way. He's up to 178 innings now, more than he's ever thrown in a season, whether it's pro ball, college, or anywhere else. He has been busy, and one of the keys to keeping it going and staying strong down the stretch, his pitching coach Carl Willis says, it comes down to consistency.
1: Yeah, you mentioned the word consistency. He's been about as consistent as any young pitcher I've ever seen from the time he joined us in Major Leagues last August through now into the following September. And he's so detailed and focused on his work and has such a good feel for his delivery that really the main thing we're focusing on is the physical side of things. I mean, I've been amazed that for the most part, he's held his stuff. He's held his shapes each and every time out. You know, there have been a couple outings that his command maybe wasn't as great as what we've seen in other starts. But, you know, seemingly a guy that can make adjustments on the mound. And sometimes, really, you get the impression he just wills himself through some situations. Just a fierce competitor. And, you know, it's just making sure that physically, you know, we're doing our job to keep him strong and not put him at risk.
0: Two appearances against Boston in his career, 8 2/3 innings, four runs allowed. He faced the Red Sox in Cleveland back in May, worked five innings, allowing just one run in a no decision. He'll be opposed by young left-hander Peyton Tolley. He's only 23 in his first full Major League season. 25 starts in, he's 9-6 with an earned run average of 3.02. He hasn't pitched in 9 days. That's when he shut out Kansas City for six strong innings. And the former second-round pick out of TCU back in 2024 will be making his first appearance against Cleveland in his career. So it's Messick against Tolley, Guardians and Red Sox, the first of three here at Fenway. That's going to do it for Guardians warm-up. Stay tuned. Starting lineups and first pitch come your way next.
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16: Good evening once again, everyone. Welcome back to Fenway Park in Boston. Guardians Red Sox, game one of this big three-game series. 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First for the Guardians and manager Stephen Vogt. Leading things off, Stephen Kwan in center field. Jose Ramirez, the third baseman, bats second. Chase DeLauder in right field will bat third, with Joe Adell, the designated hitter, batting cleanup. Angel Martinez in left field bats fifth. David Fry, the first baseman, will hit sixth. Travis Bazzana, the second baseman, bats seventh. Austin Hedges will do the catching. He'll hit eighth. And Brian Rocchio's at shortstop, batting ninth. On the mound, lefty Parker Messick. Now on the other side for the Red Sox and their manager, Chad Tracy. Leading things off, Roman Anthony, the left fielder. Nick Sogard at first base, bats second. Jamai Jones, the designated hitter, bats third, with Willyar Abreu in right field hitting cleanup. Adley Rutschman will do the catching. He'll hit fifth. Caleb Durbin, the third baseman, bats sixth. Andrew Monasterio, the second baseman, hits seventh. Isaiah Kiner-Falefa at shortstop bats eighth. And Nate Eaton, the center fielder, will hit ninth. On the mound, left-hander Peyton Tolley. Those are your starting lineups. Now stay tuned when we return. Tom Hamilton as tonight's first pitch on the Cleveland Clinic Radio Network.
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6: From historic Fenway Park in Boston, Massachusetts, it is game number 157. Tonight, the Cleveland Guardians begin their final road trip of the regular season, taking on the Boston Red Sox in game one of a three-game series. Hi again, everybody. This is Tom Hamilton, along with Jim Rosenhaus, Brian Motze at Command Center, and our good friend Bruce Lane with us here in the booth, high atop the playing field in the Back Bay, where Fenway Park is located in this beautiful city. Well, here is how everything lays out. As we get ready to start the final six games of the regular season for Cleveland, first off, Boston doesn't have much at stake. In fact, if you want to be a cynic, or if you're one of those Oliver Stone fans and you believe in a good conspiracy, what if the Boston Red Sox finish the year losing all six games to Cleveland and the Cubs this weekend? Could that get them the number three seed? Thus, they would avoid going to New York with the winner of that series, then going to Tampa Bay. If you're the number three seed and you're in the wild card hunt, and that's where Boston is, they've already wrapped up a wild card spot. They would then go to whatever division winner had the worst record. Right now, that would be the winner in the West, and that would be Texas. That's if you believe in a conspiracy. Hard to believe that Boston is going to lay down and lose six in a row to avoid going to New York and starting a wild card series against the Yankees next Tuesday. The Red Sox are in. They know that. They are in as a wild card, and really, they're pretty much locked into the number two wild card spot. The Yankees, They were winners today over Tampa Bay in game one of a doubleheader, but New York's not catching Tampa Bay. New York is six and back of Tampa Bay. If Tampa Bay wins the nightcap, they then win the American League's Eastern Division. Their magic number is two, and they're going head-to-head with the team that's chasing them, New York. So Boston right now trailing the New York Yankees, and they're not catching New York for the second wild card spot. So right now, fait accompli, they're heading to the Big Apple next week. On the other hand, Cleveland controls its own fate. They are 81-75, They've ripped off five straight wins. They now lead the American League Central Division by one game over Kansas City. Kansas City is in, or I should say, by one game over Chicago. Chicago is in Kansas City. They'll play three games with the Royals starting tonight. Then the White Sox finish at home against Colorado. So the White Sox looking for some help, one game behind Cleveland. The Guardians, obviously, if they fall out of first, would be the top team for the third and final wild card spot. Umpires, Ramon De Jesus behind the plate, Quinn Wolcott at first, Paul Clemens at second, Adrian Johnson, the crew chief third base ump. It is autumn in the Northeast, as we've had temperatures today in the 60s. We've had a breeze blowing in, but right now that breeze has pretty much died down, and the flag high above the center field wall barely moving. Here at historic Fenway, it originally opened in 1912, and the dimensions read like this. Down the left field line, 310. To left center, 379. To dead center, 390. That triangle just to the right of center, 420. Into the gap in right center, 380. Down the right field line, 302. The 17-foot wall in left and left center, 17 feet high in dead center, 5 feet high in right and right center in front of the two bullpens. We're ready to go to the best rookies in baseball matched up. Parker Messick on the mound tonight for Cleveland. And we'll see, for the first time, fellow left-handed rookie Peyton Tolle, he too having a tremendous first year. 23 years of age, 6'6", 280. Stephen Kwan will lead it off for Cleveland. And the wind in tonight's first pitch. And it's in there, a strike. And we're underway at Fenway Park in Boston. -62 degrees, the game time temp. The next offering, and Kwan takes just off the outside corner. And that'll even the count at 1-1. Stephen Kwan batting .354 since the All-Star break. Now eighth in the American League batting race. The 1-1. Kwan taking its low, 2-1, and will have a challenge. Three pitches in by Adley Rushman, Stephen Kwan's good friend from Oregon State. Adley gets the call overturned. Kwan in the hole, 1-2. Rushman, of course, in that blockbuster trade coming from Baltimore here to Boston. Rushman and Kwan won a national championship in Corvallis. The 1-2. Kwan swings and misses, and he threw it right by him. And Peyton Tolle with a strikeout to start tonight's ballgame. Peyton Tolle is a left-hander that features a fastball, a sinker, and a cutter. In the mid-90s, he throws, along with a curve and changeup. Jose Ramirez batting right-handed, switch-hitting third baseman, and the pitch, and he checks and takes a strike. Cleveland's not seen this rookie, and Peyton Tolle is making his claim to Rookie of the Year honors with a tremendous first year. The lefty's pitch, and it's down low, 1-1. Tolle, 9-6, ERA, 3.02, 26th start, his final start of the regular season. No complete game, six innings a start. The 1-1. Ramirez waves at it, 1-2 the count. Well, he's got a little giddy up on that fastball, 97 miles per hour. Tolle averages 10 strikeouts, 2 walks per 9. He only gives up 7 hits per 9 innings. Team's batting .217 against him. Now the 1-2. Up and in. Boy, he is airing it out. 98 miles an hour there. Again, Peyton Tolle is in line to pitch Game 1 next Tuesday in the Wild Card Series. So we'll see how far he goes tonight. The pitch down and away. Again, the hard stuff. And you can hear Peyton Tolle grunting up here. He is a very animated young man. a fun-loving young man. And what a pitcher. Now the payoff. Swung on, fouled, out of play, third base side. Jose Ramirez, 8 hits in his last 17 at-bats. And of those 8 hits, 3 doubles and a home run. And boy, does Cleveland need him to stay hot down the stretch. Now the 3-2. Swung on, grounded sharply by the diving Durbin and to left field, a base hit. Durbin playing at third, had no shot. Roman Anthony is in left, Nate Eaton in center, and Wheeler Abreu in right. On the dirt, Nick Sogard at first, Andrew Monasterio at second, Isaiah Kiner-Falefa at short, Caleb Durbin at third, and Adley Rutschman, now the catcher, for the Red Sox. One out, one on. Here's left-handed hitting right fielder Chase DeLauder. DeLauder takes. It's on the outer edge, a called strike. Again, advantage Toley here, at least first time through the lineup. Cleveland's never seen this young man before. Ramirez, 35 steals, has a pretty good lead at first. The pitch, and it's fouled back in the count, 0-2. Peyton Toley was a two-way player in college. He was a really good hitter and pitcher at both Wichita State and then TCU. Now the 0-2 to DeLauder, and he hits a ground ball towards the hole. The third baseman, Durbin to second, one relay by Monasterio, not in time. So Ramirez forced out at second. DeLauder on at first, two down. No score for Joe Adell, right-handed hitting DH. So for 2 years, Toley would both pitch and hit at Wichita State, and then, like so many now in college, transferred and finished up 1 year at TCU. Now the pitch, Adell tried to hold up, went around, a called strike. Boston grabbed him in the second round of the 2024 draft. Man, what a draft, huh? That's the Travis Bazzana draft. Toley somehow lasted until the second round. Now the pitch, Adell fouling it back, 0-2. No score, two down, DeLauder at first. Toley made it to Boston last year in his first year in pro ball after 20 minor league appearances. Now the pitch, and he pops one into the seats first base side. Adell down in the count 0-2. Last year in the minor leagues, he went 3-5, had a 3.04 ERA. Boston brought him up for 7 appearances, 3 starts, 4 bullpen assignments. Went 0-1, a 6.06 ERA. So I don't think you could have predicted this kind of a rookie year based on that small sample size, but he has been tremendous. The pitch, and strike 3 called. Adell out looking at a curveball. So Toley with an impressive first inning. Cleveland doesn't score, and Boston's coming to bat.
7: 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Launched to right field. Home run, Jose Ramirez.
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6: What a rookie matchup. Here's certainly one of the top contenders for Rookie of the Year and Cy Young, Parker Messick, facing Roman Anthony. First pitch backs him off the plate, goes to the backstop, ball one. No score, bottom of the first. Anthony, he's missed almost half the year. He had a sprained right wrist, and you know what that does to a hitter. He's only played in 50 games. Left on left, 241 batting mark, 5 homers, 15 RBIs, and Messick misses outside, 2-0. Parker Messick, 6 feet, 232. The 25-year-old lefty pumps one in there, 2-1. Messick, fastball. Mid-90s, sinker, cutter, curve, slider, changeup. Third career start against Boston. The pitch, waved at, and the count 2-2. Earlier this year, Messick went 5 innings, gave up a run in a May start against Boston, had a no decision. That was the series. Boston did come to Cleveland last weekend in May and took 2 out of 3. Now the 2-2. And just missed in, full count. A lot of banged up Boston Red Sox. They've got a lot of guys slumping and a number of injured guys not playing tonight. That pitch, strike 3 called. Pounded the inside corner with a heater. Aniel Martinez in left, Stephen Kwan in center, Chase DeLauder in right, David Fry at first, Travis Pizzana at second, Ryan Rocchio at short, Jose Ramirez at third, and Austin Hedges doing the catching. Here's switch hitting Nick Sogard, batting right-handed. He pops one upstairs, strike one. The best power hitter, home run hitter, RBI man for the Boston Red Sox is on the bench tonight. Now the pitch, and it's a little bit high. That'll even the count. Wilson Contreras has played 4 games this month. He's had a bad hamstring and now a bruised right hand. The 1-1. Swung on, foul back, 1-2. Sadon Rafaela. This is his 17th game that he's missed here in September with a quad injury. They're also resting Trevor Story tonight. He just came back. The pitch swung on, ripped into the gap right center. That's a base hit. Kwan over to cut it off, and a one-out single to right center for Nick Sogard. So Cleveland's catching a bit of a break with those kind of people not in the lineup tonight, talking about Story, Contreras, and Sadon Rafaela. Rafaela, they've got to get him back healthy. One of the best center fielders in the game. Here's Jamai Jones, former Tiger. DHing, takes inside a ball. He was so bad with Detroit, they let him go. He batted 137 with the Tigers. With Boston, 340. No score, one out, one on. The pitch fouled up in the air. First base side, playable. And on the track to make the catch near the Red Sox dugout, first baseman David Fry. And Jones out number 2. Well, Parker Messick will get a lot of Cy Young and Rookie of the Year votes any better. 30 starts coming in, 12 wins, 9 losses, 3rd in the league in earned run average, 257, 5th in the league in batting average against, 211, 8th in the league in strikeouts. Here's Wheeler Abreu. He takes down and away. He's 3rd in the league in whip, 1.04. And that's Cy Young caliber stuff. Left on left, Abreu digs in, takes high, 2-0. Messick, 6 innings to start, 9 strikeouts, 2 walks, 7 hits per 9 innings. 25-year-old rookie. Now the 2-0, Abreu looks at a strike, 2-1. Game time temp, 62 degrees, brought to you by Gusto. Higher pay, grow your team with Gusto. A cool autumn night. 62 degrees in Massachusetts. No score yet. The 2-1. Swung on a high chopper up the middle. Bazzana to his right. Gloves underhand flip to Rocchio at second. Inning-ending force. And after one at historic Fenway Park, Cleveland and Boston scoreless on the Cleveland Clinic Radio Network.
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6: Anil Martinez in left field tonight. Switch hitter batting in the 5-hole. He'll swing it right-handed against the rookie left-hander Peyton Tolley. Cleveland and Boston, no score. Second inning. The kick and the pitch. And it's in there, a called strike. Well, in the first 4 innings, if Cleveland scores 4, then it's a Conrad's score 4, win 4, new tires winner. Pitch swung on. Bang by the diving. Durbin at third. Down into the left field corner. On his way to second base. Martinez throw. Head first dive. He's in with a double. I'm not sure what happened to Anil Martinez going to first. But that ball was by Durbin into the left field corner and looked up, and Martinez was barely at first base, but he ends up with double number 23. He had literally stopped at first. I wonder if he thought Durbin had fielded that ball and that it hadn't gotten by him and into the left field corner. Here's David Fry. Sogard up close at first, rest of the infield playing back. David Fry is a good bunter. The pitch. Fry taking it's a strike at the top of the zone. David Fry batting 189, 7 homers, 17 RBIs. Very seldom, though, do you see any manager play for one run at Fenway in the second inning. The pitch up high, and the count 1-1. John, you there of Milan, is tonight's contestant trying to win the 4 Bridgestone tires thanks to Conrad's Tire Express and Total Car Care. Now the 1-1 pitch. Swung on, banged up the middle, off the pitcher, Toldy. Ricochets by Monasterio into center field for a base hit. That'll score Angel Martinez. And a little pinball baseball, and Cleveland's got a 1-0 lead. If that ball isn't deflected off the glove of Toldy and change directions, then it goes up the middle, and Monasterio, the second baseman, would have had a play. But that deflection, fortuitous for Cleveland, and give David Fry his 18th RBI. Travis Bazzana cuts and misses, strike one. Bazzana, in the month of September, batting 302, 6 homers, 15 RBIs, and an OPS over 1,100. Now the pitch. And it's swung on, broken bat, fly ball into shallow right. It's going to find grass. Base hit. And 3 straight hits to start the inning as David Fry advances to second. And now catcher Austin Hedges to the plate. Let's see what he's doing. So the Guardians with a 1-0 lead. Runners at first and second. Nobody out second inning. Red Sox have Sogard way in on the grass at first. Durbin at third is even with a bag. Middle infielders back. Outfield pretty much straight away, medium deep. Toley's ready. The pitch. Hedges wanted to bunt. Pitch was up and away. Ball one. Austin Hedges, one of the best bunters on this team, has 4 sack bunts on the year. Hitting 251, 5 homers, 24 RBIs. Now the pitch. No bunt. And he took it high and wide, 2-0. If you're Hedges, and if you do lay down a bunt, as he looks down to third base coach Ruggio Dur, you want to lay it down on the third base side, not first. Now the 2-0. Up high, 3-0. And Toldy, who will never hide his emotions, still ticked at himself for deflecting the David Fry base hit and not too happy going 3-0 on Austin Hedges. Now the lefty's ready, and the pitch, and it's low and the bases are loaded. So Cleveland's had 4 in a row get on to start inning number 2, and Mr. September, Brian Rocchio, coming to the plate. Switch hitter batting right-handed. And in the meantime, Andrew Bailey, the pitching coach, one of the few guys that wasn't fired, is heading to the mound to settle down his rookie left-hander. It was back in April, 27 games into the season, when general manager Craig Breslow fired the very popular Alex Cora and fired 6 coaches from that staff, which is unheard of in the month of April. But at the time, Boston was 10-17, and needless to say, it took a while, but it's worked out very well for Boston. All right, here's Brian Rocchio, infield double play depth. He'll bat right-handed, and he takes, and he almost got hit in the kneecap, ball one. Fry at third, Bazzana at second, Hedges at first. Boy, Cleveland must take advantage of an opportunity to have a big inning. 1-0 Cleveland, bases loaded, nobody out, the pitch, and it's a strike call. By the way, when Boston made those firings, they were 10-17. Since that time, 74-55. The pitch swung on, double play ball to second. Monastario to second, one. And Kiner Falefa with a high throw, but a good stretch by Sogard. They turn the double play. Fry will score. 2-0 Cleveland. Lozana ends up at third, but now there are two men out. So that is a mammoth double play ball that Toley induces. No RBI for Rocchio, who has 16 of them in September. Top of the order, Stephen Kwan struck out to start the game. The set, the pitch. Kwan takes high, ball one. Cleveland 2, Boston nothing. Runner at third, two down, second inning. Toley, hands just below the chest, fires, and he's upstairs. He's been high with a lot of pitches this inning. And the count now 2-0. We'll see how long Toley goes tonight. Final tune-up before the playoffs. Now the pitch. That missed low and in. 3-0. Boston's in. They'll be in the wild card round starting next Tuesday. Now the 3-0 delivery. That's a strike. In fact, Cleveland will see Boston's three best starters. Sonny Gray tomorrow night, Ranger Suarez Thursday night. Now the 3-1. Ball four, high and wide. So Toley has walked to this inning. He's given up three base hits. Cleveland with a 2-0 lead. Runners at the corners. Two down for Jose Ramirez, who singled to left his first time up. Toley's ready. The pitch. And it's up high, ball one. And he just is a little bit, maybe, I don't want to say he's out of control emotionally, but you can see he's visibly upset. And again, he wears his emotions on his sleeve.
13: Well, he thought he had a ground ball out for sure earlier in the inning. And, two, you wonder if the 9 days between starts is coming into play here just a little bit command-wise.
6: They've been watching his innings very carefully. He's ready. Now the 1-2 pitch. High. And the count 2-0. He had no command issues in the first inning. That's when you thought it would crop up. The pitch, swung on, a high bouncer to short. Kiner Falefa backs up, goes to second, got him. Close play at second, but an inning-ending force. Cleveland does get two, 2-0 Guardians, middle of the second.
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6: Boy, it's strange to see Adley Rushman in a Boston uniform. First pick of the draft by Baltimore in 2019. 2-0 Cleveland. Rushman takes outside a ball. Tell you what, Boston gave up some big-time prospect capital to Baltimore for him. The pitch in there. And Rushman has struggled since joining Boston, batting 192. Switch hitting catcher, batting right-handed. Now the wind and the 1-1. Outside 2-1. On the year, Adley Rushman batting 234. A dozen homers, 57 RBIs. Parker Messick with a 2-0 lead lets it fly. And it missed low, and it's now 3-1 on Rushman. Boy, when Rushman first came up with Baltimore, he looked like a superstar in the making. Now the 3-1 pitch, swung on, fouled off to the right. But last year, only 90 games, he had two different oblique injuries, had a career-worst .220 batting average, and a .673 OPS. He's not been a lot better this year. Now the payoff. Swung on. This is hit pretty well to left. Back is Martinez. Leaps and can't make the catch. Ball hits off the scoreboard. Recovered by Kwan in left. Center fielder throws back toward third. And a double off the green monster, the scoreboard portion of that 37-foot wall for Adley Rushman. Anil Martinez going back, gave it a leap and just missed. Really slammed into that wall. And Rushman with his 25th double. Looks like Martinez okay. Martinez was out there about 2 o'clock this afternoon taking balls off the wall. Here's Caleb Durbin fouling it back, strike one. Anil Martinez getting his first chance to play left field in front of the green monster. Doesn't matter how many balls you take off that wall at Fenway, you never know what it will do from at bat to at bat. The pitch waved at, up and in. There are so many different ricochets, so many different ways it can hit different parts of that either scoreboard or above the scoreboard, the wall. Now the 0-2 pitch to Durbin, and he fouls it back. Durbin had a tremendous rookie of the year with Milwaukee, but he got traded in a 6-player deal right before spring training from Milwaukee to Boston. Now the 0-2, down and in, 1-2. He got off to a terrible start, but he's been much better as of late. Not very big for a third baseman, 5'7", 183. Batting .255, 13 homers, 64 RBIs. Now the 1-2. And it missed in 2-2. Messick really working in on the hitters from both sides of the plate. Caleb Durbin out of Washington University in St. Louis with a degree in economics. The 2-2. Swung on, fouled off right side, lower deck. When the Guardians win, your Northeast Ohio Ford dealers donate $500 to Cleveland Guardians charities for youth sports in Cleveland. 2-0 Cleveland, second inning. Red Sox a runner at second, nobody out. Messick with the 2-2. In. Inside again, full count. Both Messick and his fellow rookie, Peyton Tolley, way beyond their innings from a year ago. Now the pitch. And it's swung on, drilled to second, fielded on the short hop by Bazzana. Nice play to his glove side. He'll throw out Durbin on a ball scalded. Rushman to third. One down for Andrew Monasterio. Right-handed hitter at second base. Monasterio, guy that has spent 11 years in the minor leagues, two of them in the Cleveland organization. Batting 239, six homers, 40 RBIs. The pitch, up and in. In on the grass at first, David Fry. Ramirez, a step behind the bag at third. Middle infielders play back. Righty batter and Andrew Monasterio. And he takes way outside. Messick having trouble throwing strikes here in the second. Monasterio is one of many Red Sox struggling. Hitless in his last 16 at-bats. Now the 2-0 pitch. Up and in, 3-0. Oh, it's a delayed called strike. Monasterio steps out, shaking his head in disbelief. Boy, that was a late call by Ramon De Jesus. 2-1 the count. Now the next offering. Swung on, fouled back to even the count. The Red Sox have really quieted offensively here. The last 2 weeks, in 11 games, they've gone 4-7. And in their last 11 games, they've only scored 3 runs a game. The 2-2. Swung on a chopper to short. That'll get a run home. Rocchio throws out Monasterio. Rushman will score. And it's now 2-1 Cleveland. Bases empty. Two down here in the second. Monasterio with his 41st RBI. Good situational hitting by Boston. A double. Get him over. Get him in. Here's another slumping Red Sox. Shortstop Isaiah Kiner-Falefa. 0 for his last 15. The pitch. And he sends one into the seats. Foul right side. Strike one. But Boston, in their last 11 games, 3 runs a game, batting .210 as a team with a .621 OPS. The 0-1. And it's in there. But again, when you're missing Seydon Rafaela and Wilson Contreras, there's part of the equation as to why they're scuffling. Pitch down and away, tried to turn over a changeup. 1-2 the count. The kick and the pitch. Got him swinging on the hard stuff. So Messick gets his second strikeout, but Boston gets on the board. 2-1 Cleveland to the third on the Cleveland Clinic Radio Network.
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6: 2-1 Cleveland. First ball swinging and dropping a single into right center field is Chase DeLauder. As we start the third, DeLauder with Cleveland's fifth hit of the night, a single to right center. Cleveland now with two runs on five hits. Boston, one run on two hits. Here's Joe Adell, struck out his first time up facing the rookie Peyton Tolley. Peyton Tolley, an Oklahoma kid. The big left-hander's ready. Checks first, comes to the plate, and it's swung on and missed, strike one. Nashawn Lockett of Medina, tonight's Hyundai Grand Slam giveaway contestant, as Nashawn tries to win the Hyundai Kona from your Northern Ohio Hyundai dealers. Now the 0-1, swing and a miss, tried to hold up 0-2. Peyton Tolley was so close to his mother, and he lost his mother a few years ago, passing away from cancer. The pitch, swung on, a broken bat flare, shallow right center, and on the run, the center fielder Eaton with a catch. He cut in front of Abreu, the right fielder, and Adell out number one. But Peyton Tolley's mom, when he was in high school, as a joke, would holler from the stands, "You're so pretty," to her son. Just to kind of try to embarrass him a little bit in front of his friends in a good-natured way. That's the way that family is. Great senses of humor. Happy people that have fun and enjoy life. Angel Martinez bangs one up the middle. Off the glove of Monasterio into center. A base hit. Trying for third. DeLauder throw to third. Slide take. Safe. Into second base is Martinez. Boston may challenge the safe call at third. Ball banged up the middle by Martinez, sharply hit. And a backhanded attempt behind the bag by Monasterio, and it kicked off his glove into center field. And the Red Sox will not challenge the call. And that'll be a single. And then Martinez went to second on the throw to third. So Cleveland forces the Red Sox now to bring the infield in for David Fry. The pitch. And it's inside corner, a strike. Cleveland's had a couple of ricochet baseballs that have resulted in hits the last two innings. 2-1 Cleveland. DeLauder at third. Martinez at second. Infield in. The 0-1 to Fry. And he bangs one on the ground to second. Monasterio, throw to the plate, slide, tag, DeLauder out. Adley Rushman went over to just slap hands with DeLauder, who took an awkward slide and tumble into home plate on the tag. He just wanted to make sure Chase was okay. And Monasterio, with a strong throw to the plate, got DeLauder by plenty. The Cleveland's had opportunities to blow this thing wide open in each of the last two innings. Martinez now at third, Fry at first on the fielder's choice. Cleveland scored two last inning, but had bases loaded with nobody out, hit into a double play. Here's Travis Bazzano, left on left, single to right his first time. The pitch, and he cuts and misses, strike one. But so, Peyton's mom would do that at his high school games, holler out at him while he was pitching, "You're so pretty." And he said he grew to love the phrase, so much so now it's stitched into his glove. That pitch outside, and he said it's a reminder of his mom that she is still with him, and that no matter what happens in a game, bigger things in life. The 1-1 pitch. Check swing, he went around. And Bazzano down in the count, 1-2. And can you imagine how thrilled his mom would be to sit here at Fenway Park tonight to watch her son, Peyton Tolley, one of the top rookie pitchers in the game. Now the 1-2. Down and away. Nice lunging stop by Rutschman. The count 2-2. Martinez at third. Fry at first. Cleveland had second and third. With one out. Now first and third. Two out. 2-1 Cleveland. And the 2-2 from Toley. Foul back. Bazzana had a good rip. And we'll do it again at 2-2. And anybody that's a baseball fan knows you can never have enough runs at Fenway Park. Now the 2-2. Swing and a foul again. Good piece of hitting on a cutter away that Bazzana spoiled. Toley now at 53 pitches. The 2-2, got him swinging. Toley worked out of it without giving up any runs. So Cleveland has wasted some scoring opportunities here in back-to-back innings. But the Guardians lead 2-1 in the middle of the third on the Cleveland Clinic Radio Network.
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3: Number 9 hitter Nate Eaton facing Parker Messick, and he fouls back the first pitch, strike one. 2-1 Cleveland, bottom of the third. Eaton has only played in 22 games, most of the year in AAA Worcester. He takes outside. Right now, Messick's really having trouble throwing that changeup for strikes. Most of them either outside or down and away. The pitch swung on a little looping liner over the head of Bazzana. Another changeup stayed up. And Eaton punches one into center for a leadoff hit, the third off Messick. Back to the top of the order now, and Roman Anthony. Left-handed hitting left fielder who was the second-round pick coming out of high school 4 years ago. The pitch. Checked on a pitch. Did he go? No. Last year, Anthony was third in the American League Rookie of the Year vote behind the two Athletics, Nick Kurtz and Jacob Wilson. But an injury plagued 26th season. He takes in there. Last year, batted 292. This year, 241. But he's only played in 50 games. Now the 1-1. Checked on a pitch low, 2-1. When you've got rust to bust, use PB Blaster, Cleveland original since 1957. PB Blaster always working like a pro. Now the 2-1 delivery. Swing and a foul back. 2-2. The Red Sox on June 24th, even after the managerial firing, they were 32-46, 14 games under, 15 and a half games out of first. And then had one of the most incredible turnarounds in baseball history. Now the set. Messick looks, fires, and the pitch swung on a chopper up the middle. Near second, Rocchio gloves, steps, throws, double play. 6-3 twin killer. Two down, base is empty. 2-1 Cleveland in the third. Here's Nick Sogard. So the Red Sox are 14 under, talking about trading people away, and they go 32-5. And they're back in the playoffs for the second year in a row. Now the pitch to Sogard. And it's low, and it'll be challenged by Austin Hedges. He thought they had the strike. Hedges was right. So it's 0-1. Boston, by virtue of this historical turnaround, now the 0-1 pitch, swinging a little number to first, foul, 0-2. They're the fourth team to ever be 14 games under 500, make the playoffs. The 1914 Boston Miracle Braves did it. 74 Pirates, the 0-5 Astros. That pitch down low, 1-2. In fact, in 05, the Astros got all the way to the World Series, and the White Sox wiped them out. Now the 1-2 pitch. Swung on, drilled to third and inside the bag and down the left field line and into the corner. Nick Sogard, 2-for-2, and his 14th double. So a two-out double, 2-1 Cleveland third inning. Here's Jamai Jones. Last year, it was Boston and the Yankees in that wild card round. The Yankees would eliminate Boston and then get hammered by Toronto.

0: Blue Jays got rained out in Baltimore tonight. Doubleheader tomorrow. Here's the set and the pitch, and it's swung on. Fly ball, foul, right side, out of play. Faint hopes for the Blue Jays to even make the playoffs. They're 3.5 games out and 4 games out in the loss column for the final wild card spot. They play a doubleheader tomorrow in Baltimore. White Sox Royals underway. No score in the first. Now the 0-1 pitch. Up and in. 1-1. Cleveland's magic number is 3. Any combination of Cleveland wins or losses by Houston equaling 3, and Cleveland's in the playoffs. The pitch. Down low. 2-1. Cleveland could literally clinch a playoff spot tomorrow night. Say Cleveland wins tonight, and say Houston loses tonight, and Houston's out on the West Coast playing in Seattle. Then a Cleveland win tomorrow night or a Houston loss, and Cleveland's in. The pitch, foul back, 2-2 the count on Jones. But this club not only wants to get in, they want to make noise come October. And the best way to do that, win the division title, get the number 2 seed, and avoid that wild card round. 2-1 Cleveland, third inning, tying run at second, 2 down as Jamai Jones steps out. Now he climbs back in and Messick's ready. Here's the 2-2 delivery. Low, and the count is full. So Messick, not as sharp tonight as we have seen him most of the year. Now the payoff. Got him swinging. Still comes back, doesn't he? Third strikeout for Messick. 2-1 Cleveland. We go to the fourth at Fenway Park.
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0: 2-1 Guardians as we head to the fourth inning here at Fenway Park in Boston. And Austin Hedges leads things off for the Guardians and takes a fastball up and in from left-hander Peyton Tolley for ball one. Guardians with 2 in the second. Red Sox with 1 in the second. Tolley right back to it, and here's his 1-0. Hedges takes it outside for a ball, 2-0. Hedges walked his first time up. Guardians loaded the bases in that second inning.
8: Double play ground out prevented a huge rally. The 2-0 swung on. There's a slow tapper, third base. Charging Durbin, bare hand pickup, throws. Dropped at first by Sogard. Safe at first is Hedges. And that was a great play by Durbin, the second, third baseman. But on the other end at first base, Sogard was unable to make the play. And Hedges is aboard at first base. Now, the Red Sox not sharp defensively tonight. And a couple of plays up the middle that have gotten through. And that's an error by the first baseman, Sogard. That ball was not in the dirt. He simply dropped a lower throw, but one that was certainly catchable. Now Brian Rocchio bounced into a double play with a run scoring his first time up. So Hedges on the error at first base. Here's the pitch from Tolley, and it's outside and high for a ball. Jim Rosenhaus along with Tom Hamilton. Great to have you with us as we join you from New England tonight. Fenway Park on a crisp evening, 62 degrees at game time. Here's the pitch. Swung on, and there's a high fly ball to center, but circling under it is Eaton, and he makes the catch. A lot of room out there. That's where that gap is that goes all the way out to 420, so plenty of room out there for Eaton to haul that one in as Hedges retreats to first base. 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Stephen Kwan steps in. A strikeout and a walk for Kwan. The pitch to him. And it's on the outside corner for a strike. Kwan still putting up those tremendous numbers since late June. If you want to start it July 1st, 353 the average coming in. 442 the on-base percentage. And he takes a strike on the outside corner. And quickly it's 0-2 on Kwan. Left on left here. And when Kwan's going well, that is not that much of an issue for him. In the hole 0-2 here, Tolley delivers. And it's swung on, popped up, foul and out of play. Into that second level on the third base side. So we'll do it again on 0-2 to Kwan with Hedges at first base. One out. 2-1, Cleveland in front. Here's the pitch. Swung on, popped him up, high in the air, shallow left. Creeping in on it, Anthony, and he makes the catch for the second out in the inning. Two gone with Hedges at first, and now Jose Ramirez will step in. Singled his first time up. He's 1-for-2. 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Pitch to Ramirez on the inside corner, strike one. Posey, switch hitter, in there from the right side, suddenly red hot at the plate, 9 for his last 19. With a homer and three runs driven in during that time. Here it comes. And that misses outside for a ball. 1-1 the count on Ramirez. Boy, and wouldn't that be a big boost to this lineup if he can stay hot and continue to progress further he gets away from the hamate bone surgery. The 1-1 swung on and fouled back. Woo! He had the Green Monster clearing cut right there. But he just got under it, fouled it back into the screen. Now Peyton Tolley's ready. Here's his pitch. Breaking ball low and inside. Boy, is he a presence out there. 6'6". They list him at 280. I don't know that he's that big, but he is a big man on that mound with really good stuff, as you would expect with the record that he has had so far this season, one of the top rookies in the American League. Here's his pitch, and it swung on, popped him up on the infield. First base side of the mound, Sogard calls for it and makes the catch to retire Ramirez and the Guardians. We head to the bottom of the fourth, Cleveland 2, Boston 1.
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8: Parker Messick back at it with Willier Abreu stepping in to lead things off. Cleanup hitter for the Red Sox. Bounced into a fielder's choice to end the first inning. 2-1, Cleveland in front, and Abreu skies one high in the air to left, but plenty of room out there for Martinez, who makes the catch well shy of the warning track. One pitch, one out. Messick battling command a little bit here tonight, but as we've seen before, even if he's just a touch off, he's still such a great competitor and has done great work keeping the opponent off the scoreboard, and that's the bottom line. And what has been a rookie of the year type season, a Cy Young type season for this youngster out of the Tampa, Florida area. Adley Rutschman, the batter, takes a pitch low and outside for ball one. Rutschman, switch hitter, in from the right side. Here comes the 1-0 from Messick. That misses upstairs for a ball. 2-0 the count. We'll see Foster Griffin tomorrow night for the Guardians against Sonny Gray. A little bit later start time, 7:10 first pitch here at Fenway. The 2-0. There's a strike on the outside corner, and it's 2-1 on Rutschman. Now the 2-1 from Parker Messick. Swung on, and that's line right center field. That gets down for a base hit. It rolls to the track, picked up out there by DeLauder. But with all that room, Rutschman able to cruise into second base with a stand-up double. His second double in two trips tonight. So a one-out base runner in scoring position as the tying run for the Red Sox. In this 2-1 ball game, Cleveland in front. Caleb Durbin will step in. The Guardians and PNC Bank, they've gone to bat for small business all summer, and PNC is honored that 6 local businesses have gone out of their way to make a difference in the community. Here's the pitch to Durbin. Breaking ball, low and outside for ball one. Durbin bounced to second his first time up. Guardians leading 2-1. Came in with a one-game lead over the White Sox in the AL Central. Here's the pitch, and it's a check swing foul at home plate. The White Sox are in Kansas City to start a series tonight, and in the top of the first, Chase Meidroth with a two-run single. Puts the White Sox in front 2-0 as that game heads to the bottom of the first inning. Here's the pitch, and it's on the outside corner for a strike. Good changeup that time by Messick. 1-2 the count on Durbin. With Rutschman, the base runner, out at second. Here's the pitch. Hey, chased a pitch down low. That's strike three. Ball was dropped by Hedges, so he'll throw to first to complete the strikeout. He does. Two down in the inning. Four strikeouts for Parker Messick. And with that runner still in scoring position, Andrew Monasterio will step in. Monasterio in from the right side, the pitch to him. Down low, ball one, good block by Hedges. Boy, all year long, you almost take it for granted. Hedges and Patrick Bailey, who have been splitting time behind the plate, the work they do on pitches in the dirt, tremendous. Now the 1-0. Swung on, popped up, high in the air, foul, left side, out of play. So it's 1-1 on Monasterio. Years of age now, out of Venezuela. Coming off parts of three seasons with the Brewers in the big leagues. Here's the pitch. And it's down low for a ball. 2-1. Came over in the same trade as Caleb Durbin, and initially, wow, looked like the Brewers got the better of it. Kyle Harrison got off to a great start on the mound for Milwaukee. That's who they got from the Red Sox. The 2-1. Swing and a miss, and it's 2-2. But as the summer has gone along and now faded into September, Caleb Durbin has come on, had a much better year than the start he had going. Monasterio's contributed. Two and two the count on him with two outs, base runner at second. 2-1 Cleveland. Here's the pitch. Swung on, popped him up, foul, out of play. First base side. So another 2-2 pitch coming to Monasterio. Outfield playing him pretty much straight away. The 2-2 swung on, and that's chopped foul outside of third base. And we'll do it again on 2-2. Tom mentioning earlier the changes coaching staff-wise. Along with Chad Tracy, five new coaches. Here's the pitch. Swung on, chopped foul at home plate. And great news for Tracy today. They took the interim tag off officially. You figured that was happening. A three-year contract for the manager who has turned things around after a sluggish start. Alex Cora let go in late April, 27 games in, and Tracy has led his team to the postseason. Here's the pitch. Low and outside for ball three. And Monasterio has made Messick work here in this bottom half of the fourth inning. Guardians up by a run. Red Sox with that base runner and Adley Rutschman out at second base with two outs. Here comes the payoff pitch. Swung on, chopped foul again at home plate. Boy, just keeps spoiling some pretty good pitches. That was a changeup right there. And this will be the 10th pitch of the at-bat for Andrew Monasterio. Pitch count for Messick up to 75 now here in the fourth inning. Here's his payoff. Swung on, popped him up. Foul territory, first base side, maybe a play for Hedges. No. Ends up out of play. Just beyond the screening on that first base side. So we'll do it again on 3-2 as this lengthy at-bat continues for Monasterio. And this will go to some extent to keeping Messick from going too deep into this game. A heavy pitch fourth inning here for him, especially this at bat. The lefty sets the 3-2. Swung on, ripped foul outside of third. And the fans starting to sense now that Monasterio putting together a really good at-bat. Oh, we saw it on the last homestand. Tristan Peters of the White Sox with an 18-pitch at-bat, and that changed the complexion of the game. Here comes the 3-2. Upstairs, ball four. And the 12-pitch at-bat ends in a walk. For Parker Messick, that's just his first walk on the night. But he's been a little bit off command-wise, and that time just could not put Monasterio away and finally walked him to put runners at first and second. Out to the mound comes Carl Willis, the Guardians pitching coach, to have a chat with Messick and give him a break here as he still has that last out to get in this bottom of the fourth inning. Let's pause. 10 seconds. 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
8: 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And back home at Command Center, it's Brian Motze on a chilly but clear night for baseball. Two on, two gone. Isaiah Kiner-Falefa steps in. 2-1 Cleveland. Here's the pitch. And he pops it up. Foul, first base side, headed to the seats and out of play. Not far from the Boston dugout on the first base side. So 0-1 on Kiner-Falefa. Struck out his first time up. Messick's ready. Working from the stretch here. The pitch. Low and inside for a ball. And the count's now 1-1. Kiner-Falefa. 31 years of age now. 10th major league season. Started with Texas. Then the Yankees, Blue Jays, Pirates, and now the Red Sox. Pitch to him. Swung on. Foul back. Always been versatile on the infield. Won a gold glove with the Rangers back in that 2020 season. One and two, the count on him. Messick trying to wiggle out of the jam here in the fourth. The left-hander delivers, and it's swung on, slapped to first. Nice grab on the short hop by Fry, and he takes it to the bag in time for the out. Good leather shown at first base by David Fry. Helps Messick work out of it, and we'll head to the fifth. It's still the Guardians 2, the Red Sox 1.
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